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7: This is a Fox News alert. The request turned away. I'm Lisa Lacera. The U.S. Supreme Court rejects President Trump's desired restrictions on mail-in balloting.
8: The decision allows mail-in voting nationwide to continue as the midterms approach. Ballots cast by mail have become common for Americans, with nearly a third of the country taking advantage of the option. Justice Samuel Alito wrote in his dissenting opinion the court's denial was incorrect because some of the plaintiffs lacked standing. Justice Brett Kavanaugh, a Trump appointee, sided with the majority but added a final decision could fall within the authority of the Postal Service. Democratic attorneys general and voting rights groups challenged the Trump administration's proposal. A lower court issued a temporary injunction in agreement.
7: Fox's Gernal Scott. The Environmental Protection Agency is repealing rules that limit greenhouse gas emissions from power plants fueled by coal and natural gas, which it says would save the industry more than $300 billion. Environmental groups are threatening to sue, arguing the EPA has a legal responsibility to protect the public from pollution. Democrats in Congress calling for guardrails for artificial intelligence.
9: Want to ensure that American entrepreneurs and companies can continue to lead in this space and not be overcome by the Chinese Communist Party.
7: House Democratic Leader Hakeem Jeffries, tech company CEOs are also calling for more regulation. This coming even as President Trump calls concerns over AI a hoax and a conspiracy. Yemen's Houthi rebels have seized two strategic islands in the southern Red Sea, a move that could strengthen their control over a key maritime shipping route. Meanwhile, repairs to a key Saudi pipeline that was damaged last week could take 3 to 5 weeks. America's listening to Fox News.
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24: To an overdose, the Baileys did what some would consider to be the unthinkable by forgiving the dealer who sold the drugs to their daughter.
25: Ashlyn was really fun, little tiny thing, always smiling.
26: Full of energy. She's one of those just magnetic people.
25: She was at church all the time, so she was very familiar. So she was 6 years old when she became a Christian. She just was like, "Mom, I want to do this." She talked to the children's minister as well as the pastor, and they were like, "Yes, she totally gets it and totally understands."
26: From a little bitty age, she wanted to be a cheerleader. She was the one that they would just see how high they could throw her, you know? And she loved it. When she started in kindergarten, she came home upset because some of the other girls wouldn't let her be in the club because she wasn't big enough, and it really crushed her.
25: When people would tease her about it, she would just kind of laugh with it. They didn't really think it bothered her. She would forgive and just kind of move on.
26: I think it's something that started at an early age, built that toughness up. I think she kind of went over and above to prove to everybody that she was important. So I really think she started experimenting with drugs just to prove that she was, you know, she was cool like the rest of the gang, you know. So Ashlyn's addiction started kind of in ninth grade as her just sampling weed just to try to fit in. And that kind of grew into, you know, a stronger addiction over time and stronger pills. Her senior year, it was really taking a pretty hard slide, her attitude around us. And we had been trying to parent her through it. She ended up deciding to go to rehab. Came back from that, a very strong Christian, but she went right back into the same environment that she was in before she went out there. And within 2 or 3 days, she was already back to smoking weed again. 2 or 3 years, it was just a downhill spiral. Her drugs kept getting stronger and harder. She got on a pretty hard opiate addiction that led to heroin. Ashlyn went to purchase heroin, ended up purchasing heroin that was mainly fentanyl. They told us that they had found her dead of an overdose in an abandoned house downtown Birmingham. It was leading up to the sentencing hearing for the drug dealer.
25: I don't know that I felt anything for or against him. We don't ever know if she would have been clean. You know, that chance was taken away from her.
26: I'm dealing with anger. At times, you know, it's like, man, he needs to get what he's got coming to him. I mean, that's the earthly side as a dad, because, you know, what I love so much got taken from me. And about that time, our son came to us and said, can I go see him? Because I want to go talk to him and I want to offer him forgiveness. And I was like, well.
0: And I knew that I needed to go and talk to him or write him a letter or something, just to let him know that I forgive him. I get freedom from it, but he also knows that I don't have any anger or hatred towards him. So I knew that I had to, because Jesus forgave me and I'm called to forgive others.
26: If he's got it, that's just confirmation for me that we're doing the right thing by doing it, because all three of us are being convicted of the same thing. So we went ahead and we wrote him a letter of forgiveness. As a family, we write this letter to you, hopefully through the eyes of Christ, not to condemn you, but to allow your conviction to change your heart and your life. You need to know that we do not hold any ill feelings toward you as a person created by God. We extend forgiveness to you for the wrongs against our family in the same way that Christ has forgiven our wrongs. I think it kind of hit home, I hope anyway. Forgiveness is not righting a wrong. It is not reconciling a wrong, fixing it. But what forgiveness is what's happened can keep me in bondage. And I'm not going to allow that, what you did, to have a stronghold over me. So I'm releasing this to God. Our goal also is God loves Roderick, the guy that killed him, as much as he loves anybody. So, I mean, he's got a story. God's got a plan for him, just like he's got for me. You know, I don't want to be the thing that keeps him from that, number one, but I want to be the one that helps, or we do, that leads him maybe closer to God. As many things as Ashlyn may have gotten wrong, the one thing she did get right was forgiveness. And all of us are going to have some struggles. We're all going to have some failures. We're all going to have some people that hurt us. Forgiveness, like, changes it all. And I think that's one thing that she really did get right. And if I could copy her on that, you know, I think I would be in a lot better place than I would have been without it.
1: And what a story, and the power of forgiveness. Christian or not, forgiveness, well, sometimes that's all you have. And if you don't forgive, well, you are in bondage, and that hate will consume you. What a story indeed. That's Mike and Deborah Bailey, their daughter Ashlyn, lost to fentanyl and to opioids. And my goodness, we've been doing any number of stories about families losing children to drug overdoses. And fentanyl has been the chief problem over the last few years. Fentanyl knows no class. It just comes in. It's a killer. And what a forgiveness story here, folks. The son teaching the adults the power of forgiveness. That letter, well, what better thing can you do to let go of that hate? And my goodness, what a thing to read if you're the person who sold those drugs.
24: What a second chance you're about to have if you'll just allow yourself to. And we do a lot of prison stories here on this show too. The power of forgiveness, the power of love. Mike and Deborah Bailey's story, Ashlyn's story, and of course the son's story and that dealer's story here on Our American Stories. 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
24: This is Our American Stories, and our next one comes from a man who's simply known as the History Guy. His videos are watched by hundreds of thousands of people of all ages on YouTube. The History Guy is also heard here on Our American Stories. In 1984, during a period of Cold War tension, a Soviet submarine collided with a United States aircraft carrier. Here's the History Guy with the story of the USS Kitty Hawk collision.
5: It was March 21st, 1984, and the supercarrier USS Kitty Hawk was in the Sea of Japan. Commissioned in April 1961, Kitty Hawk was the first of a class of three so-called supercarriers, upgraded versions of the previous Forrestal class. Capable of carrying 85 aircraft and with a crew complement of 5,624 officers and men, the Kitty Hawk had served throughout the Vietnam War and continued serving in the Western Pacific. She had been sent to the Sea of Japan in March to participate in Team Spirit exercises. Team Spirit was a joint exercise with the United States and the Republic of Korea, held annually from 1976 to 1993. The exercise was designed to evaluate and improve the interoperability of the ROK and U.S. forces. The operation, so close to the Soviet Far East, attracted the attention of the Soviet military. Kitty Hawk reported that over the course of the exercise, the carrier and its escorts came in contact with 43 Soviet aircraft, 6 Soviet surface elements, and 1 Soviet submarine. The submarine was the Victor-class submarine K-314. Designated Project 671 or Scorpionfish by the Soviet Navy and given the NATO designation Victor-1, the Victor-class was a series of nuclear-powered attack submarines designed to counter enemy vessels, especially American nuclear attack submarines. Although its exact armament at the time is still classified, the submarine was likely armed with both torpedoes and missiles, including SSN-15 Starfish nuclear-armed anti-submarine missiles. The Kitty Hawk was aware that it was being shadowed by the submarine since it had left the South Korean port of Pusan on March 19th. Such behavior was not uncommon, as an officer aboard Kitty Hawk explained to the New York Times. They play cat and mouse with us all the time. As part of their tracking, the U.S. had simulated destroying the submarine, that is, had units in a position where they could have destroyed the submarine in a combat situation, 15 times. A former aviator who piloted a P-3B Orion anti-submarine and surveillance aircraft explained, "Chasing Ivan was great fun. Serious business, but nevertheless great fun. The only problem was that when you caught Ivan, you had to let him go." On the night of March 21st, the Kitty Hawk was leaving the Sea of Japan, heading south to the Yellow Sea. As they deployed, the Kitty Hawk's escorts moved away, some 2.5 miles distant. This, in essence, left the Kitty Hawk blind to the location of the K-314. The carrier did not have its own sonar equipment, but instead relied on its escort vessels and aircraft to track the submarine. If it were a wartime situation, the submarine would never have gotten within the battle group, Pentagon spokesman Michael Birch explained in a UPI report. In peacetime, it's not required that the Navy keep 24-hour watch on Soviet submarines. Birch continued, "These were peacetime conditions. It's not unusual to lose contact." Still, the pilot of the P-3B Orion explained that he and his crew knew that the submarine was in the area of the carrier, and in fact speculated that the submarine was attempting a maneuver where it tries to hide underneath the carrier to mask the submarine's sound, a technique which the pilot said generally doesn't work. But the K-314 wasn't trying to hide. Instead, the submarine, under the command of Captain Vladimir Evsenko, had lost track of the Kitty Hawk. The most likely reason was simply the rough seas. An expert quoted in the Washington Post commented that it is a very confusing world beneath the surface, and observed that the Sea of Japan, which is relatively shallow and is teeming with commercial and military ships, is one of the noisiest in the world, confusing the sonar that submarines use to track other ships. There is an additional problem as well, as sonar, which tracks sound, leaves a notorious blind spot in the baffles behind a submarine, where the noise of its own screws makes it impossible to detect other ships across an approximately 60-degree arc. Some sailors suggest that either the Kitty Hawk had made an abrupt course change or was engaging in a deceptive lighting exercise, so the ship would change its running lighting configuration to appear like the guided missile cruiser USS Long Beach. While such operations would have been intended to confuse surface ships, it may also have confused the K-314. In any case, having lost his target, Captain Evsenko decided to bring the K-314 to periscope depth. When he looked through the periscope, he was stunned to see that he and the Kitty Hawk were on a collision course. He immediately ordered the submarine to dive, but by then, it was already too late. At approximately 10 p.m., some 150 miles off the coast of Korea, in rough seas and pitch-black night, the nuclear-powered and armed Soviet submarine K-314 collided with the nuclear-armed carrier USS Kitty Hawk. Captain Rogers was on the bridge at the time, monitoring one of the ship's radars. He said, "We felt a sudden shudder, a very violent shudder." The radar was designed to detect surface contacts and would have not have seen the still-submerged submarine. There was no indication that anyone on the Kitty Hawk saw the submarine in the moments before the collision, and there likely wouldn't have been time to make a response if they had. A sailor on the flight deck felt the shudder too, explaining, "That is something you normally don't feel on a carrier." A sailor in the messroom said his tray jumped up 4 inches. Others, however, seemed to barely notice, writing the shudder off as rough seas. One sailor described asking shipmates in a TV lounge if they felt something, and they insisted that he was crazy. On the P-3 Orion, they could hear a great scraping noise through their hydrophones. Sailors on the Kitty Hawk said the scraping noise lasted 5 to 8 minutes as the submarine dragged along the keel. Evsenko was quoted on the website Russia Beyond, recalling that the first thought was that the conning tower had been destroyed and the submarine's body was cut to pieces. They confirmed that the periscope and antennas were still working when they felt a second strike on the starboard side. The collision could have been much worse. It was a glancing blow off the right side of Kitty Hawk's bow. The second strike that Evsenko felt was when the submarine's propeller struck the hull of the Kitty Hawk, breaking off a piece that was left in the Kitty Hawk's bow.

0: Kitty Hawk underwent repairs at Subic Bay Naval Base in the Philippines, which crew members described as filling the damaged voids with concrete. During the repairs, it was discovered that some of the submarine's specialized outer coating had scraped off onto Kitty Hawk, could be analyzed, allowing the U.S. a minor intelligence coup. The USS Kitty Hawk continued to serve clear into the next century and wasn't decommissioned until 2009 after an impressive nearly 49-year service in the United States Navy. She was the last oil-fired U.S. carrier to serve. Sometimes the story about what did not happen is as interesting as the story that what did. The fact that an event was, well, far less catastrophic than it might have been is history that deserves to be remembered.
1: 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If you want more stories of forgotten history, please subscribe to his YouTube channel, The History Guy. History deserves to be remembered. A great story, The History Guy's story, the day a Soviet nuclear attack submarine rammed an American aircraft carrier, here on Our American Stories.
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10: And so my really good friend was at a university, and she called me one, like, I don't know, spring, I think. And she's like, hey, Donna, oh my goodness, these recruiters came to our school today, and they have this summer program, and we can go work in California. So immediately I was like, oh my goodness, we're so doing that. Can you sign me up? And she signed us up, and I was just so excited because I was going to be in California. So I was going to be able to like work during the day, and then on the weekends or at night or whatever, I would go for my auditions, and then I was going to be famous and never come home. What they asked you was like some of your skills or hobbies, and they gave you like a list of jobs that were available. Well, I had been a lifeguard just like in the summers back home. So I signed up to be a lifeguard, I had all my training and everything. And I think that's the only thing I checked. And they were like, oh yeah. And they wrote me like, yeah, you got hired as a lifeguard. So we got the trip planned and left on May 10th. And when we landed, we had to have some sort of transportation to get us from the airport to Yosemite. Her dad was like, I don't want y'all just taking any old taxi cab. He was scared for us girls to be by ourselves. So he had us a limousine. And that was really neat because I had been in a limousine one time just for like the prom or something. But like we got to be in this limousine and it was all nice. And the driver pops open champagne and like lets us drink alcohol and everything. So of course we're all away from our parents and of course we want to open up champagne. So we're like, yay, celebrate. So we're like having champagne and having so much fun. And then all of a sudden he is smoking, and it's not a cigarette. I'm a nervous person, so I was kind of like, okay, let's all be aware of things that are happening. And my friend is not being aware of things that are happening. She's really relaxed and having a good time. And it's so funny because her dad made sure that we were safe to have this driver, and he's not being safe at all. And we have to start going up this mountain, and it's very twisty, turny. Like, if you look off to the side, you're like, oh goodness, there's cliffs. So we're going slow in this big, humongous limousine, and we're going around these twisty mountains, being so careful. Well, my friend starts feeling bad from the partaking of whatever that dude was offering. And so we had to pull over in this humongous, I mean, this is old school limousines. Limousines are big, but like the old school ones, it's very big. And so there's nowhere to pull off on the side of the road because there is no side of the road because you're going up a mountain. So we're basically hogging up a whole entire side of a mountain. And by this time, the driver's starting to get testy with us too. And he's like, you got to come on. And so I just had to like say, pull it together. You got to get in the car. You know, we finally get to where we're getting dropped off. And all I took was $200 in traveler's checks. That's what my mom gave me. So we got there, and I grew up in the South. This is May the 10th, so it's really hot and humid the whole summer. So I packed, you know, shorts and t-shirts and tank tops, and we get out of the car, and there is snow on top of the mountains, and I am in shorts. It was freezing. So thank goodness my mom had given me these $200 in traveler's checks that were for emergencies. Well, I immediately had to go to the mountain store and buy a wardrobe. I had to buy long johns, hiking boots, these thick socks, probably for skiers. So once I spent it, that was it. And I wasn't getting any more except for what I worked for. And so I had to wear those same long johns until it got warm enough that I didn't have to wear them. And we had to like go like to a washateria to wash our clothes, and it wasn't always available when you needed it. So it was just kind of a dirty situation. So we go to our lodging, find out where we're going to live, and it was a tent cabin. And if you don't know what that is, the roof and sides are literally a tent. Like you could punch your fist through your wall, and the bottom was a wood floor. So half cabin, half tent. Tent cabin is what they called it. And they were like, do not have any food. You're not allowed any food because there's bears and they will come and eat your food. So that was scary. So absolutely, I did not have food ever with me. So I ate a lot before I got to my tent because you're not eating again once you're in that tent. I don't even think I knew Yosemite was like a mountain thing. I mean, people go there to rock climb. I didn't even have those thoughts. I was just trying to get to California to go be famous. And I was thinking it was going to be close. I realize now we're in Northern California. Southern California is where I would have to go to Hollywood or whatever to do these auditions. I don't even know how many hours it would have taken to get there. Like, it would have been impossible, but I did not know that going in. So I was just like, okay, I'm going to go be a lifeguard, be all tan, amazing, whatever. And then at night and on the weekends, my days off, I'll just, you know, bebop over to Southern California, Hollywood, and do my auditions. And, you know, this will be great. So the next day is our orientation to find out what we're doing. We all go and get our little job assignments, and so I'm prepared, you know, to be a lifeguard. And the pool's not open yet and won't be for some time because it's freezing. So I am going to be in housekeeping. So I'm like, okay, housekeeping, I can do this. That's how I make money at home in my house. I mean, it's easy. I knew I had vacuum dust. Okay, this is a piece of cake. So first of all, I had to wear this stiff, scratchy, tight, horrific outfit that was like not adorable. It was so uncomfortable, that outfit they made us wear. I don't even know what material it was. It was almost like canvas. I don't know. It didn't wrinkle. I'll tell you that. It didn't wrinkle. You could have run over it with a car and it would not have a mark. It was really stiff. So we have these outfits and we go get our assignments, and I'm with this man who's like way older than me. So he tells us what we have to do, and we got to clean the really nice hotels, nice rooms. And so this other man was kind of over that guy, and he said, "You got to really clean good," because, and he said this lady was going to come behind us and check, and you're going to be in big trouble if you didn't clean it good. And she did like a white glove inspection. So I was terrified that this mean lady was going to be like mean to me. So I tried to really clean good. I found out later that wasn't true. No one ever came and really checked on me or anything, but I made sure they weren't.
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0: And we're back with Our American Stories and with Donna Martin and her story. When we last left off, she'd gotten her job assignment after arriving in Yosemite, which she thought would be being a lifeguard, something she was qualified to do. She ended up instead being placed in housekeeping.
1: I think it was about 3 weeks I had to do that job. At this point, I had to put that bathing suit on, and this lifeguard bathing suit was not flattering at all. And the food there was amazing. Things I had never even heard of, like manicotti. I didn't even know what manicotti was. That was so good. And you went through this cafeteria, but it was really good food. And like the desserts were these humongous pieces of cake. It was the biggest piece of cake. You can't imagine how big this cake was. So it did not take long at all to gain a lot of weight. Did not realize how much weight I really gained until when I put my bathing suit on and I bent over and like something popped and like broke in it. And I was like, oh my goodness. So the food was really good. So one day I was lifeguarding and I was looking around and I see like right under my chair, under the lifeguard stand, I see this little boy and I can tell that his feet are not touching the bottom, but he's not moving. He's got his head looking up and he's not yelling. He's not doing anything. I was like, I've got to help him. So I didn't want to jump down in the water because I would have jumped on him. So I just jumped off the side and just, I didn't even climb down or anything, which I didn't realize that till later, but I had this horrible bruise on my heel. So I got him and he just, you know, went off with his family or whatever. And my heel was like really hurting. And I just called my mom back home and was just telling her about it. And she goes, oh yeah, that sounds like a stone bruise, which I think it must be some kind of a Southern thing to say because this, you know, thinking back on it now, she's like, that sounds like a stone bruise where you hit your heel on concrete, I guess. I don't know. And so the remedy for it, this is what she told me to do. She said, go get a potato and cut it in half and put the potato, the inside, the white part of the potato, put it on your heel. And I guess it was supposed to take the pain away. I don't know. I did it. So I'm thinking back on that now that I'm sure everybody's like, who is this country bumpkin walking around with the potato on her heel? What are you even doing? So that was kind of crazy now that I think about it. It worked. One weekend, I finally got a weekend off. Me and this other friend, we decided we were going to go to Santa Cruz. In my mind, we were heading far away and the word Santa just sounded close to where I needed to be, Santa Monica, I mean, like all these places, to go be famous. So we get in her car and wind down the road, and we go in her little red car that was like, didn't even have a back seat, just this little red car. And I realized to be fast, like, it took us so long to get there, there was no way I was going to go any further. Like, she's like, yeah, we're not going to make it any further, so we got to head back, so we had to be back to work. And so I realized we were not going to be getting to go do any auditions. Clearly, being in Yosemite was not going to get me close to LA to go do my auditions. So I just thought I would go back to college again and figure out what I was going to do next. I ended up going to Ole Miss, and a friend of mine was like, hey, we are hiring $10 an hour. All you have to do is call alumni. You're asking for money. You make $10 an hour. Do you want to do it? And I was like, yeah, that sounds easy. So you get these folders of all these alumni to call to ask for donations. So I had somebody in my little files, and it said that she was in New York City, and that she was an actress, and that she worked at this performing arts school in New York City. So I was so excited. So everybody's like making their calls. And so I called her and I was like, hi, I'm calling from Ole Miss. We're just calling the alumni. Well, I don't even ask her for the money because I just want to ask her all about New York and how she got to do this. So we had this long conversation and she gives me her, you know, permission to call her again. And she was telling me where she lived and she was going to help me. And so I was so excited about that. So I had it all planned and I had started dating this guy And I was telling him what I was going to do, that I was going to New York and I was going to be an actress. And he was going to be going to medical school. And I mean, we liked each other, but I'm like, oh, okay, that's great. But I guess I'll never see you again after the summer. And then I talked to my mom about my plans, and I was getting excited. You know, we need to get our airline tickets and everything to get to New York. And she tells me, no, I want you to get your degree. Then I was like, okay, well, it was going to work out, and we can hang out and like each other more because I'm going to be staying around longer to graduate. So now I'm going to be going back to school in the fall, and I realize I don't like this theater stuff. I don't even want to do that. I just want to be a movie star. I don't want to do theater. So I was changing my major again. So then it was kept pushing how long I was going to graduate because I kept changing my major. I thought I was going to be a nurse and could not pass the classes. So I remember being in the grocery store with my then boyfriend, and I remember saying, I've got to have something to graduate with. You know, the theater thing didn't work out. The nursing thing didn't work out. And he goes, well, you've got a lot of English classes. Why don't you just graduate and major in English? So it ended up being fine because I had so many classes in English that I was able to graduate with an English degree. So I ended up changing my major for the seventh time. By becoming an English major, I got to take this creative writing class. We had these writers in residence that would come and teach your class. And Barry Hanna was a famous writer, and he got to come and teach the class. And so one day he gave us this exercise, and it was like he said, go, and you just wrote a story from beginning to end, and then he stopped you. And my story got picked for him to read to the class. So I was so excited, and it was a drama. It was actually a tragedy. If you've ever been to Oxford, Mississippi, the roads are very narrow, and there's cars that are parked all along the side in our little town off of the square. And so I would see people riding their bikes sometimes, and I always would think in my mind, what if somebody in a car opens their door and the biker goes right just at the nick of time and flips over? I don't know. I'm just one of those people. I kind of catastrophize, and I would always see in my mind that happening. I would just be so nervous, like, oh, bikers, watch out for cars. So I wrote that in my story. There's a guy riding a bicycle, and some man opens his car door and the biker flips. It was terrible. I mean, like, I was like, oh my gosh, he is going to love it. He's reading this. You know, everybody's going to think this story's, everybody's going to be crying in the room or whatever. So he starts reading the story. He starts cracking up reading the story. But I guess because it sounded so nuts that would actually happen, because most normal people probably don't go around thinking of worst case scenarios all the time like I do. So he has to take his glasses off. He's wiping the tears off of his eyes. And I was going, oh my goodness, this is supposed to be so sad and everybody crying. Well, he's crying, all right, but not the kind of crying that I thought he was going to be crying. And so I just had to go with it, like, ha, yeah, this is funny. Then I ended up using that degree to become a school teacher, elementary school teacher. So I became an actress in a different way with kindergarten students, because every day was a show. You might be a clown. You might be Mary Poppins. You might be a book character from one of the books they read. I had to sing a lot. It was a lot of changing outfits and putting on a show, and it was actually a lot of acting. So I didn't necessarily become, I didn't become a movie star. I wanted to be all serious, and I just imagined these dramatic movie scenes. And I guess what I should have been all along was myself and not someone else. So the way that my life went and all the little twists and turns that I took, God really had it all worked out for me, because I got to see that summer in California how much I missed the South, how much I missed cornbread and sweet tea and being barefooted. And then once I met this guy that I was starting to fall in love with, who's now my husband, God just changed inside my desires, inside my heart, to be a mom and have a family, and I'm so happy the way that it actually turned out.
0: And we're so happy it actually turned out well too, for Donna Martin. That segment was produced by her daughter, our own Madison, who did a terrific job on the production. And what a voice you just heard. And anyone in Oxford who knows Donna knows what a storyteller she is. The clock will start and an hour will pass and it'll be the most delightful hour you ever listen to. And my goodness, what a story she told. As Tom Waits said, I never saw the East Coast till I moved to the West. And in a way, Madison's mom had to discover Mississippi by leaving it. A story of dreams not shattered, but reinvented. The story of Donna Martin here on Our American Stories.
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16: The debate over artificial intelligence heats up. I'm Lisa Lucera, Fox News. After the heads of tech companies over the weekend called for putting the brakes on AI advancement and more regulation, Vice President J.D. Vance was asked about it this afternoon.
17: But it's something that we're concerned by, but we want to make sure that we actually regulate smartly and we're thoughtful about the risk here. So there are obviously risks to AI. There are some benefits to AI.
16: Former Anthropic researcher Jacob Coxon tells Fox's Sean Hannity.
18: Nuclear weapons, you discussed, could be used for good or evil. But AI is the only technology that can use itself. So no matter what we want, whether we want to use it for good and get there first, the AI wants things itself, and that's what makes it so unique as a technology and why it's so uniquely terrifying.
16: President Trump has called concerns over artificial intelligence a hoax and a conspiracy. Senate Majority Leader Chuck Schumer has called for all senators' classified briefing on AI development. The Supreme Court has rejected President Trump's bid to restrict mail ballots for the midterm elections, allowing states to continue sending out ballots under the same processes used for years. The court's majority didn't detail its reasoning, though Justice Samuel Alito said in his dissent, the Postal Service has broad authority to regulate the mail and likely does have the power to enforce President Trump's restrictions. The president signed off on new ethics rules that are part of a cryptocurrency bill headed for a Senate vote this week.
15: According to the legislation's Republican authors, the president agreed to about 80% of the proposal that includes state attorneys general's ability to enforce the crypto bill. President Trump's support is viewed as key to several Republican senators voting in favor of the Clarity Act.
16: Fox's Jared Halpern at the White House. Democrats calling for stronger ethics language about crypto holdings after President Trump reported more than $1 billion in crypto-related earnings. 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
2: Great radio stations across the land, along with Sam and Polo. It is the Joe Pags Show. Thanks. Appreciate you stopping by. There's a lot going on. Lots to get to. Lots to talk about. I do appreciate you being here. Man, there is a lot going on. Gary Burnson is back on the program today. Gary's a former CIA guy. He's the guy that set up our operations in Afghanistan right after 9/11. So 9/11 happens, and then Gary is told in a room, small room with a couple of people, you're going to go to Afghanistan. You're going to set up our operations there. You're going to make this happen, and you're the guy in charge. In essence, he was the guy trying to get bin Laden in Afghanistan. So moved him from Afghanistan to the mountains of Tora Bora. And then he ended up going from Tora Bora into Pakistan, where we ended up getting him in 2012. Did we have an opportunity to get him before? Was bin Laden an asset of the CIA or the FBI? Why exactly did it take 10 years to get bin Laden? I mean, Sam, there's stuff there that everybody wants to know the answer to.
3: Absolutely.
2: I mean, it's really good stuff. So much so that a two-parter. We'll start that interview at the bottom of this hour. The second part of the interview will be the bottom of next hour. Kay Hill will be on the program, hour number three, talking about green cards and immigration. Why? Because suddenly Zoran Mamdani and Brandon Johnson and other idiot mayors and governors and everything else around the country in very, very far left liberal DSA states and cities, they are suing the Trump administration. Because the Trump administration doesn't want people coming here trying to get green cards to be on the taxpayer dole, which of course makes perfect sense. We don't want to give them. Why would I work my ass off to give somebody who just came here, legally or otherwise, some of my money? It doesn't make any sense. It doesn't. So we're going to talk about all that and then some. The big deal that came out of the Republican convention last week was one thing that President Trump said. Sam, if I were to ask you what that one thing was, what would you say?
3: $5,000 check.
2: Boom. By the way, it happened on a weekend, so we didn't get to celebrate it, but we did celebrate it, but Sam's birthday was yesterday. Sam is a wonderful, incredible, lovely young lady. So proud to be your dad. We had a good time, right, Sam?
3: We did. I'm still full.
2: Man, tell you what, I might not eat for the next week.
3: I ate, but I'm still full.
2: I mean, yeah, well, let's get some more of that. We ended up bringing more home than we actually ate.
3: Yeah, I don't know. If I had to count, we probably had like five things of chips.
2: Did you have more of it today?
3: No.
2: Really?
3: I didn't take any home.
2: Your mom did. Your mom had some today, for sure. I had to stay away from it, but man, it was good. It was such a good day.
3: Good.
2: Love being dad. Happy birthday, Sam.
3: Oh, thank you.
2: So Sam and CJ unluckily had their well, I mean, luckily for us because we were off of work, but I couldn't make the big announcement on the air because it was on the weekend this year. But happy birthday. All right. The $5,000 check was the thing. And did you see immediately what Republicans started saying? When Republicans are asked about the $5,000 check, do you see what they're saying? You see it, right?
3: That it needs approval?
2: What the president meant was, huh? What do you mean, what the president meant? He said what he said. When Mike Johnson was asked about it, the Speaker of the House, he said, well, the president wants to put a little more money in your pocket. No, he said $5,000. And what Mike Lawler from New York said, well, the president meant was he wants to put some more money in the people. No. He said $5,000. So almost immediately, John Thune, when asked about this horrible majority leader in the Senate, he said, well, the president wants to put more money in your pocket. Right. He wants to put $5,000 in my pocket. $5,000, get in my pocket. That's what he said. So with everybody sort of backtracking and acting like, well, you know, he just wants to really put a little bit of money in your pocket, the president has been asked about it. Now, Sam, do you think the president said he just want to put a little more money in your pocket? You think he said $5,000?
3: $5,000.
2: Right. Trump vows to deliver on the $5,000 dividend. I mean it, he said. This is reported by Jim Mishler over at Newsmax. President Donald Trump said Monday, today, his proposed $5,000 payment to American adults will be delivered, pushing back on Democrats who have questioned whether it can be done. It's not just Democrats. Plenty of Republicans are saying, well, you know, just put a little more money in your pocket. Quote, the $5,000 dividend will happen because the people of our country deserve it, Trump wrote on Truth Social. Trump tied the payment to what he said were trillions of dollars coming into the country through economic development, investment in what he called pure success. Trump said Democrats are hoping the plan never happens, but it will, he wrote. He pointed to two earlier measures that he said were dismissed as impossible before they were enacted, citing last year's One Big Beautiful Bill Act and a $1,776 payment to service members. Our military patriots got the money and loved it, Trump wrote. When I say something, I mean it, he wrote. Trump closed the post by urging a vote for Republicans in November. Representative Randy Fine, Republican from Florida, told Newsmax on Monday, today, the proposal could help keep the economy strong and vibrant. On Newsmax's Wake of America early, Fine said Republicans would examine the plan if they hold their congressional majorities after the election. Quote, I heard about it last week when I was in Dallas like everyone else, Fine said. And it's something that when we win the majority, we'll take a look at, he said. Trump introduced the idea in a speech at the Republican midterm convention in Dallas last week. He said Sunday the government can cover the cost, telling reporters in Ireland that the payment is manageable if Republicans win. Quote, $5,000 to all adults in the country, and we can easily handle that because we're taking in so much money, Trump said. House Speaker Mike Johnson said Sunday that Congress would have to approve any such payment. Of course, the devil's in the details. We have to figure out all that out, Johnson told CNN State of the Union. House Minority Leader Hakeem Jeffries, Democrat in New York, told ABC's This Week the proposal is not a serious one. And then he started dancing like an idiot. Oh, no, I'm sorry. That was at the Jay-Z concert. My bad. I mean, Hakeem Jeffries is not serious. I'll say that much. And I will say this. I think President Trump wants to give the money. He's got to be careful, though, because what did he say there that he didn't say at the convention? The convention, he was very, very direct. Every adult U.S. citizen will get $5,000, is what he said. Over the weekend in Ireland, he said every adult. You can't say that. You got to stay with what you said, because every adult in this country is not a citizen. There's a difference there. The big difference there. He also started some trouble by saying Northern Ireland and Ireland should reunite. Sam, you see that?
3: No.
2: Oh, yeah. Yeah, he said it's going to happen eventually. Why not now?
3: Yikes.
2: Yeah, you know, you're jumping into something there. I don't know, man. You're jumping into something there. I'm not really sure. But let me say this again. I think the president will have to do the $5,000. I'm not so sure he can. Maybe that money will be less than $5,000. Sam, let's have some fun. Go to AI, which we'll be talking about in a minute, and ask it a simple question. How many American adult citizens are there in the country? I just want to know how many American adults who are citizens, or how many citizen American adults are in this country? Because some people who aren't citizens act like, you know, they are. Go ahead.
3: Approximately 249.75 million adults.
2: Okay, do that times $5,000. Let's see what that number is. Because that's going to be a fun one. It's going to be in the trillions. And again, we're already $40 trillion in debt. Can he do it? Yeah, I guess you could borrow some more money and give everybody $5,000. I've said this a million times, and it's not because I'm some rich guy. I would rather pay down the debt, lower our interest rates, make the economy better, and then everybody gets to succeed. What's the number?
3: I'm still inputting it. I'm kind of slow.
2: It's a long number. It's a big, giant, long number.
3: I have it.
2: Okay, what is it?
3: I'm a little dyslexic here, but 1,248,950,000,000.
2: Okay. Looking at another $1.25 trillion added to the debt. Now, he's saying he's going to get it because the tariffs are doing great and the economy's doing great. Everything's doing great. I just like to know where the money's coming from. And if you've got $1.25 trillion laying around, and look, I get it. Everybody watching and listening, I would love to have $5,000 free dollars. If you want to give it as a tax rebate, that makes sense. Let me say it again. If you're paying your taxes all year, and all of us working our faces off are paying our taxes all year, and the president figures out, the Treasury figures out how to say every American adult citizen, and again, because I think people who aren't citizens also think they're Americans, even if they're not. If you're a green card, you're not a citizen. But all that said, every American adult citizen gets a $5,000 tax refund on their taxes. In other words, the taxes we sent in, give us $5,000 back if you're an adult American citizen. That means I worked for it. It was my money anyway before you stole it, and I'm getting it back. But if you're going to say you're going to get it from some other place, and then I see the debt in this country rate go up by $1.25 trillion, that's going to be problematic, I think. Your thoughts about this? A, do you think he can really do it? B, what do you think about the Republicans already backtracking, saying you just want to put a little more money in your pocket? I hate that. And C, are you with me that, okay, you can do it, but only those who paid it in? In other words, if you didn't pay $5,000 in taxes this year and you're an American citizen, you don't get it back. It should be our money that we get back. That just sounds pretty simple to me. 888-941-PAGS, 888-941-7247, joepags.com. Definitely want to hear from you. 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Everybody's back at school. I think everybody across the country is back in school. I don't think anybody's still waiting to start the year up again. 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Back after this.
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3: They aren't the right kind of black person. You know that, AJ. You have to be a liberal person who's on the government dole, who is willing to go shoot yourself, in the middle of Chicago. You can't have somebody who's smart, who loves the Constitution, and wants better for the black community, because then you can't control them. You have to understand, the government just wants to control black people. That's what it is. It's what it's always been.
4: And too bad they don't wake up. A lot of them have, but a lot of more still don't need to wake up. Racism, I'm sick of hearing about it. Because we done came a long way, Motown.
3: Yes.
4: And if they only knew the truth about racism, they wouldn't be out here marching on the phony of Al Sharpton and the Woods, Jesse, and the rest of them idiots that does it. It's just sickening, Obama included.
3: Yep.
4: I'm just sick 100%. Of all of them, man.
3: Love you, man. Love you,
4: Shake
3: too, AJ. We'll talk to you soon. AJ calls in. He's got a full head of steam. We love hearing from him at least every Monday. Whenever he gets mad after that. Bob, Minnesota, talk to me about the 5,000.
5: It's a dividend check, which if you spend money at a business that is a co-op, it's 12% of what you spend you get back. So now take the $6.50 for fuel like I got here. Minnesota, and I got 7 trucks. The other part of this whole thing, the dividend check, a lot of that gets turned around and gives back to the federal government. So it's not going to be a full $5,000.
3: A dividend check from where, Bob? He didn't explain where the dividend's coming from. A dividend is usually you made an investment, you get a dividend back. What co-op? I'm not investing in a co-op.
5: No, aesthetics. Exactly. So that's why I don't understand.
3: Yeah.
5: He has to have this money and something else from the tariffs.
3: Right. You don't have $1 trillion in tariffs, though. Even if you kept all the tariffs, it's not $1 trillion. I think he used the wrong word. I think you're right. When he said the word dividend, I think he made a mistake. I think he just meant a payment, because there is no dividend from anything that we've invested into. That just isn't, it's not the right word is what I'm saying.
5: Right. Right. That's what I'm trying to say. There's something there, because a co-op, you would get money back for putting money into the co-op.
3: Right, and we simply haven't done that. Bob, you're the best. I appreciate it. I got to tell you, Sam, let me say this. Bob's clearly driving a truck.
6: Yes.
3: And he's like shifting gears and putting the blinker on. It just took me right back working with Grandpa. I love it. Bob, love you guys out there in the open road. You say you got 7 trucks. Keep on going, brother. That's awesome. Yeah. When he uses the word dividend, I don't think that's the right word, because a dividend from what? What did we invest into? What are we getting it back? There isn't $1.25 trillion in tariff money. And a lot of tariff money can't even be spent, because it's got to be sent back, because allegedly he didn't do it the right way the first time. He's doing it right now. Keep it here. We come back. We're going to go with Gary Burnson. You're going to want to hear this.
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15: I was the guy that responded to the East Africa bombings in 1998, where Al-Qaeda blew up the U.S. embassies in Dar es Salaam and in Nairobi. So I knew and I believed. So on that day when the bomb, those planes hit the World Trade Center, I instantly knew who it was. I was certain. And, of course, the people in the Counterterrorism Center were certain also of who it was.
16: It's Gary Burnson. So up till now, Gary, we've been told as the American people, there was one memo, one time, that suggested Al-Qaeda and other terrorist organizations wanted to try to use planes somehow to get us. In the past few days, there's been declassified stuff, or somebody's been talking about something that it turns out not only should George W. Bush have known, Bill Clinton should have known well before that, maybe even George Herbert Walker Bush. How far back does this go that we should have known that airplanes were going to be used?
15: And, well, several years before 9/11, during the late 1990s, we knew bin Laden was planning catastrophic attacks on the United States because we were running sources with inside Al-Qaeda. Mike Scheuer was the head of the bin Laden group there. It was called Alec Station. Okay. And had given the president of the United States, Bill Clinton, at least three opportunities to kill bin Laden. When he was inside Pakistan, it was at a hunting lodge on one, was in a meeting and another one, but they were, you know, senior members of the UAE family with them, so they didn't want to do that because they didn't want to kill them. But the Clinton administration wouldn't pull the trigger. Then, of course, George Bush, 43, gets elected, and the Bush administration is briefed several times. And they're trying to look toward Latin America. They're not looking toward Al-Qaeda, you know, at that point. There was a guy named Richard Clark that had been in the White House, that had been the chief of counterterrorism, but he'd been removed, and now he's working on cyber, so they had a new team in there. And the Bush administration just didn't act on the briefings they were getting. They claimed they weren't briefed, but in recent days, you see that there were at least three briefings where there are in writing where the PDB, the President's Daily Brief, states that there are imminent planning for a near-term attack by a catastrophic attack by Al-Qaeda on the United States.
16: Yeah, and did it say using planes?
15: It didn't say planes. It did not say planes, but it said an imminent catastrophic attack on the United States.
16: Gary, let me ask you about Clinton just for a second. I want to rewind for a second. Clinton, if I remember, I was a television news anchor at the time. If I remember, Sudan offered bin Laden on a platter to Bill Clinton. Do you know why he said no?
15: I don't know why he said no, but the Sudanese, you know, there were airstrikes into the Sudan at one point when they did the bombings in East Africa. Our response were airstrikes there.
16: Right.
15: The Sudanese cooperated at times. We captured Carlos the Jackal in the Sudan.
16: Right.
15: That was actually Kovar that captured him there, his team. Sudan was hit and miss. But the point was, you know, resources were not brought to bear to bring in bin Laden, and bin Laden was then given the opportunity to conduct the attack that we knew he was planning.
16: I just want to know if we know the why. Well, I mean, if you had this guy that we knew was funding and financing Al-Qaeda, the guy that we used to fund and finance and give weapons to as part of the Mujahideen, we knew that after he defeated the Soviet Union,
15: we did
16: through them. Right. I mean, why not take this guy?
15: Okay, one of the reasons was then, after the Vietnam War, and when I was hired in the CIA in 1982, We all operated under a thing called Executive Order 12333, okay. And there was a prohibition on assassination, and there was a prohibition on the CIA using lethal force. And so we provided intelligence, and then the Department of Defense was supposed to do that. After 9/11, after the attacks, I was brought back to the United States, and I was the first guy with another gentleman in a room where they read me and another officer in on that new executive order that gave me the authorities and him the authorities to go after al-Qaeda guys around the world and kill them.
16: Right. And by then...
15: But not until 2001.
16: Well, by then, Bin Laden was in hiding.
15: Well, he was in Afghanistan, and I was given the authorities to go in there and do whatever I needed to do to kill him and to kill all the al-Qaeda guys with him.
16: It's Gary Burnson. Get his book, by the way, called Stolen Elections. It's an amazing book that really does expose what's going on in our elections. But also, he's the guy that set up counterterrorism operations in Afghanistan after 9/11. So 9/11 happened.
15: Called Jawbreaker then. Okay. Jawbreaker was the book in 2001 that told the story of the election. I mean, the invasion of Afghanistan. It was published in 2005, 2006.
16: Did we need to invade Afghanistan? You're the guy on the ground.
15: Yes.
16: You're running covert operations. We needed to?
15: Oh, yes. There were, you know, maybe 10,000 al-Qaeda guys on the ground with the Taliban. There were foreign fighters every place. It was the center of mass for foreign terrorists when we conducted operations against them and defeated them on the battlefield in some places. We capture guys with Irish passports. We captured Burmese passports,
16: wow.
15: Chinese passports. It was the United Nations of murderers that had showed up there to get protection from the Taliban, and they were conducting lethal attacks on the United States globally. We had to go in there and take down the Taliban, who wouldn't cooperate. We gave the Taliban the opportunity to turn Bin Laden over. They refused. Once they refused, I was told, defeat the Taliban and then eliminate al-Qaeda.
16: Before you're even in country, and this is such amazing information, that's why I'm jumping in. Before you even enter country, you're in that room, you and another guy with leadership. What do they say the job is? Burnson, go and do this. What do they say?
15: Okay. They told me to do five things. They said to me, and this is from the chief of counterterrorism. It's me, the chief of counterterrorism, and his executive officer with me.
16: Gotcha.
15: The first thing we need you to do is destroy the Taliban, because we've offered to let them give Bin Laden dust. They won't do it. So we want you to destroy the Taliban completely. We want you to destroy al-Qaeda completely. We want you to rescue the hostages. There was the Shelter Now International hostages. There were eight of them. Two of them were American women. We want you to rescue them. We want you to find Bin Laden and kill him. I want you to cut his head off and bring it back in a box for the president.
16: Right.
15: And then the last thing we want you to do is figure out what the next attack is. We did figure out what the next attack was. We captured a Saudi terrorist there, and we debriefed him, and he confessed that they had positioned 10 tons of explosives in Singapore, and they were going to attack the American embassy, the British embassy, Canadian embassy, Israeli embassy on one day with multiple car bombs. That was the follow-on. We did identify those guys, passed that information, captured the explosives, and we stopped that follow-on attack.
16: I love that. Great work, by the way. Gary Burnson, he was the commander of CIA counterterrorism operations in Afghanistan. I don't know how it works between the CIA and the DOD. I have no idea. Or the DOW that we're calling it now. So you're over there. I'm going to ask you that. That's why I have you on. So you're over there. You're setting up operations. You have these five things that you're told to do. Now it's time to coordinate. Let's take out the Taliban. Let's go ahead and make Afghanistan realize they should never have done this. How do you coordinate that? How does that relationship work?
15: So the first thing we do is I fly out to Tajikistan, Uzbekistan first, and Tommy Franks and I and Hank Crumpton, who was my boss, immediate boss, get on a plane on Tommy Franks' command aircraft. We bring on Engineer Arif, the chief of intelligence for the Northern Alliance, and General Fahim, the overall commander of the Northern Alliance, because the great fighter Ahmad Shah Massoud was assassinated, so Fahim's in charge.
16: Okay.
15: We have a meeting with him on the plane, and General Franks explains that we're putting a CIA team in. Mr. Burnson was sitting next to me, and we want to eliminate these guys, and we have a discussion. We discuss how much money we're going to give them. We give them $7 million a month. I drag in a big crate, big Rubbermaid trunk with $14 million in it.
16: Wow.
15: So I'm paying for everything. And, you know, of course, General Fahim agrees. His team receives me. I set up with his team. After I arrive, Special Forces arrives, a 12-man A-team. And attached to that A-team is a small command unit with a lieutenant colonel by the name of Chris Haas, who is an Army officer. He's the senior officer in country. Chris Haas and I had never met, but we both grew up on Long Island, New York.
16: Wow.
15: About 20 miles from one another.
16: Me too, by the way.
15: We became fast friends. He showed up with about $5,000, so I paid for everything. And so he needed a big truck. I bought him a truck. I bought him a car. I bought him trucks. I bought him vehicles. Nice. I paid for sources. I just poured money on that Special Forces team like they had never seen before. And then my teams were integrated in with his teams. We went down to the front. We broke out the SOFLAMs. Those are Special Operation Forces laser acquisition mechanisms. It's lasers and are lighting up the enemy. And then each of those Special Forces team had a two-man Air Force combat control team that are communicating with the airfield, and we start calling in air, and we start the big fight.
16: Right.
15: We drive them off the Somali plain. So we're with about 5,000 to 6,000 Northern Alliance. The enemy have between 17,000 to 20,000. It takes us a couple of weeks to defeat them. Bin Laden flees the city, and he goes into the a nearby province called Jalalabad. I pursue him with a team. He then goes south of Jalalabad to the mountains of Tora Bora. I pursue him again. I get guys up in the mountain. I have a team now of Delta Force that are with me, a three-man advance team for Delta Force. So I put two of those Delta Force guys and two of my guys, my two CIA guys. One was the former Special Forces, and one was former Delta Force. So I got four of these guys up on top of a mountain surrounded by 10 Afghans, break out a SOFLAM, and then for 56 hours, we got Bin Laden down below with 1,100 guys, and we shred him. I went to the Army. I asked the Army for a Special Forces team, full team, to come in to help me. They didn't want to do that because they hadn't picked that fight. They didn't understand the terrain. I just jumped in a plane, flew to Uzbekistan. We had a Special Forces team up there that was working for CIA. I loaded them on a plane. I brought them down, and I inserted those guys. And so the fight goes on in Tora Bora. For about the first 9 days, I had command. My deputy was forward doing that. He was a former Marine infantry officer. And then we inserted Delta Force down there. They came in and they wanted to take over command on day 9. I said, of course, you got greater capacity than we have.
16: Right.
15: And then they finished off the battle the next 6 days. And that's where Bin Laden was. We killed about 700 of his guys. He would cross the border into Pakistan with a group of 180. There was another group of 130. We captured them. Those were the first 130 guys at Gitmo. And we captured a number of senior Taliban intelligence people, and we sent those guys to Gitmo too. And so, you know, that was the battle in the east. At the same time, there were battles up in the north with the Uzbeks to see Mazar-e-Sharif. There were battles in the south. In the beginning, there were four CIA teams, each with 8 guys commanding them. We got up to 6 teams. My team, the Jawbreaker team, would expand up to 50, 75 guys and Americans. And because I had like 3 or 4 battle fronts that I was running simultaneously. I was there for 7 weeks. We overrun them. And then once we put the flag up, I went out to the airport, flew out, and they replaced me with a guy who would become the chief of station. Because I was the chief of station in a country in Latin America.
16: Right.
15: And just went in there for the fight.
16: Let me ask you this, because this has been around for 25 years now. Osama bin Laden an asset of ours at all, ever?
15: No. Osama bin Laden worked for an NGO called Maktab al-Khidmat, the services organization that was in Peshawar. And it was run by a Palestinian by the name of Abdullah Azam.
16: Okay.
15: Abdullah Azam was trying to like take Sunnis and Shias together and have them fight the great Soviet enemy. And so Abdullah Azam had 3 deputies. One was Osama bin Laden. One was Ayman Zawahiri,
16: the
15: head of
16: right.
15: Egyptian Islamic Jihad.
16: Right.
15: And the third one was Mohammed Saeed, who would lead the LET. Remember the LET? The Lashkar-e-Taiba did an attack in India on the Taj Hotel there.
16: Right.
15: Those were his 3 deputies. He was assassinated. And when he was assassinated, bin Laden would come a bigger figure. And bin Laden had a vision. During the Abdullah Azzam period, they were taking Arabs from around the Arab world and they were feeding them into the six different Muj groups that were fighting the Soviets. Bin Laden's dream was to create an all-Arab brigade that would fight. That's where he comes up with the idea of the base, Al-Qaeda.
16: Right. Right.
15: And so he does put his first group together, and they go in and they fight over in Jalalabad. And they do a decent job fighting a Soviet battalion over there. They distinguish themselves. Right. That's his first real battle that he organizes on that. He then leaves Afghanistan after, you know, the Soviets withdraw and a new government comes in. And when Saddam Hussein invades Kuwait, he goes to the Saudis and tells the Saudis, you know, I can use my Al-Qaeda guys to help defend the kingdom. And then they say, no, we don't need your assistance. We don't want your assistance. They invite the Americans in, and he becomes deeply offended.
16: And he was from Saudi Arabia. That was his homeland.
15: He was a Saudi. His family was very famous. They had a company called the Bin Laden Group, and they did construction. Years before, there was a big attack, a very famous attack on the Grand Mosque, where militants went in there and attacked there, and then the Saudis had to go kill them all.
16: Right.
15: That was facilitated by his older brother. His older brother used bin Laden company vehicles and knew the underground passages because they helped build that to lead those guys in for that assault. So this family was very wealthy, very powerful there. And, you know, he went rogue. And the Saudis, of course, you know, turned against him. But there were members of the Saudi government that were supporting him.
16: That's it for part one of my special interview with Gary Burnson, the author of Jawbreaker, former CIA guy who set up our operations in the CIA in Afghanistan after 9/11. Did we really try to get bin Laden? Was bin Laden ever an asset? I go there. We talk about that and a whole lot more in part two next hour on the Joe Pags Show.
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4: Presidential pushback. I'm Lisa Lacera, Fox News. President Trump says more regulations on artificial intelligence are not needed.
5: Those demanding a slowdown in AI development and data centers are part of a sick conspiracy, President Trump says. The president says the government already has tremendous criminal and regulatory power over companies and has stopped AI people from doing bad or potentially bad things. President Trump says overregulation or slowing down development only benefits China.
6: I've said it from the beginning. Whoever wins AI, and we're leading by a lot, whoever wins AI wins.
5: But tech leaders are raising new alarms about the potential of artificial intelligence soon advancing beyond human control.
4: Fox's Jared Halpern at the White House. Former Anthropic researcher Jacob Cox on sounding the alarm. He tells Fox's Sean Hannity.
7: The reason this is unique is AI is moving so incredibly quickly, we won't have time to respond to it before it's too late.
4: This afternoon, Vice President J.D. Vance said the administration wants to make sure AI is regulated smartly. The Supreme Court has rejected President Trump's bid to restrict mail ballots ahead of the midterm elections. Kentucky Senator Mitch McConnell returned to the Senate this afternoon to place his first vote in months.
8: He'd been recovering from a fall at his home earlier this year. In comments to the media that had to be enhanced to be clearly heard, McConnell said he was surprised by the reception.
9: I wasn't sure how many of you would be here today, but I'm glad to see you. Time to get back to work.
8: His presence will give Republicans the needed vote on legislation involving cryptocurrency and college sports to come this session. McConnell will finish out this current Senate term, his seventh, and retire when the new Congress begins next January.
4: Fox's Kurnal Scott. 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
22: 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It is the Joe Pags Show. Thanks, appreciate you stopping by. Part two with Gary Burnson, hour at the bottom of this hour. You missed the part one last hour. Go get the podcast wherever you get great podcasts. Make sure that you tune in to all 3 hours a day. You won't miss anything. Hour number three is going to be Kay Hill today about how this administration is trying to stop anybody who's coming here, even if they're coming here legally trying to get a green card, that you don't come here and get a bunch of benefits like welfare and SNAP and everything else. Going to get into that in earnest as well. But let me repeat the breaking news. Polo, give us the breaking news if you don't mind. Breaking news. Exactly right. It's been a while since we've had the break. I forgot how stupid it was. I had no idea it was that dumb. It's really stupid.
23: Well, it just sounds like us.
22: There you go. It's what we do. This is on the top line here on NBCNews.com. Breaking. Senator Mitch McConnell returns to the Senate after a three-month absence. That's the breaking news, like in red and white, banner jumping out at you. Then it says, Mitch McConnell returns to the Senate after 3 months absence. The Kentucky Republican was hospitalized in June after a fall. Quote, time to get back to work to finish the job for this Congress, he said to reporters Monday. Now, did he say it? Or was it a statement that was released? Let's see. He looks like he's talking. Look, I'm seeing the guy in a wheelchair already on X. They're saying, how do we know it's not a body double? We don't. We don't know what happened to him. We don't know where he was. We don't know anything. What I do know is it's a guy that kind of looks like Mitch McConnell sitting in a wheelchair in the Senate chambers, I guess, or on the way to the Senate chambers. I don't know. It could be a body double. It might be him. Why did we hear from him at all for all these months? Story goes on to say, written by two people for no reason. Senator Mitch McConnell, Republican Kentucky, returned to the Senate on Monday, today, after a more than three-month absence. Quote, today, I'll cast my first Senate vote since I took a bad fall in June. I'm really looking forward to being back on the Senate floor and seeing my colleagues, McConnell wrote in a statement Monday. That's today. He wrote it. Does he say anything? It looks like he's talking in this picture. And there are two people looking at him going, I don't know, is he saying something? I don't know what's going on there. No idea. So far it's a written statement. The senator added that his recovery had been a long and frustrating process, saying it had been complicated by lingering effects of childhood polio. He's pulling the polio card. Wow. Wow. For those who don't know, polio was like a really bad thing back in the 40s and 50s. They thought my dad had it, to be honest with you. Okay, then he goes on to say, quote, I'm still not quite back to 100%, but I've assured Leader Thune that as I continue with physical therapy on advice of my doctors, I will do my best to be present for tough votes when our conference needs me, McConnell added. So far, sounds like it's still a written statement. I do think he uttered some words. I do think he said something. The senator has been missing, that is, from the Senate since mid-June when he suffered a fall at home and was briefly unconscious, according to a July statement. Quote, I must admit, after 2 years, 2 decades after dodging your questions, I wasn't sure how many of you would be here today. McConnell joked to reporters while sitting in a wheelchair on Monday, so I'm glad to see you. Time to get back to work to finish the job for this Congress. I'm here to work on the farm bill. McConnell, who appears frail but jovial, did not take questions from reporters. McConnell was hospitalized after his June fall and later released to rehabilitation care. So that seems as though they're saying he did say stuff. Sam, verify that for me, but it sounds like he said things to them from the wheelchair.
23: Right. That's what I read as well, that he was mumbling his words, but he did say a couple words. I'm literally actively looking for a video, but there is no video of him talking to reporters.
22: All right. So if this is him saying it and he was mumbling, which is what Mitch McConnell does, it'd be more like, oh, man, after 2 years, 2 decades, I'm not your father. But
23: maybe I'm, even worse.
22: I'm doing an impersonation. I'm doing Mitch McConnell. Today, I'm so glad to see time at work in the House of Congress. I think he sounded like that before the fall. I'd like to, is there a video of this?
23: Yeah. I'm looking, I mean, I see them wheeling him in and out of his, I guess, home or townhome in DC, but he's not talking to reporters in this video that I see. He's not really doing very much in this video. It's a little suspicious.
22: He's not doing much.
23: He's just sitting there.
22: He's just being old Mitch. I mean,
0: The other day, I turned my, because I always have it on silent.
22: Right.
0: The other day, I turned it on, and
22: really your ringtone?
0: It's for notifications. So I get tons of notifications from different apps and whatever. So I just kept. I was like, oh my god! And I was somewhere, and it was like loud, so I had to like mute it. I was like. Because I forgot.
22: Come on, man.
0: I forgot that I had set that. So, yeah, good times.
22: That's funny.
0: Good times.
22: Now, this one jumps out at me. Did you guys see all the controversy about the one holdout juror? He's a piece of crap.
23: Yes.
22: He's an elitist. He's no good. How dare he? And then we found out he black. Uh-oh. That's it. Gayle King releases the fact that the one holdout juror in the Lindsey Clancy case is a black man. Did you see all the liberal idiots start to try to backtrack? Because you can't attack a black guy. He's just some white idiot. They thought he was just some white, heterosexual, Christian jerk, and we could attack him all we want. Uh-oh, he's black. Did you see that, Sam? I mean, that's...
23: I saw it. I mean, you know, the liberal outlet that I really pay attention to is Reddit, and Well, they were already behind the one juror. They were like, this is the only sane person, which I was shocked on Reddit, you know what I mean? So...
22: Wow.
23: But... Yeah.
22: I am shocked by that.
23: I know.
22: Wow. Okay, well, here's the story. It turns out he's being offered asylum in Florida. Florida governor offers asylum to holdout juror in Lindsey Clancy case. Florida Governor Ron DeSantis, this is from News Nation, responded to a report about the holdout juror in the Lindsey Clancy case, claiming Legacy Media has launched a smear campaign against the juror, now reporting accuses the holdout of domestic violence allegations and alleged active restraining order against him. The Lindsey Clancy case captured national attention, and jurors have begun speaking out after a mistrial because they failed to reach a unanimous verdict. Lindsey Clancy admits to killing her 3 children, but she pleaded not guilty due to mental illness. The jury foreperson claims the one lone holdout had reasonable doubt about Clancy's guilt, but refused to follow the law. Several jurors have spoken out, but pointed fingers at the holdout juror. And now there are reports that the holdout juror had a previous arrest and restraining order against him. That could be an issue because the juror questionnaire specifically asked whether jurors had been arrested. It's unclear how this juror responded on the form. There's also criticism that the other jurors in local media are calling the holdout juror. On Friday, DeSantis tweeted about the reporting. A man objected to allowing a woman to kill her 3 kids and get away with it. So NBC is trying to smear that juror whose identity should be protected. Another low for the legacy media. If the jury is being harassed, the juror is being harassed, Florida will provide asylum. I'm sure he'd be welcomed and appreciated, he wrote. There you go. This must be before they found out that he was black. Because once they found that he was black, the story like went away. And the one juror that was being questioned on all the media outlets literally said that this guy could not get over the fact that Clancy had viciously killed her kids. Like, well, right, nobody should. I mean, she thought that there was an argument against the holdout juror when it wasn't. It was an argument for the children and getting justice for their deaths. These people are nuts. The people who ended up being on the jury who are like jovially speaking out in public, they seem a little bit cray to me. They just seem to be out. What's Reddit saying about this thing? They're supporting the juror, huh?
23: Oh, yeah, they totally are. And you know, what's weird is that why are these jurors coming out and doing interviews and stuff? That leads me to believe that they were watching, you know, news and they were on the internet the whole time.
22: That would be a problem, too. One wonders if prosecutors will bring the case again. I hope so, because three little people can't just be killed and there's no justice whatsoever. That's just that can't be the case. There's got to be some hell to pay. And then let's talk about AI. AI, are you afraid of AI? So we're having a conversation over the weekend. And here locally in San Antonio, a couple of TV stations are getting rid of tons of people. They're just laying them off, firing them, getting rid of them. And some reports say entire newscasts will be done by AI now. I've been having a conversation with your mother, Sam, and I'm going, can you imagine? I mean, I did television news for a long time. Right. I'm doing radio now. Can you imagine if everybody at every radio station, every TV station, every outlet decided that AI is just going to take over? It's like the Terminator. It's like the Terminator is coming true. So then she, to her credit, says, well, let's watch the Terminator.
23: Right.
22: So let's go.
23: Yeah.
22: We put it on, and she's complaining the whole time. This is not a movie about the future. This is about 1984, about what happened in the past.
23: Really?
22: I'm going, well, the setting is in the past, but the whole basis of it is that if we don't watch it, AI, artificial intelligence, or machines will take over and kill us all. Now, I get that the action wasn't necessarily about the future, but it was about the future not even happening if you didn't save this one person's life, you know?
23: Right.
22: So, quick questionnaire. Is it a movie about the future or not?
23: Yes.
22: Polo?
0: I would say no.
22: How could it not be? If they don't do this, there is no future. And then the future, the machines kill us all.
0: Right. Taking place in the 80s.
22: Was the question, when did the movie take place? The question was, is it about the future or not?
0: Well, I mean, any movie can be about the future because whatever.
22: I could have taken the other side and you would have disagreed with me.
0: No.
22: You just like disagreeing.
0: No, I mean, it's just like Back to the Future. I mean, you never see the future till part two.
22: Right, but Back to the Future is the future doesn't happen if he doesn't take care of business back in the future, but in the past.
0: But was it the present?
22: What's the premise of the movie Terminator? The premise is the machines will kill us all and take over in the future if we don't do something, if John Connor doesn't get born.
0: Right.
22: So, but it's not about the future. Come on, Paul, you just like disagreeing.
0: Well, it is, but I mean, it's about the present.
22: It's not even about the present anymore. It's about 42 years ago.
0: Right, but it was about that present.
22: The present when they made it.
0: Yes, because they're...
22: Which is the past.
0: At that particular point in time.
22: Yeah, but we're talking about it in the future.
0: Yes, but we just missed it just now.
22: But we just talked about it, which is present, but it's really not. That was in the future from the past.
0: With a past participle, yes.
22: Sam, anything?
23: Listen, I love older movies, especially Back to the Future.
0: No, you don't.
23: But Polo does have... Dude, that's like my favorite movie. But Polo has a good point where a lot of these movies back then built the future as like a big, happy, technology is great. And Terminator was one of the first ones, maybe Total Recall, where it was like, hey.
22: Terminator said you're all dead.
23: Yeah, the future is doomed. And like all this AI news that's coming out, I mean, it really feels like it's going to come true.
22: The opening of the movie is them, you know, machines rolling over skulls because we're all dead.
0: Yeah.
23: Right.
0: Yeah, and if you think if you think about it, back in the day, everybody, because I mean, people would joke around right now saying like, "Where's my jetpack?" Because they always thought like in the future, everybody's going to be flying in cars and have jetpacks, right. And none of that stuff's happened yet. So
22: I don't know when you guys last saw the Terminator. Do you know what year the future is set at?
23: Probably 2025.
22: No, close.
0: Oh, when the Polo? What time the future?
22: Yes, the opening scene says a year.
0: Wasn't it like 2016 or something like that?
22: 2029.
0: Oh, there you go.
23: Ooh.
22: Three years from now. 3 years from now, the machine. And again, now people, maybe they're watching too much Cyberdyne. You know, maybe they're watching too much cyborgs made by Cyberdyne in 2029. But now there's like people like really believe the machines are going to take over. They're talking about like in the next decade, next few years, there's a 10% chance that AI starts killing us. I mean, that's a problem. So yeah, when you hear your local TV stations laying everybody off and putting machines in, maybe, you know, raise a stink and say, yeah, maybe don't do that. But I'm going to get into that when we come back. 888-941-PAGS, 888-941-7247, joepags.com. 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We're back after this.

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9: Vivek Ramaswamy saw a chance to get rich at the expense of sick patients, hyping an Alzheimer's drug that failed clinical trials, accused of saying, "We are making money. That is what's most important," preying on our most vulnerable for his own gain. Paid for by Ohioans for lower costs, not authorized by any candidate or candidates committee.
0: Gary Burton, bottom of hour number two. So bottom of this hour, in about 6-7 minutes. Make sure you don't touch that dial. We continue about where Bin Laden went. Did we let him go to Pakistan? Was he ever an asset of the

0: regulatory penalties against AI companies after industry insiders warned of potentially catastrophic dangers posed by the rapidly evolving technology. Quote, the Trump administration has stopped AI people from doing bad or potentially bad things like Dario Anthropic, who is now pretending to be a perfect little angel, and we will continue to do so. He said, referring to Dario Amodei, the CEO of Anthropic, maker of the Claude AI chatbot. Amodei said in a Saturday essay that AI companies should slow the pace of AI development. Quote, we already have tremendous criminal and regulatory power over these companies, Trump continued. There is a sick conspiracy going on against AI and data centers, and the only one that is happy about it is China. Whoever wins AI wins. We're leading China and all others, and we'll continue to do so. Conspiracy theorists, treasonists, traitors, and leakers, beware. Okay. Even as the American public and members of his own party grew increasingly skeptical of AI, the president has framed the technology's continued growth as an economic and geopolitical imperative. Communities that reject AI data centers will wind up backwards and poor, he warned recently. And in Ireland last weekend, he was even blunter. Whoever wins AI wins. Well, that's true. He's not wrong about that. Now, do I think he knows everything about AI? No, I don't. Was it Mark Beal? Is that who I had on? Sam, Mark Beal?
1: Yes, and he was the former director of AI strategy and policy at the Pentagon.
0: Probably up on my YouTube channel. If you're not subscribed yet, joepags.com/YouTube or at Joe Pags, JOEPAGS, over on YouTube. The president is not all-knowing on this. He, of course, has advisors around him. There are a couple of things to think about. Number one, if we're not first in AI, China will be, and we don't really want to cede that to them. So for sure, we've got to keep on working on it here and staying ahead of them here. At the same time, if there's a real fear and a real chance, even 10%, which is a lot, if you're the one who's at the end of the, you know, being dead, there's a real chance of AI somehow turning on humans and going beyond what it's told to do, then we've got to certainly reel that in. So saying no regulations, no oversight, that doesn't make sense. But at the same time, There are going to be no regulations and no oversight at all with China trying to beat us to it, because they want to say we now own AI. And he's right when he says whoever wins AI wins. We got to be very, very careful about that. Are you concerned? Let me know. Go to joepags.com, scroll down, click on contact. I'd love to hear from you. Meantime, Gary Burnson, former CIA, he set up our response in Afghanistan in 2001. Keep it here.
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8: The guy who's in charge of the station in Afghanistan to get bin Laden and to get that country. He ran Bagram. He actually commandeered a hotel there. He's going to continue now, Gary Burnson, on what he was told to do. What was the operation after 9/11 to get bin Laden and others? Did we know that bin Laden went to Pakistan? Did we let him go there, or did something else happen? Now part two with Gary Burnson.
9: Do you know, yesterday there was one of the speakers at the 9/11 memorial was talking about, you know, Saudi Arabia and the fact that they still haven't gotten justice because the Saudis had involvement. You know, the point I would like to make on that is that there were individuals in the Saudi government that were involved. There were radicals. I wouldn't say that it was an overall policy of the king himself to do that.
8: Right.
9: But were there people who were radicalized in the Saudi government that provided support to Al-Qaeda? Yes.
8: Amazing. It's Gary Burnson. The book is called Jawbreaker.
9: Yeah, the book I wrote about this was Jawbreaker many years ago.
8: You got to go get it. You got to go get it. 25 years later, I think that we've forgotten a whole lot.
9: It was a bestseller.
8: And it should be a bestseller again. We're going to push it as hard as we can. Let me ask you this. When it comes to bin Laden, I'm glad that you said he wasn't an asset, because they were saying his name is Billy Smith, and he's an asset from Maryland.
9: No.
8: Come on, that's stupid. But having said that, did we purposely let him go from Afghanistan to Pakistan? Because how does this guy get away? He's 6'6".
9: No.
8: You were all over Tora Bora. How did he get there?
9: I allowed food to go into him so that I could kill him, and we sent in a Blue 82. That's an 18,000-pound device. We bombed him with B-52s and with B-1s. I mean, we had an all-out battle for 16 days trying to kill him. And we had, like 60 guys down there. And then we built, I spent $4 million building, putting together 2,000 tribal guys. We called it the Army of the Eastern Alliance, because the Northern Alliance, who I seized the capital with, were Tajiks. They right. didn't want to go into Jalalabad because that's Pashtun land. They didn't want to go into another tribal area that was not their own and have a fight with those right. guys. So I had to build a new, very quickly, I had to build a new force down there with a different tribal group. And it cost me $2 million, actually $4 million. So he didn't get out because we let him out. We did everything possible to kill him.
8: Right.
9: A Delta Force unit on foot got close, but then their guys got trapped behind them. And the squadron commander had to make a decision. Do I push forward to where he thought bin Laden might be, or do I have to save? I had a squad of guys behind him that were trapped that he didn't want to die. He had to save his guys.
8: Right.
9: There's a book, it's called Kill Bin Laden by Dalton Fury. That was the name that Tommy Greer, the squadron commander of Delta Force, used to okay. write the book Kill Bin Laden. He was a very, very fine officer that had been an enlisted man, then an officer in that unit in Delta Force. So, we worked quite well with the Army. They had really distinguished people there. I got full cooperation of the Army there. The only problem was this. The only thing I asked for at the end that I didn't get was I wanted 800 Rangers because I wanted to block the back side.
8: And you would have stopped them had you had those.
9: And they didn't give it. And the reason was the formula that we had used was small number of American CIA and SF with tribal units, and we were hammering those guys. But I knew at the very end to kill bin Laden, I was going to need a larger group of Americans for concentrated firepower on the ground. And they just wouldn't make that decision. And there was actually, there was General Mattis. I think he was a full colonel then, was down in Kandahar. He wanted to come up to help me, but they wouldn't let him.
8: Why? That sounds like a boring question, but I mean, why not?
9: This was the first time ever that CIA had the point. We had the point because when there was a meeting at Camp David after the attacks of 9/11, the president asked Donald Rumsfeld, how long is it going to take you to do the invasion? He said it would take 6 months to organize, agreements with the Russians and the Pakistanis and everybody else to get forces in. He was horrified. And Kofor Black, the chief of counterterrorism, sitting behind George Tenet, the director of the CIA, said, Mr. President, if you put me in charge, I'll have flies walking on their eyeballs in 6 weeks. And the president said, you're in charge.
8: Nice.
9: And so the DOD was horrified that these CIA guys were calling the shots and running everything. So when they did the Iraq war, it was like Rumsfeld told his guys, this is the big show. We don't need those CIA guys. We don't want them telling us what to do. And so he went and did this. Look, I have nothing but respect for the guys, our brothers in the armed forces.
8: Yeah.
9: My son is an army officer too, in the 82nd Airborne, was a captain. And my daughter is a naval officer. So I have, and I was in the Air Force years earlier before. So, all the respect due there to the military, but this was a unique opportunity for the first time ever. CIA was the point. He was deciding on the missions, where we were going, designed the entry points. And I would ask the military and they'd provide the support to me as we were doing that. And it was kind of a unique experience.
8: It's Gary Bernstein. Get the book called Jawbreaker. It's unbelievable. Also, check out his book called Stolen Elections. You'll learn a lot from that. So he gets to Pakistan. Does Pakistan know immediately that he's there? And why doesn't our so-called friend or ally Pakistan that we give money to every year, why didn't they tell us immediately, come and get him?
9: Great question. Of course they knew. They let him cross. They helped him. They flew years later, we find out they flew helicopters in there. They met with him. They wanted to keep him alive. They wanted to keep that option alive because the Inter-Services Intelligence Directorate of the Pakistani Armed Forces, their intel guys, are not our friends. We have liaison with them, but they have their own interests, and their interests were supporting Islamic fundamentalists. They fell in love with those fundamentalists. They used them in Pakistan, and they used a lot of them against the Indians. Remember, I mentioned the third guy in that group in Maktab al-Khidmat was Muhammad Saeed. But in addition to the Lashkar-e-Taiba, they had the Jammu Kashmir Liberation Front, Harakat ul-Ansar. They had all these Pakistani militant groups from Kashmir that they were in love with for, two decades. And they did terrorist attacks against the Indians nonstop. So, bin Laden was just, another member of that club.
8: But even that said, if he got there from the Tora Bora fight, by the time we got him, he must have been in Pakistan for 10 years. Why so long? Why didn't we get him?
9: He spent time in Iran, too.
8: Okay, so he was moving.
9: He spent time in Iran, and then essentially he was relocated back over there, but he was right next to the Pakistani Military Academy.
8: Wow.
9: But we had reporting that he was in Iran for years, and I do believe that the Iranians would provide him protection. There was conflict between the Shia and the Sunnis, you know?
8: Well, I was going to say, Bin Laden was Sunni, and Iran is Shia, but they still wanted to give him cover?
9: Well, they did at that point because, you know, we were the greater enemy, the great Satan. But, you know, when the Taliban seized control of in the early 90s of Afghanistan, they went up to the city of Mazar-e-Sharif and there was a Iranian consulate. And the Taliban just took all the diplomats down to the basement and executed them all.
8: Oh, wow.
9: And the Iranians were pissed. So they sent like a couple of brigades to the border. They were going to invade and attack them. And then they decided not to, but there was hostility between those guys, serious hostility at times.
8: Did we know, how long did we know that he was where he was in Abbottabad? Because I guess he'd been moving around, but then he ended up having a complex.
9: When they learned, and I know the guy that found him, one of the key people that found him.
8: Yeah.
9: And they used a doctor who identified him, a Pakistani doctor. That doctor, sadly, got arrested and didn't get out of the country. The people that were on the ground working with him, they did get out of the country, but that Pakistani doctor was arrested, and I believe he's still in jail. But once they found him, they moved pretty quickly to do that. And my understanding is, and I was not in the agency when they did get him, but the truth was the two people that pushed it the hardest to go get him were Petraeus and Hillary Clinton, and that they really did force Barack Obama's hand. Of course, they tried to make Barack Obama look like a hero, but his people didn't want anything to do with it. And they actually set the whole thing up so that he couldn't back out of it.
8: Let me ask you something off the beaten path just for a second. I want to get back on topic. Why did Hillary Clinton want Gaddafi dead? Do we know that? Because she was celebrating. You know, we came, we saw, we shot him like a dog. I mean, she was like bragging about it. It seems as though that was something personal. What was that?
9: Yeah. Well, you look, Gaddafi did Pan Am 103.
8: Right.
9: You know, and killed a whole lot of Americans. You know,
8: don't get me wrong, Gary. I'm not sad that Gaddafi's dead. He got what he had coming, but we had him under control, and Libya without him in control becomes much less manageable. So I just wondered why she thought that was necessary. Manageable,
9: but he was a terrible problem.
8: Yeah.
9: And in those days, Democrats were not as insane as they are now.
8: Right. That's true.
9: Okay. You know, it's like, you know, after looking at the Democratic Socialists of America, I kind of miss Bill Clinton.
8: I'm with you. Hey, listen, man, Bill Clinton actually wanted to close the border and get rid of illegal aliens. So that's another topic for another day. I just wondered if there was something personal there, because after what Reagan did to Gaddafi, we pretty much got him under control. And he was doing, come and do anything you want, just don't kill me. Then we ended up pushing him out and killing him anyway.
9: I know. Look, I'm not a great fan of Hillary Clinton, but the truth is the truth. She and Petraeus worked together, colluded together to ensure that Bin Laden was eliminated.
8: Good.
9: And it's the truth. And it was the people in the Obama, circle around him would have blocked, but they were put in a position where they didn't have much of a choice.
8: Well, listen, if you're going to force my hand, I will say good job on Hillary Clinton. First time I've ever said that in my life. It's Gary Burnson. Yeah. Jawbreaker is the book. Go and get it. Let's get to what the rules of engagement were and why the beep were we in Afghanistan for 20 years just to hand it back to the Taliban at the end.
9: Look, when we entered Afghanistan.
8: What were we supposed to do?
9: Look, when we entered Afghanistan, it was a country that looked like it was in the 6th century.
8: Right.
9: Women and children were virtual slaves of the worst kinds of Sunni extremists. And the United States did a lot of good things there. We set up schools, we built hospitals, we built roads. We did some good things. And we paid a price. We had losses. In the last 3 years before Biden surrendered the country, there were virtually no law. There were like two or three people a year that were killed. I mean, more people get in car accidents in the States, you know, soldiers. We weren't losing any people. We've been in Korea for 70 years, been in Europe there. You know, we had invested a lot there. And remember something else. Bagram Air Base was the single closest air base to China.
8: I know.
9: Why would you want to give that up?
8: Just you wouldn't.
9: The capabilities of SIGINT alone for listening and this and that and force projection in that part of the world. Bagram, I seized Bagram. Okay. I had the battlefront right to the middle of Bagram. We had guys in the control tower pulling in airstrikes on the other side of the base in the fight. And I flew in, grabbed Bagram, used it as a logistical head, then went in and seized the capital, you know, with the Northern Alliance.
8: Well, why does he leave like he did? Why does he give Bagram up? And can we take it back? That's our air base. We built it.
9: It was actually built by the Soviets a long time ago.
8: Really?
9: We fixed it up, though. Oh, yeah.
8: Okay.
9: Look, when I landed there, it was a big base, and almost every, and there were hangars and aircraft destroyed. The roofs were there was only two buildings with roofs on it. One of those buildings, we shoveled it out and put plastic up around the walls, and it was like I used it as a headquarters for just a couple of days, but then I went into the city and seized a hotel and made it my headquarters and told the managers of the hotel, leave or I'm going to shoot you. This is mine now. We held that
8: there you
9: place
8: go. Yes.
9: For years, you know.
8: So we didn't build it. We remodeled it is what we did.
9: We rebuilt it. And when I went in there, there was only a dozen of us. And then 300 Brits came in, special air service and special boat service guys down at the end of the runway. And then we started building the base up. And, you know, it went from zero to 30,000 people at that place.
8: Why does Biden leave like he did? Did Biden leave for a photo op for the 20th anniversary? Is that what that was?
9: Yes, he did. It was insane. Giving that up was the... Listen, not since 1841 and Lord Elphinstone was there and with McNaughton, and they surrendered Afghanistan. They were at Bala Hazar, and the 14,000 of them were wiped out. Has there been such a disaster, military disaster, in history? Wow. Biden is right up there. That is the single worst military disaster, the surrender of Afghanistan in 250 years.
8: Right.
9: Joe Biden is an imbecile. And there was absolutely no sense to do what he did. No strategic sense. No, I mean, we could have reduced it down to a special forces mission with a small number of agencies. Look, there were many other options. It didn't have to be 100,000 or nobody. We could have held the place with 2,000 guys.
8: It's Gary Bernson. Go and get his book called Jawbreaker. It's an amazing tale, true story of exactly what went down after 9/11. You didn't expect to be there for 20 years, right?
9: A presence, yes, but
8: a so-called war for 20 years didn't make any sense.
9: If you would have talked to Kofor Black, who was the chief of counterterrorism, his vision was a special mission, special forces type mission.
8: Right.
9: He didn't expect, 30,000 people at Bagram or 100,000 people and contractors on the ground.
8: Right.
9: We never envisioned that. And the big army got in there and they went wild. They just kept building and building and building,
8: Yeah.
9: We didn't need to have it that large. It was overdone.
8: Well, I have you, and we've only got a couple of minutes left, and we got to do this again very soon. With your knowledge and your expertise, now that you're not in right now, but you're seeing what's going on with Iran, how does that end? Because originally the president said the Persian people, the Iranian people, might have a chance to get their country back, might be the only chance they get. But we don't appear to be doing anything to help them do that. I know that we armed the Kurds a little bit, but the Kurds kept the arms, whatever. Well, how does this thing end? It can't go on forever. Appetite for it here, Gary. There just isn't.
9: Right. Look, I support the fact that, people don't realize that Iran has 95 million people. It's a very large country.
8: Yeah.
9: They had 2,000 ballistic missiles and missile launchers. They were the dominant force in the Middle East, and Donald Trump has defanged them.
8: Right.
9: And that needed to be done, and we needed to destroy their nuclear material.
8: Yes.
9: And so the Obama administrations and the Biden administrations were secretly facilitating and allowing the Iranian Islamic fundamentalists to grow in power. They did nothing to limit them. The JPOA, that agreement was a disgrace, a total disgrace. And so they have had their Air Force destroyed. Their Navy has been sunk. Their couple of tiers of their leadership have been removed. Look, conflict, war doesn't happen in a day or even in a couple of months. I would ask people to be patient. Give the president a little time. Don't keep asking me, is it done? Is it done? Is it done? they have done a remarkable job of defanging the worst threat on the planet. And it was done with the United States and with thousands of sorties also done by the Israeli. And I think that there have got to be covert programs where they're trying to arm and build an opposition.
8: There's more there. The whole thing is up right now on YouTube, joepags.com/YouTube, joepags.com/YouTube. Got to hit a break here. We're back after this.
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4: Voting rules blocked. I'm Sue Guzman, Fox News. The Supreme Court rejecting President Trump's desired restrictions on mail-in balloting. Here's Fox's Grinnell Scott.
5: The decision allows mail-in voting nationwide to continue as the midterms approach. Ballots cast by mail have become common for Americans, with nearly a third of the country taking advantage of the option. Justice Samuel Alito wrote in his dissenting opinion the court's denial was incorrect because some of the plaintiffs lacked standing. Justice Brett Kavanaugh, a Trump appointee, sided with the majority but added a final decision could fall within the authority of the Postal Service. Democratic attorneys general and voting rights groups challenged the Trump administration's proposal. A lower court issued a temporary injunction in agreement. Grinnell Scott, Fox News.
4: Iran-backed Houthis in Yemen launching a new wave of attacks in Saudi Arabia. Comes after Gulf Arab states postponed planned talks with Iran. Houthis firing dozens of missiles and drones at a military airbase in southern Saudi Arabia, targeting aircraft hangars, radar systems, runways, and ammunition depots in retaliation for Saudi airstrikes in Yemen. Earlier, oil prices surged 3% after a Saudi pipeline shutdown. And Republican Mitch McConnell, a former majority leader, returned to the Senate today for the first time in 3 months. That's when he was hospitalized after a fall in his home.
6: There is intense interest since McConnell has been absent since mid-June. He fell, was in the hospital, and suffered from pneumonia. It's believed that the Senate could need McConnell's vote to advance the farm bill or maybe help with votes regulating cryptocurrency and college sports.
4: Fox's Chad Perkum, the 84-year-old senator, eventually disclosed he was briefly unconscious, treated for mild pneumonia while he was in the hospital. America's listening to Fox News.
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18: Great radio stations all over, along with Sam and Polo. It is the Joe Pags Show. Thanks. Appreciate you stopping by. Sam, do me a favor. Our friend Brianna Morello is reporting that the Supreme Court, I think, is taking the side of California when it comes to mail-in ballots this November. It looks like that's what's going on. There are two that dissented that are conservatives. Do me a favor and check and see if there's enough on the Supreme Court making a ruling when it comes to mail-in ballots for this midterm that's coming up in November. If the U.S. Postal Service can't verify that these are actually mail-in ballots, that's going to be a major boom or boon for those on the left in this country who don't want there to be verification on mail-in ballots. Are you seeing anything pop up?
19: So far, the L.A. Times is reporting something.
18: Okay, I'm going to put up with what Brianna put up there. I think this is actually I've got to put it on the different on my other computer so I could bring this up here. I'm just going to try to read what the actual ruling says, if I can. And this is just coming down from our friend Brianna over on X. In fact, this is from, just like less than 20 minutes ago. This is what it says. Supreme Court of the United States, United States Postal Service et al. Versus California et al. Here it is. The application for a stay presented to Justice Jackson and by her referred to the court is denied. The government is unlikely to succeed in the merits of its challenge to the district court's preliminary injunction, and the equitable factors applicable for obtaining emergency relief from this court do not favor a stay. Justice Kavanaugh concurring. So Kavanaugh agreed with her. For that reason, I concur in the denial of the application for stay. That's what it appears to say. And then Brianna reports Justices Alito and Thomas dissented. Sam, are you seeing the same thing, that the Postal Service will not be able to do this?
19: I am seeing that, yeah.
18: I mean, that sucks. The capital sucking sound. That's a problem. That means verification for mail-in ballots is going to be just as lame as it's been for a long time. That is not good news. It's good news, as I said, for people like Hakeem Jeffries. Why is that? Because Jeffries plans to impeach Trump as soon as he gets the House, if he gets it. This is from Newsmax. Jeffries keeps third Trump impeachment on the table. From the Newsmax wires, House Minority Leader Hakeem Jeffries is refusing to rule out a third impeachment of President Donald Trump if Democrats retake control of the House in the November midterm elections. Asked whether Democrats would pursue impeachment if they win the majority, Jeffries said they have not ruled anything in and we haven't ruled anything out regarding impeachment. Jeffries said House Democrats would be guided by the facts, the law, and the Constitution with the Judiciary Committee Democrats led by Jamie Raskin, Democrat from Maryland, and Oversight Committee Democrats led by Robert Garcia, Democrat California, taking leading roles in potential investigations. Quote, we've got to follow the facts, apply the law, be guided by the United States Constitution, and then let the chips fall where they may, Jeffrey said. The comments leave open the possibility that Democrats could pursue impeachment for taking control, after taking control of the House, even as party leaders have sought to emphasize investigations and congressional oversight as their initial priorities. Jeffrey's position also revives the prospect of another impeachment fight involving Trump and Democrats twice impeached him during his first presidency. The House first impeached Trump in December 2019 on charges of abuse of power, blah, blah, blah, blah, blah. We know that the first two impeachments were bogus. He was found not guilty. You're not going to get 67 in the Senate to say that he's guilty. But this goes back to what I've been saying for approaching 2 years now. And for the one listener that gets mad that I say 2 years, shut up. And the one listener is like, it's not 2 years, it's 1 year and 8 months. Okay. A little over a year and a half. Oh, okay. You've had the House and Senate for a long time. You had the House during Biden. The only impeachment they did, as far as I can remember, is Alejandro Mayorkas. And Chuck Schumer said, we're just gonna dismiss it. We're not going to even take it up. So one would assume if you keep the Senate in Republican hands, they can do the same thing. But for those 2 years, I said it nonstop. Impeach Joe Biden. We had him, I mean, honest to goodness, we had him on all sorts of stuff that he was doing as president. Impeach that ass and impeach him 5 times. Make him the most impeached president ever. They'll say, no, we have to this, we have to that, we have to ba-ba-do-ba-ba. They all want to play games. They all want to just get along. And now, you know damn well Jeffries and Raskin and all these idiots Garcia will now start the impeachment process on Trump should they get the House. And then you've got Ketanji Brown Jackson in the Supreme Court. She's unqualified completely. She's now out there as the lead justice saying, yeah, you're likely not to get this done. So, yeah, we're gonna deny your stay. The United States, this administration was trying to stay any sort of injunction that was caused by California bringing suit to say, yeah, we want the U.S. Postal Service, the only service that's delivering these mail-in ballots, to be the ones that make sure they're good. And they said no. And now you're going to have impeachment palooza. In fact, the idiot Al Green, who is going to be out of Congress in January, is already trying to force a vote on impeachment now, even though the House is still in the hands of Republicans. Democrat Al Green to force House-wide vote on impeaching Trump. The privilege resolution must be considered by Wednesday, putting Hakeem Jeffries in a tough spot before the midterms. Longtime Representative Al Green, Democrat Texas, announced on Monday today that he intends to force a vote on impeaching President Donald Trump, citing federal immigration officials or officers killing of two U.S. citizens earlier this year. Green, who has publicly protested Trump on multiple occasions, introduced what's called a privileged resolution on the House floor aimed at booting the president out of office. A privileged resolution is a mechanism that allows any lawmaker to force the entire chamber to consider a bill within 2 legislative days. That means House GOP leaders will have to hold a vote on the measure by the end of the day on Wednesday. The vote is all but guaranteed to be a political headache for Democrats who are fighting to take back the House and the Senate in the November midterm elections. House Minority Leader Hakeem Jeffries, Democrat New York, has long demurred on the subject of impeachment, maintaining that Democrats are focused on tackling issues like high living costs and that are critical to everyday Americans. He and 127 other House Democrats voted with Republicans to quash a previous Trump impeachment effort by Green in June 2025. But the latest effort could be his last public demonstration against Trump after the 79-year-old progressive lost his primary to a younger Democrat calling for generational change. Green was also notably thrown out of both the Trump addresses to a joint session of Congress during his term. During his first address since returning to the White House, Green reported repeatedly, I have to remind you, he's the idiot that was waving the cane, yelling and screaming something about we're not slaves anymore or something like that. The guy's just an absolute loser. He's a nut job. Those of you in Houston, you should do better. If you're going to vote in the younger generational Democrat now, you should do better. Should be a Republican, should be a conservative, should be somebody who understands Texas and United States values. That's who it should be. Well, all that's going on, J.D. Vance, our vice president, has come to the fore to say 870,000 borrowers are barred over suspected fraud. Now, I'm going to play the soundbite from our vice president, J.D. Vance. as the Republicans still have control of both houses of the Congress and also of the White House. They clearly don't have what we thought they had in the Supreme Court. They keep on making really dumb rulings. But J.D. Vance is now saying, our vice president, 870,000 borrowers, those borrowing money during the pandemic, were somehow suspected of fraud. If it's 87, I get it. 87 entities were out there, committed fraud or alleged fraud. 87, meh. Even if it's 870. But somehow during COVID, 870,000 entities, borrowers, people borrowing money, are suspected of doing it fraudulently? And we wonder why we have a $40 trillion deficit in this country?
20: Under the leadership of Kelly Loeffler, who, by the way, has been an amazing advocate for the American people, has probably been the most zealous anti-fraud person in the entire administration, we are going to suspend 870,000 people permanently, people who defrauded the government over the last couple of years, the last couple of decades. We're going to make it impossible for them to get loans from the federal government. If you think about the PPP program, which was set up by Congress and by the administration during the Trump administration to ensure that our small businesses were able to operate in the incredibly challenging environment that was created by the COVID pandemic and, of course, by the state government response to the COVID pandemic, what we did is we created a program to ensure that small businesses were able to operate and, importantly, American workers were able to be supported. But as happens with so many of the programs that are born out of the generosity of the American taxpayer, we had many, many people who took advantage of those programs, people who decided to steal from the American taxpayer, steal money that was supposed to go to small businesses and American workers. Well, we think it makes sense that if you were caught stealing from the American taxpayer, you shouldn't be able to benefit from these loans anymore. So we're going to suspend about 870,000 people from being able to access these funds in the future and from being able to borrow money from the American taxpayer. If you screwed the American taxpayer, the federal government is now going to say you're cut off, no more, you shouldn't be applying anymore, and if you do apply, you're no longer able to get those benefits.
18: I like a lot of things about the vice president. One of the things that I like a lot is the fact that he does not need a teleprompter when he's out there speaking. Not that there's anything wrong with the teleprompter. Let me just make that as clear as I can. I was a television news anchor for a long time. We used the teleprompter. We were not reading the stories from the top of our head, although I did ad-lib a lot. And in the three-hour show that I do every day now, I don't have any notes. I mean, I read the news stories and I give you my thoughts just from the top of my head. I'm not reading a teleprompter now. I like that he's not reading a teleprompter because there's one issue that he had to get done today. 870,000 borrowers, which is a hard word to say. He's suggesting defrauded or screwed. I think he said screwed. The American public. Okay, great. Again, I'm impressed that he doesn't use a teleprompter. That means he really understands what he's saying. He really believes what he's saying. What bothers me is I didn't hear him say they're all going to be arrested. Damn. Did he say they're all going to be arrested?
19: He did not.
18: So they're just not allowed to borrow anymore? They're not allowed to go back and get any more government money? Okay. What about getting arrested? Because the Payroll Protection Plan, which was the PPP, was to make sure that businesses did not have to lay off or fire all their workers during COVID because they weren't allowed to, they weren't called quote-unquote essential, which is a disgusting thing to even think of. Oh, you're not essential. Everybody's essential. But if you weren't so-called essential, then you would lose your workers if you couldn't pay them. You couldn't pay them if your business wasn't opened. So this program was to make sure that those people stayed on payroll. I guess the suggestion is people were getting that money and they weren't keeping people on payroll, or they didn't have as many people on payroll that they said that they had. That's fraud. If you defrauded the government and stole my money that was siphoned out of my paycheck during that time, why aren't you in jail? Why aren't you facing charges? Now, is that to say the 870,000 won't face charges at some point? I don't know. I can't say that. But I know he didn't say. Now, Todd Blanche was behind him. He's the attorney general. He can bring charges and do investigations. Maybe tomorrow or the next day or a week from now, he'll come out and say, okay, out of the 870,000, this many are facing charges. Shouldn't they all face charges? And if not, why not? Because at some point, I need Republicans to be as strong on going after people that they call bad actors as the Democrats are. And yeah, I'm gonna absolutely pat them on the back. They suck. Their policies are ridiculous. They've gone socialist, progressive, DSA. They've gone absolutely nuts, bat stuff crazy. Okay? But when they want to go after somebody, they impeach Trump twice on nothing. I keep hearing that you can indict somebody, indict a ham sandwich. All right, start showing me. I really like Jim Jordan. I really like Todd Blanche. I really like James Comer. It's time to do something. Because as soon as, you know, they're already like telegraphing to us what they'll do should they get the House back. Going to be impeachment time, USA. Impeachment of the USA will be the new hottest hit starting next January. And we're talking about 870,000 people, and I'm not hearing about charges for all of them. Why is Adam Schiff still in the Senate? Why hasn't he been charged lying about the Russia collusion thing? I think that's sedition. Why is he still sitting there? I don't understand it. I just don't. And again, God forbid, should the House and or Senate go to the Democrats next January, you're going to see what a party does when it gets power. We gave the Republicans and the conservatives all the power they asked for, and I don't think they've done with it what we wanted them to do with it. And John Thune was the biggest first problem that you had. 888-941-PAGS, 888-941-7247, joepags.com. We come back. I've got a story about Donald Trump Jr. under attack for allegedly having a Russian oligarch pay for part of his wedding or something. Remember when Hunter Biden was the biggest low-life scum on earth and the left gave him a pass at every turn? The left is now attacking Donald Trump Jr. for his wedding. I want you to keep that in mind. This is going to be on steroids in January should we get the wrong result in November. Let me tell you in the meantime about Brick House. This is a great organization that's got great supplementation. It's a health and nutrition outlet that has something called Lean. The researchers and doctors that devised Lean said, you know, we're seeing some major results from the GLP-1s, but a lot of people don't want to get a prescription. A lot of people don't want to take a shot. A lot of people don't want to take a pill. A lot of people would like to lose weight, meaningful weight, keep it off, and not have to go through those other steps from the GLP-1s. This is not a GLP-1. 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

0: huh, who that oligarch was, by Jill Colvin, who clearly doesn't like the Trumps, out of the AP from New York. Donald Trump Jr.'s wife, Bettina, is confirming that her May wedding weekend celebration was partially funded by a man with close ties to Russian President Vladimir Putin. I doubt she said that, but the reporter says it as if she said that. In a post to her Instagram page Monday morning, this morning, signed by the couple, Bettina Trump wrote that the man, Umar Kremlev, was a dear friend who very generously hosted two incredible nights of celebrations for us after our wedding. It was an extraordinarily generous wedding gift from a friend and something for which we were and remain incredibly grateful, it went on. ProPublica, a nonprofit investigative website, which it's not, it's a far left-wing organization that tried to take things that I've said on this show out of context, and I straightened them out before, I added, reported earlier today that the wedding between Trump Jr. and socialite Bettina Anderson in the Bahamas was heavily funded by Kremlev, a Russian oligarch who heads the International Boxing Association. Oh, so he heads the IBA. Oh, I gotcha. So it's not some Russian oligarch that is doing it because he's a Russian oligarch. He's the guy that heads the International Boxing Association. They got to 18 paragraphs in. Don Jr. and Bettina Anderson fire back an explosive report that Russian oligarch partially funded wedding. No conspiracy, no mystery, they say. This is from Mediaite. Donald Trump Jr. and his wife Bettina Anderson are firing back at a report that a Russian oligarch with close ties to Vladimir Putin partially funded their May nuptials. In a lengthy statement posted on Anderson's Instagram account on Monday, the couple wrote, I'm not going to read the whole damn thing, but he didn't pay for any part of their wedding. It sounds like he funded part of their honeymoon or the days after the wedding. And it sounds like they're friends because of boxing, I'm adding. Remember the reports they did on Hunter Biden? Oh, yeah. Not so much. Cahill, when we come back.
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0: The last 2 years. 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
6: Than I could, I posted something on X over the weekend that basically said, if you emigrate to this country, legally or illegally, you should not get any entitlements whatsoever. No handouts, no anything. That's not what we're here for. You should bring something to the shores that will better this country, and then you should invest in the country before expecting us to invest in you. Then all of a sudden, there was this big hubbub on X today, not because of me, but because the Trump administration is literally saying, before you can get a green card, you can't be on SNAP. You can't be on welfare. You can't be getting any money from taxpayers. Kay Hill is here. Kay is going to talk about that. A, she's awesome. B, she's an immigrant. And C, did not line up to get some free crap when she got to the border. Kay, what's going on?
7: What's going on, Joe? That's like, I love hearing that. That's like a nice way to put it. And yeah, this whole situation is so weird. Like, it doesn't make sense to me. As a legal immigrant, you're not allowed to receive taxpayer-funded program money stuff in any way, shape, or form. So that's when I saw this today. I was like, what?
6: The administration is using something called the charge rule. If you're a charge of this country, then you can't show up here, expect to get permanent residency, get a green card, eventually get citizenship. If you showed up here and started asking for stuff, and for some reason, you got the Mamdani idiot in New York, you got the Johnson idiot in Chicago, they're teaming up, and they're all going to sue the Trump administration, I guess, to force the administration to give entitlements to, and then a green card to people who show up. Kay, you've done research on this today. What is going on?
7: So I've got the details here in front of me. I'm going to have to look away from the camera for a second. So it's New York actually filed the lawsuit in the Manhattan federal court on Monday. But they're joined by Chicago, San Francisco, Seattle, Santa Clara County, King County. And they're all asking a judge to throw out the new Trump administration public charge immigration rule before it takes effect in a couple of weeks, or actually couple of days, on September 18th. Wow, we're halfway through September already.
6: So you're saying this was already a rule, but it sounds like they're making sure they enforce the policy by putting it in black and white, saying this is the way it's going to work. And these guys have a problem with that.
7: Well, here's the thing, though. This is why I was so confused about this on a personal level, Joe. So I have been in the United States since 2016 on a visa, not a green card, but I got my green card last year through marriage. And now most people, like a lot of people who get their green card, if not most people who have a green card, get theirs through marriage. It's really just not that common. It's really hard to get your green card through employment. In fact, I don't even know if you can get a green card through employment anymore, or if there was ever a thing. Because like, there's so many different visa types depending on who you are and what your status is. And I feel like the term green card has kind of been thrown around to mean some type of temporary, permanent, depending on how it's used, some kind of residency where you can work in any job. But a green card is not permanent residency. That's like one of the big things. Like everyone thinks it's permanent. It's not. If you get married and you get a green card, you get about 2 years for your first one, and then you can renew after the 2 years, prove, you know, you're still married, you're still living here, your life is still here. Then it gets extended to a 10-year green card. And then, again, you still have to go through the process. I think it's every 10 years after that to renew that particular type of visa. And again, there are many other different visas. So when I went through my original visa, which is what's known as an O-1 visa, which means like it sort of designates that like no one in America can do the job that I do. I'm not stealing anyone's job. I am here to do something that is unique to me, and I'm doing it in the United States because I can, because I'm an expert in my field. And that's what that visa allowed me to do. I got that under Obama, Biden, and Trump. So I got three of those sort of back to back. That was a 3-year temporary visa. Every 3 years, I had to prove that A, I was still the best at what I did. B, people still wanted to hire me to do it. And C, that, you know, I couldn't afford to live here. So when I went for my green card, it was actually a lot easier to get my green card, because obviously I could prove that I was married. The hardest thing with our green card, and it still only took 6 months to get, the hardest thing was actually proving, it didn't matter what money I made, they, like, you have to prove that your spouse makes enough money and has made enough money to support you. But, you know, John works in, like, he works for himself. He doesn't work for an employer. So there was a bunch of extra paperwork and stuff like that we had to get, because your spouse's income pretty much dictates that you will not fall back on benefits, that you will not expect the government to hand you any money. So when I saw this ruling today, the first place my mind went to after reading your tweet, Joe, was, well, that's like the biggest thing in a green card. That was the biggest difference between my green card and my other visas, was the green card doesn't matter how long I've been here, how much money I've made, how I can prove that I'm like employed, all that sort of stuff. I had to make the argument that if I was ever out of work, my husband could support me, and that we would not, as a unit, go and depend on government money. So this has been around for a very long time. Why are they challenging it now?
6: It's only for people that are following it, though. So the people who came over illegally under Biden is obviously who Mamdani is standing up for. It's obviously who Brendan Johnson in Chicago is standing up for, which San Francisco is standing up for, King County, Washington. They are standing up for people who came here illegally, that are not following the laws like you did, are not jumping through the hoops that you did. They do show up at the border, get a free phone, free food, free lodging, free flight anywhere they want to go, and they have no right to that. So Trump is saying, oh, I got you. You want to come here, no matter legal or illegally, no matter what you're doing, you can't be in charge of this country. We cannot. You cannot expect the taxpayer to step up. I want to give those who are watching and listening just a snippet of what Mamdani said. Before I do that, look at this woman over his right shoulder. As we look at him, it's left, but it's his right shoulder. Look at the face she has on, like, yeah, I'm going to show these people what's up. Look at her. What the hell's going on with that lady? So, I mean, I'm going to play this audio in this video, and I want people to check it out, because literally what he's saying right now is, we're going to sue the federal government and the Trump administration to force them to give free crap to people who came here. This is exactly what they're doing.
8: To govern. Immigrants are New Yorkers. And like I said once before, to get to any of us, you will have to get through all of us. That is why today we are confronting this injustice with the solidarity and action that it demands. New York City is leading a coalition of cities and counties, including Chicago, San Francisco, Seattle, Santa Clara County, and King County, to sue the federal government for the gross illegality of their new public charge rule and the irreparable damage that it will cause. We are filing our lawsuit alongside a separate challenge led by Attorney General James. I'm grateful for her partnership in this fight and for everything she has done to stand steadfast alongside New Yorkers.
6: This illegality, you've got to go through all of us. What's illegal about saying you can't come here and be some sort of a siphon off of the public dollar? What is he talking about?
7: So, okay, here's where I think things kind of, how do I explain this? So Trump's rule, essentially, this is so convoluted. Basically, if you came here illegally, the only way for you to get a green card is to do it the legal way. Right. Like for you, if you come here illegally and you use, you know, taxpayer dollars, all this kind of stuff, the entire thing, every single thing you do in this country is illegal, essentially, like broadly speaking. Obviously, there are like niche areas of the law that I don't understand, don't want to get into. But generally speaking, if you come here illegally, anything you do while you're here is illegal because of how you entered the country. If you want to become a legal immigrant, then you have to prove that you haven't, I guess, under this new law, but it also is kind of the same as the old law. You have to prove that you haven't used taxpayer programs before. So the easiest way for illegal immigrants to do this, like say if like someone comes here illegally, uses all of these programs, they still have to get married and go through that process to get a green card. So there's a very small number of people who this law is actually going to affect.
6: Well, then why is he freaking out? Why do you think he's freaking out then? Why do you think they're all suing?
7: Because, like, we're about to walk into the midterms. This is what they think will make them look good, even though when you get down into the nitty-gritty of it, it literally doesn't affect anyone who came here legally because the statutes were already there. If you come here legally and you get married and you get a green card or you decide to switch your visa from whatever you were on to a green card, you still have to prove that, you know, financially you and your family can support you while you're here. If you've come here illegally and you've used all those programs, firstly, you're looking at a massive uphill battle to get any kind of visa and any kind of permanent status if you have come here illegally. And that was true even with all of the Biden era open border stuff. It was still to legally be here. It was very, very difficult. And in my experience, it's always harder under Democrats to be a legal or illegal immigrant.
6: Are you and I on the same page that we're hearing what Mamdani is saying, though? He's literally suing the administration, the federal government, to make them give free crap to people who came here. I mean, we are understanding it the same, right?
7: Yeah, and that is technically what he's doing, but the people who that lawsuit are actually going to affect is like almost no one. It's kind of insane what a massive waste of actually taxpayer money and everything this lawsuit is. When I look at it, like it really doesn't affect that many people. And, you know, there's a lot of guesswork that could go into the actual statistics, but from what I've read and what I've researched, again, I'm not a lawyer, the means tested option within the sort of green card immigration process has always been there. There's always been a financial element. In fact, the biggest thing in any kind of visa that you come for is the financial element. You have to be able to support yourself off your own hard work. That is the biggest thing about being an immigrant in this country. And if you can't support yourself, then your spouse has to be able to support you. So it's almost like redundant in many ways that Mamdani is going about sort of fighting this case. The only people that are going to be at a detriment because of Trump's rule are all the people who came here illegally anyway, which they shouldn't have done in the first place. And I don't know why they're still here.
6: And what the left is going to do, if I'm getting what you're laying down, and it's Cahill, go follow her everywhere, check her out on Newsmax. If I'm getting what you're laying down, they're now going to say going into the midterms, Trump is trying to take food out of the mouths of children. Trump is trying to take food and welfare and electricity away from mothers and their families. This is, so you're telling me this is all political?
7: It's all political, and it makes absolutely no sense. Like, what the Democrats are doing is, like, classic Democrat party trick. They're making themselves look busy and look like they're fighting for the everyman, where they're actually just wasting the everyman's money on this stupid mission that, like, every Democrat, whether they're, like, traditional or DSA, seems to be all in on, which is orange man bad, let's say no to everything he says yes to. And, like, that is not politics. That is just politicking. Like, when we have a Republican, we have the Republicans, or at least MAGA Republicans, actually trying to work towards all of the things that Trump ran on and to try and fix the things that have gone wrong over the last 2 years. And then you have on the, which is, you know, backing up a little bit, like, one of the main things that he ran on was getting the illegal immigrants out of this country.
6: Yes.
7: Come here legally. It's not actually difficult. It's not complicated. If you follow the rule of law, it is an incredibly straightforward process that absolutely anyone can take part in if you do the work. It is that simple. But because the Democrats, whose entire platform right now is ruin everything Trump's trying to do, what they're doing is kind of siding almost with the illegal immigrants who can't even legally vote for them.
6: Right.
7: What they're sort of trying to say is, like, oh, all these illegal immigrants that we let into the country, we want to be able to let them stay. But the only way we can legally let them stay is if we now suddenly decide to overturn this rule in a very short amount of time. And so it's so dumb. And literally all of it just goes towards allowing illegal immigrants to stay here legally. But again, to be able to do that under the specific visas that they're talking about, like, such a tiny portion of the population is going to be affected by it. So
6: again, this is a midterm thing.
7: It's a total midterm thing. It doesn't make any sense. It's just more infighting and legally has no real impact on the entire immigration process, either side of it, to be honest with you. So it just seems like a huge waste of everyone's time. And it's just another way for, like, the DSA and, you know, maybe a handful of traditional Democrats to stand up. And again, like I said, look busy heading into a midterm where we're coming out of 2 years of the Democrats doing absolutely nothing except being like,
6: what I find interesting, got about a minute left. What I find interesting is that the Democrats are afraid about the midterms. As much as our side, my side, you know, we're all, you know, hey, we're split. We don't know what's going to happen. We're going to lose the House, we're going to lose the Senate. The Democrats sound like they're scared. When you've got, you know, Reid Hoffman putting $10 million into James Tallarico's campaign or into the PAC that's supporting Tallarico here in Texas, they're afraid. When they're making up something that's a non-story that you just very eloquently, you know, described to us, when they're making that something where they can say Trump is attacking families and children and mamas, they're scared, aren't they? I'm surprised by that.
7: Yeah, I think they are scared, and I think they're grasping at straws. Like, they don't have any policies. They don't have a front runner in their party. They know that everyone sees through the socialist agenda and sees the Marxism written on the walls. They know that they're not winning because their party is split down those kind of fundamentals. So, yeah, I think they're just trying to grab at headlines to get attention. And then when you sort of, you know, like with every Democrat policy, as soon as you scratch slightly below the surface, you see it does absolutely nothing at best and terrible things at worst.
6: We have no time to talk about it, and I know that you used to work with the Daily Caller, so you're not really one who goes after Tucker Carlson much, but go and check out what he had to say over the weekend, where he basically said to Michigan voters, you can't vote for Mike Rogers. Mike Rogers is the guy who's running against El Sayed in Michigan, the DSA guy that wants to raise your taxes and hates the Constitution and thinks that we should worry about the millions that were killed after 9/11 as much as we worry about the 3,000 that were killed in 9/11. So if you don't mind, because I know that you love doing the research and you're so good at it, just go check with and see what he said. And maybe when we talk next, we can try to break down what the hell happened to Tucker Carlson, where he would literally, he didn't say vote for El Sayed, but if you're saying he 1,000% would not vote for Mike Rogers, he must be suggesting go for the other guy. Kay, I don't get it. Can you do that for me? You look into that?
7: Yeah, absolutely. Anytime,
6: I find that to be nutso. I find that to be nutso. And I like Tucker. I always have, but there's something going on there. You'll find out. Yeah. If anybody can, it's Cahill. Go and check out Kay Smythe Hill. Go see Kay everywhere. Don't miss her on Newsmax. You're the best.
7: Thank you. You're the best. Thanks, Joe.
6: All right, Kay. We're back after this. Stay right here.

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9: Good morning. It's 5 o'clock. I'm Dave Wheaton. This is Wood Radio News. Some nasty storms rolling into the area. Storm Team 8 has our forecast coming up. President Trump is dismissing concerns about artificial intelligence as tech leaders call for a slowdown. Fox's Jared Halperin. He has more from the White House.
10: Vice President J.D. Vance says there are obvious risks to AI, but says,
11: I don't think Americans should be scared of anything. I think that we have to be mindful that there are risks, there are downsides to anything, and that's certainly true of AI.
10: His comments come as President Trump accused those pushing for slowing down development of AI of being part of a sick conspiracy. Writing on social media, a strong and smart president is the only control or guardrails AI needs. In a follow-up post, the president called fears of AI taking over the world or destroying humanity a hoax.
9: The Ottawa County Sheriff is investigating a crash that sent one person to the hospital in critical condition. That accident happening last night at just after 10. Deputies say that they were sent out to I-196 eastbound exit ramp to Byron Road in Zeeland Township. When they arrived, they found a Chevy Silverado, which was pulling a trailer and getting off the interstate and trying to turn left onto Byron Road. As the truck pulled into that intersection, it was hit by a Porsche, which was going eastbound. 23-year-old driver of that car had to be flown to the hospital in critical condition. The four people who were in the pickup truck jumped out and took off running. Deputies deployed a canine along with drones to track them down. 22-year-old driver of the truck and his three passengers, a 36, 20, and 16-year-old, all of which from the city of Grand Rapids, are now currently residents in the Ottawa County Jail. Police did not indicate exactly why they ran in the first place. Wood Radio News Time, 5:02.
12: Good morning. We are crash-free across West Michigan with no major slowdowns. That's a look at your traffic from the Big B Coffee Traffic Center.
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0: More clouds today and increasing humidity levels with a good chance of showers and thunderstorms at times with a high up around 78. Tonight, mostly cloudy, chance of showers, especially south of Grand Rapids, low right around 60. For Wednesday, mostly cloudy, chance of showers, again, most south of Grand Rapids, high temperature right around 72. And Thursday, mostly cloudy, and yet again, a chance of some showers and thunderstorms with a high of 75. I'm Storm Team 8 meteorologist Matt Kirkwood, tracking West Michigan's weather.
9: 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Well, in some cases, residents have been allowed to return to the Tiden Lofts apartments where ricin was discovered last Thursday night. FBI is in charge of that case, and they have not provided any information as to the status of the investigation, have not said if the person who was exposed to that chemical and has since been checked into the hospital down in Hastings has been arrested, or even if they're questioning them. Emily Smale, she's with the Barry Eaton District Health Department. She spoke to Wood TV about that press conference that they were having.
14: The first floor is completely contained from the rest of the building. The EPA worked to put up plastic sheets, make sure everything is sealed off. It's absolutely justified to feel scared. This is a very scary situation and very unprecedented for probably everybody up here.
9: The people who are able to return live on the second and third floors of that apartment complex. The first floor is still off limits. No word on when they might be able to get back home. FBI Director Kash Patel and Treasury Secretary Scott Bessent are set to appear before congressional committees today. Fox's Jessica Rosenthal has more.
15: FBI Director Kash Patel is expected before the Senate Judiciary Committee, while Democrats are expected to question whether he's reimbursed the government for personal travel expenses or an Atlantic article's allegations about his drinking. Republicans will likely focus on decreased crime, increased arrests, as well as increased drug seizures. Patel has filed a defamation suit against the Atlantic over that report about drinking. Separately, Treasury Secretary Scott Bessent is scheduled to testify about the state of the international finance system before the House Financial Services Committee. Bessent will likely be asked about economic D-Day efforts against Iran and the campaign to isolate the regime by cutting off Iran's oil sales.
9: The midterm elections are less than 2 months away, and looking at the sheer volume of political ads running on radio and television, this is going to be a hotly contested election. Now, the folks with AARP agree with that, saying that, well, as tradition would have it, the midterm electorate typically has the vast majority of voters who are over the age of 50, and they typically see about 60% of their membership voting. However, in a recent poll, a staggering 86% of Michigan seniors say that they are feeling very motivated to vote in this midterm election. AARP polls show that the pocketbook issues are the top of the list for seniors. Michigan Supreme Court clarifying a provision of sex offender registration acts.
10: In 1995, the sex offender list began in Michigan, adding names of offenders moving forward. But in 2011, there was a provision to the list that was signed into law, saying that those who committed a sex crime prior to 1995 and were not on the offender list would be added if they reoffended and were convicted of another felony. It was called the recapture provision. Now the Michigan Supreme Court ruling that the 2021 law is unconstitutional, saying the government cannot impose a punishment that did not exist when the crime was committed. Ryan Recker for the Michigan News Network.
9: A millage renewal for Kent County residents is coming up this November on the ballot. The millage would support the Grand Rapids Public Museum along with the John Ball Zoo. The renewal is set for a slightly lower rate, meaning that if you own a $100,000 house, you're going to pay about $41 extra in your property taxes. The millage would generate $15.6 million for the first year, and 40% of that money goes to the museum, while 60% goes to the zoo. 64 on the Lakeshore, 62 at your official weather station. Wood Radio News Time is 5:06. Our next news at 5:15. Breaking news when it happens. I'm Dave Wheaton on West Michigan's news, weather, and traffic station. 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

0: I think some people call him Maurice as well. That could be
1: some people call me Maurice.
0: That's what I made up word right here.
1: Of the pompousness of love.
0: That's not a word. This is West Michigan's Morning News. Good morning. That's Lawrence Smith and Adam Orocho's in the producer's booth. You heard from Dave Wheaton already. It is Tuesday, September 15th, 2026. And on this date in 1990, fast history lesson, this song, The Joker, pardon me, Steve Miller Band, went to number one in the UK for the first time in 16 years since its release. So apparently, it was on a commercial, and part of a movie, a Hugh Johnson-directed TV advertisement for Levi's is the thing that brought it home, holding the record now for the longest gap between transatlantic chart toppers. 16 years between release and going to number one.
2: Oh.
0: The power of advertising. 616-459-1919. You'd like to try to replicate something like this in your business.
2: Give us the credit.
0: Yeah. How'd we do? We just asked for a little piece of your success. And there you go. We, unlike attorneys, will charge you something despite... So if you're running anybody still from the Steve Miller Band, tell them, hey. Or if you know who Hugh Johnson is, oh dear, tell him we said hi, right? There's a little rain moving through. Just started to sprinkle on my way in at 4.
2: Ooh, did you get some of that wind overnight?
0: The wind stayed out of our neighborhood, but boy, it's to the north where you are.
2: Man, it was ripping.
0: So hard and wavy that they're canceling the Badgers trips today. Out of Ludington.
2: Oh, you know how I knew it was bad? The amount of my kids' toys blown across the backyard.
0: There will be a bit of that, yes.
2: You're going to see something in your yard.
0: Maybe free trampoline today.
2: Oh!
0: That's right.
2: Those are always the good ones.
0: Passes out of our way eventually. Most of the rain will then be to the south. We'll get to traffic and weather in a bit. 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
3: 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Today is National Double Cheeseburger Day. What's better than a cheeseburger with your favorite toppings? 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The origins of the burger as a sandwich are somewhat sketchy, but it's widely believed that it appeared in the 19th or early 20th century, so whether you like your burgers grilled, charbroiled, or cooked on a flat top, make sure to put your favorite cheese on top of the two patties and chow down. Also on this date, in 1928, Scottish physician Alexander Fleming discovers penicillin while studying the influenza virus. And in 1996, the Texas Rangers retired their first number, Hall of Fame pitcher Nolan Ryan's number 34. If it's your birthday today, you share it with American novelist James Fenimore Cooper, born in 1789, and famed crime story writer Agatha Christie, born in 1890. I'm Tushar Saxena, and that's your Fox Daily Snapshot.
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2: Good morning. We are crash-free across West Michigan with no major slowdowns. That's a look at your traffic from the Big B Coffee Traffic Center.
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0: And now the forecast, Matt Kirkwood in the tracking center.
6: Steve, it looks like quite a wet pattern will take us right on through this upcoming weekend with occasional rounds of showers and thunderstorms. In the meantime, that's exactly what we get today with mostly cloudy and humid conditions with a chance of a shower or thunderstorm high of 78. Tonight, mostly cloudy. We'll maintain a chance of showers, but most of them will be south of Grand Rapids with a low near 60. And mostly cloudy Wednesday with a chance of showers. Again, most south of Grand Rapids with a high of 72. I'm Storm Team 8 meteorologist Matt Kirkwood, tracking West Michigan's weather for News Radio Wood 1300 and 106.9 FM.
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0: 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The latest now from the newsroom. Here's Dave Wheaton.
19: Well, some of the people who were forced out of their homes in Hastings because of that ricin, well, they've been allowed to return, but not everybody. A millage renewal is coming to Kent County residents, and mail-in balloting is a go. That's what the U.S. Supreme Court says. Those stories and more coming up at the bottom of the hour.
0: Done a little comparison. As we find out that the Badger, the car ferry out of Ludington, will not run today.
19: Yeah.
0: Dave pointed out there's something that doesn't happen very often. They think sometime today there could be higher gusts than 40 knots. Waves maybe 5 to 7 feet, it says here. But also locally could be up to 21 in some spots.
19: Heck yeah.
0: I think that's a pretty good size wave, right?
19: Yeah. By the way, 40 knots is just under 50 miles an hour.
0: We looked up when the Edmund Fitzgerald sank in 1975. There were sustained winds reaching 70 miles an hour or 61 knots.
19: Yeah, that's so a thing.
0: It's not as bad as that. But you probably don't want to take your little minnow out today. Your sea snark.
19: Ooh.
0: Whatever. A canoe, like my Uncle Pete. Remember Uncle Pete?
19: Oh, yeah.
0: One time when Uncle Pete was a kid, he got in the family canoe and went right out the channel in Ludington and overturned. He was going to Milwaukee.
19: Oh, was he now?
0: Yeah, just as a lad. He overturned and he was rescued by the Coast Guard.
19: Were,
2: But the confidence never left him.
0: There you go.
19: So knowing Pete like I do, was there beer involved?
0: No, he was just a kid.
19: Okay.
0: Not yet.
19: Just saying.
0: Maybe that's what led to the beer later.
19: Maybe so.
0: Pete eventually would take a couple of quarters and go ride the dryer. When, yeah. Whatever. He turned out okay.
19: Well,
2: he's probably more successful than we are.
0: That little laundromat on US 10. If you go by it, think, well, Pete used to get in there.
19: All right. That just looks like fun for him.
2: He used to get...
0: It was warm. Anyway, so maybe it's a good thing the boat's not running, Schmitty, because Captain Chris might want you out there fishing today.
2: Yeah.
0: Don't do that.
2: No, he's seen what happens with some waves.
0: Oh, yeah.
2: It's not good for anyone.
0: Feed the fish.
19: Has he now?
2: Especially the fish.
19: Okay.
0: I never, ever, growing up around the lake, ever got seasick. Ever. Except for the one time I went fishing with my buddy Tim and his dad.
2: See?
0: And I don't know what it was, man. We went out of Saugatuck, a beautiful day, and they set the troll motor, and it just over. It was the smell of the gas, something.
2: Well, I don't know.
0: I probably was biblically hungover, too.
19: Well, that may have been played a bigger role there.
2: I used to be the best first mate. Then I had two kids, and now I can't even have a butter braid.
0: No kidding.
2: Nope, not on board. Mm-mm. Nope, I just keep myself to some water. Mm-mm.
0: Wow.
2: Keep it real low key.
0: Do you dip the butter braids? I like a little pretzel.
2: No. Not on a boat. I don't.
0: That was a family favorite.
2: Something about that. My tummy and the waves.
19: You guys would do well on a Navy ship in a hurricane.
2: Yeah.
0: I can't imagine.
2: No, hot girls have tummy trouble.
19: Okay. is that a website?
2: I'm getting it a t-shirt.
0: It sounds to me like.
19: Okay.
0: Band that I saw at the intersection. Or was it across the street at the old intersection?
19: Yeah, the old intersection. Yeah, that would
0: Billy's,
19: have been the old one.
0: Billy's was the smokiest bar in America.
19: Yeah. Oh, yes, it was.
0: I think I've said this before. They had a smoke eater. Remember those things used to be in the ceiling?
19: Yeah.
0: Which was a lie. I think the smoke eater at Billy's added cigarette smoke.
19: I couldn't agree anymore. I loved going to Billy's. It was right around the corner from the house.
0: Oh, that's right. You lived in Easttown for a while.
19: Yeah. And my first photo gig was at Billy's, and they shot for beer. That's it. I took photos and they gave me beer.
0: Like a great trade.
19: It was a great trade for me.
0: 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Here's Max.
20: This is Max Lucado. The promises of God glitter like diamonds on the pages of Scripture. Will we gather them, claim them, delight in them, pursue them? Elijah did. He prayed not just once, but seven times. Go and look toward the sea, he told his servant, and he went up and looked. There is nothing there, he said. Seven times Elijah said, go back. The seventh time, the servant reported, a cloud as small as a man's hand is rising from the sea. God's answer came as a cloud the size of a hand, and that was enough to excite Elijah. Faith sees the distant cloud. Faith sees promises as though they were fulfilled. Can you see the hint of an answer to your prayer? This is Max Lucado.
0: Wood Radio News Time is now 5:22. Here's sports.
19: Wood Radio sports season ends to week number one of the NFL season. The Tigers continue their winning ways. Let's get to it. Week number one of the NFL season ended with a bang with the Denver Broncos and the Kansas City Chiefs.
21: They snap it fast. Walker got it. Still going. Kenneth Walker. Still going. Touchdown, Kansas City.
19: The call on ESPN. The Chiefs went on to win 31-10. Patrick Mahomes went 15 for 27, 184 yards, and he ran for one touchdown. Now, this is the first game back for Mahomes after he tore his ACL and LCL in his left knee. He answered all the questions of the doubters as to whether or not he should still be playing the game. The Detroit Tigers continue to win, now making it five games in a row.
22: To shortstop, Peck, Lee, double play, Tigers win. Big time win for the Tigers tonight.
19: Detroit Sportsnet, with that call, the Tigers down the Blue Jays 6-5. They have won 7 of their last 10 games, but remain 6 games back of the division-leading Chicago White Sox. The Tigers take on the Jays again tonight. 7:07 is first pitch. And the Grand Rapids Sports Hall of Fame inducted several members last night, one of which was Calvin College's women's volleyball coach, Amber Warners, who has put together a rather impressive resume. 26 years of coaching, better than 700 wins, 3 national titles. Wood TV caught up with the coach.
1: It's my players, for sure. It's doing life with them, helping them through the hard times, celebrating with them through the joyous times, and just trying to work as a group together to be the best that we can be, both on the court and off. That's why I keep coaching. It's my passion.
19: Stacy Snyder, Sekou Smith, Drew Neitzel, and Mark Healers all also inducted into the Hall of Fame last night. And that's a look at sports.
0: And now traffic and weather at 5:24.
2: Good morning. We are crash-free across West Michigan with no major slowdowns. That's a look at your traffic.
0: And a pretty significant thunderstorm could pass through.
6: Bring the umbrellas today, Steve. We'll have a decent chance of some showers and thunderstorms rumbling through. Not expecting anything severe, but certainly more clouds than yesterday. And the humidity levels will start to go up. We'll have a high temperature up around 78. Chance of showers kind of shift south of Grand Rapids tonight with a low near 60. And mostly cloudy Wednesday with a chance of showers. Again, most will set up south of Grand Rapids with a high of 72. I'm starting to meet meteorologist Matt Kirkwood, tracking West Michigan's weather. 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
0: It is 64 at the Lakeshore now, 62 in Grand Rapids at the Service Professor Weather Center. Very apropos. Adam slid this record onto the turntable this morning. 525. That's right. Though this is about something in November, the National Weather Service Marine Forecast is an active gale warning for Lake Michigan near Ludington until 5 o'clock today, just so you know. The lake is good-sized wind and waves. There will be beach hazard statements, but not necessarily a beach day, though things warm up. We'll get to traffic and weather as part of bottom of the hour news. Then today's top five includes another escaped animal. You've already guessed which type of animal. We'll let you know where when we get to today's top five after bottom of the hour news, which is just 3 minutes away, and next on Wood Radio. Good morning.

0: 22-year-old driver, along with the 36, 20, and 16-year-old passengers. All of them are from the Grand Rapids area, received minor injuries. Why they ran, that part has not been shared with us. Wood Radio News Time is 5:31.
1: Good morning. We are crash-free across West Michigan with no major slowdowns. That's a look at your traffic from the Big B Coffee Traffic Center.
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4: Mostly cloudy today with increasing humidity and a good chance of some showers and thunderstorms at times. High temperature 78. Maintain a chance of showers tonight, especially south of Grand Rapids, low near 60. I'm Storm Team 8 meteorologist Matt Kirkwood tracking West Michigan's weather.
0: 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People who live in the second and third floor apartments of Titan Lofts in Hastings are back in their homes after being evacuated since last Thursday, when a resident had the poison ricin. Barry and Eaton County Health District says that the area of concern is on the first floor where the resident was, and a spokeswoman, Emily Smale, says that it's not known yet when that first floor will be able to be relived in. Now, Smale says that every apartment has its own HVAC system, and so there are no concerns of any cross-contamination. Corwell Health Department officials are not commenting on the person's condition who was hospitalized. FBI, by the way, also not saying anything as to why all of this happened and where that person got a hold of ricin to begin with. A Grand Rapids water engineer is heading to Nepal to help the area recover from deadly flash flooding. More than 1,300 people were killed and thousands are still missing. Rich Grant is traveling with Safe Water International Ministries. He tells Wood TV that a lot of the wells have been contaminated, so they are trying to teach people how to make safe water.
5: So that's our goal right now, is to train people about how to make chlorine from food-grade table salt and how to then use that chlorine at about 10 drops per liter of safe water.
0: Now, Grant says about 40 drops of the solution can purify muddy water in about an hour. A millage renewal is on the November ballot for Kent County residents. That millage supports the Grand Rapids Public Museum along with the John Ball Zoo. That renewal is proposed at a slightly lower rate this time around. The owner of a home with $100,000 in taxable value would pay roughly $41 a year. The millage would generate $15.6 million in its first year, with 40% of that money going to the museum, 60% goes to the zoo. Well, you won't see immediate changes in your electric bill or power grid this week following a landmark federal court ruling striking down the emergency mandates at a coal plant in Ottawa County. While the federal appeals court ruled last Friday that the Department of Energy exceeded its legal authority, 64-year-old J.H. Campbell facility in West Olive is legally required to remain online and burning coal because an active extension is in place that forces Consumers Energy to keep that facility running through November the 14th. Utility spokesman Brian Wheeler tells Wood Radio News that consumers will follow whatever the law stipulates.
6: We are working to make sure that other states that do benefit from this power are paying their fair share as well. We've made some requests to federal regulators to make sure that we can recover some of the costs that go into this plant for the good of our customers here in Michigan.
0: Wood Radio News Time is now 5:35. Our next news at 5:45. Breaking news when it happens. I'm Dave Wheaton on West Michigan's news, weather, and traffic station. Depend on it.
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6: This is West Michigan's Morning News. Good morning, Tuesday, September 15th, 2026. Lauren Smith, Dave Wheaton, Adam Orocho, I'm Steve Kelly, and it's Top 5 Time. Schmitty, where do we start?
7: At number 5, how interesting. What if your CEO had to work your job? The CEO of Xbox has just revealed she regularly handles Xbox support cases completely on her own.
6: No kidding?
7: Yeah. Asha Sharma has revealed that she spends a few hours quietly logging into the support queue to personally answer player help tickets herself. She works real support cases directly, whether it's account issues, bugs within the game. She wants to see exactly how complicated fixing one player's issue can be, and then plans to fix whatever the problem is within that program. She said it's a hands-on approach to let players know we want to know exactly what their gaming experience is like, and when your CEO is the one handling it, it gets done.
6: I think so. I think I like that.
8: Yeah.
7: I think that's so interesting.
6: I've always been the biggest fan of the mailroom to CEO conversion. Somebody that's done it all, that gets an appreciation for all levels.
7: As you remember where you came from.
6: That's right.
8: Absolutely.
6: At number 4 on the list, wouldn't be a top 5 if we didn't have a lost animal. It's time for escapee from a New York petting zoo, sparking a police chase involving multiple officers, a drone, in Rockland County as well. If you guessed emu, you guessed right. The town of Rempeo Police Department said on social media that officers were summoned when an emu decided to make a break for it at the local petting zoo. Police say they located the feathered fugitive, clever, but convincing an emu that the adventure was over took a little teamwork. They tracked the large Australian bird's movements, it says here. Sky officers were able to keep the animal under control, and everybody's going to be no injuries, no citations, and no word on whether it plans to escape again. I'm not sure it would be honest if
8: no.
6: You asked anyway.
8: Exactly. What kind of insurance rates could you get? These are important questions to ask the emu. So this is probably a good one here. A 78-year-old Washtenaw County woman and her husband were at a reunion and each bought a club Kino ticket. Now, later on, they stopped off at a, shall we say, adult watering hole, and the husband accidentally replayed his wife's ticket instead of his own. Now, normally that starts an argument, however, not this time. The accidentally replayed ticket matched 9 numbers, netting them $136,660. Couple says they're going to use the money to help pay for their grandchildren's college. So there are mistakes, and then there are, you know, 136,000 mistakes that you wish your spouse would make.
6: Mm-hmm. Did it say grandchildren?
8: Yes, it did.
7: Yeah. They'll get one through.
6: That's right.
8: Yep, one kid.
7: If they're going, pick your favorite.
8: And he's going to community college.
7: Yeah.
6: Ain't that the truth? Number 2 on the list.
9: Yeah, number 2. Over the weekend, hundreds of people flocked toward North Ridgeville, Ohio, which is a suburb of Cleveland, for the 25th annual Skunk Fest.
10: But permit me to introduce you myself. I am Pepe Le Pew.
6: That's right.
10: Your lover.
9: This is the largest gathering of people who own domesticated skunks in the country. People can also come dressed as skunks if they want to. There's food trucks. Political candidates make appearances. But I'm sorry, I'm not going anywhere near a domesticated skunk.
7: Oh, I am.
9: Yeah?
7: Yeah, I want to see it. They have them at the zoos. This can't be that bad.
6: Their hands aren't as creepy as raccoons, but
7: I would take a raccoon over a skunk. I have no desire for a possum.
6: No.
7: Possum faces, sounds, the whole thing. Like, just, I need you to, like, eat the ticks and be good, but I want to come by you.
6: Fire the grubs out of my yard.
7: Exactly, yeah. Cool. You're good for that, but in the dead of night when I can't see you.
6: Yeah. finally, number one on the list, California. I mean, do we really need to go on?
7: Nope. That's number one.
8: We're done.
6: More than 100 people gathered in San Francisco to release their frustrations by simultaneously screaming at the ocean. That's right. It has a name. This is the Guttural Scream at the Sea event. Organized by a resident, Danielle Egan. More than 100 people shouting at the ocean in Vista Del Mar. You gotta, if you're the person closest to the microphone, You gotta back it off a bit.
9: Yeah.
6: That's how that works out. I feel like I really needed a good scream, said one resident. A flyer for the event listed it as many good reasons to scream, including rent, frustrations with AI, unspecified anger, and the fact that it feels good.
7: Don't knock it until you try it. I did a yoga event on the Blue Bridge 2 years ago. We yelled at the Grand River, and it felt amazing.
6: I had no idea such a thing.
7: So don't knock it until you try it.
6: What did the Grand River respond with?
7: I felt great afterwards. It took it all in. I was probably the guy closest to the microphone.
6: Yeah, well done.
7: I had a lot of unspecified anger.
6: Why don't you try that this morning to help wake up your spouse and see how that goes?
8: That's a great idea. Ooh, let's all go out on the fire escape and just scream. I'm sure the people at the Residence Inn would love it.
6: It's windy enough this morning that you may not hear it.
7: Yeah, true.
6: Speaking of which, let's get to that Wood Radio News Time 5:43. That was today's top five. Here's traffic and weather.
7: Good morning. We are crash-free across West Michigan with no major slowdowns. That's a look at your traffic from the Big B Coffee Traffic Center.
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6: Now the forecast, windy out our windows so far. Matt Kirkwood in the tracking center this morning.
13: Steve, it looks like quite a wet pattern will take us right on through this upcoming weekend with occasional rounds of showers and thunderstorms. In the meantime, that's exactly what we get today with mostly cloudy and humid conditions with a chance of a shower or thunderstorm high of 78. Tonight, mostly cloudy. We'll maintain a chance of showers, but most of them will be south of Grand Rapids with a low near 60. And mostly cloudy Wednesday with a chance of showers. Again, most south of Grand Rapids with a high of 72. I'm Storm Team 8 meteorologist Matt Kirkwood, tracking West Michigan's weather for News Radio Wood 1300 and 106.9 FM.
6: Breezy 64 at the Lakeshore, windy 62 in Grand Rapids at the Service Professor Weather Center. 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
6: 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Dave Wheaton's in the newsroom with the latest. What's coming up?
8: Michigan's senior population known for voting in all of our elections, but this midterm could see better than 80% of those over the age of 50 heading to the polls. 20,000 names have been removed from Michigan's sex offender registry list, and the Fed kicks off its 2-day policy meeting. A story's more at the top of the hour.
6: And a great conversation about the latest involving AI yesterday with Rory O'Neill, NBC News Radio national correspondent. Many, including a whistleblower, saying things are moving too fast. President, however, says not anytime soon will the machines rise against us. You'll hear the whole conversation in the podcast section at woodradio.com.
17: There are, but at the same time, like, yeah, we should slow down, but you're the one driving the bus. You're at the wheel. You've got your foot over the brake. You slow down. And that's one of the real questions that still lingers. You know, we heard from Speaker Mike Johnson over the weekend saying he's met with all these AI executives and they don't really agree on how to slow things down. And we even got a bit of a warning from some of these AI members saying, look, even if we slow things down, it's still going to be rapid change in the next couple of years. President Trump weighing in on the issue while speaking at a golf course in Ireland, saying that he's more concerned about losing the AI race to China rather than this idea that AI could be the end of us all.
7: Rory, do we see this working? Because it sounds to me like the CEOs are going, yeah, no, we should slow down. Are you guys going to slow down? I mean, we're not going to slow down if you guys aren't going to slow down. You know, I mean, who actually has the chance to start this?
17: Right. And then let's not forget there's a lot of money involved, right? Mm-hmm. I mean, all these companies, by the way, are, you know, huge companies. They're the ones who've been propping up Wall Street for the past few years. You know, on news of these bad headlines right now, we're seeing the markets tank, at least the electronics sector in Japan. And that's probably going to hit European markets this morning as well. So, you know, there's a lot of money behind this and no one wants to bail out completely because it's potentially trillions of dollars on the line.
6: And the cat from Anthropic wrote a 4,000 word essay. Do you think he wrote it? Anyway, outside of that, I saw watching football over the weekend and they use an ad to use AI to order pizza. It seems to me like in some instances, well, if big pizza's involved, we're all in trouble. But are we can't just order pizza the old fashioned way?
17: Well, right. And then you want the real reverse psychology thinking here, that it's China that's stoking all this fear and anxiety. You know, a month ago, we were all hopped up over data centers. Now we're all hopped up over AI. two things that China wants to beat us at. So are we really just fueling all this stuff because China's pushing our buttons and controlling this all in order to slow our tech advances?
6: Wood Radio News Time now, 5:51. 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

0: The NFL season, the Tigers continue their winning ways. Let's get to it. Week number one of the NFL season ended with a bang with the Denver Broncos and the Kansas City Chiefs.
1: They snap it fast. Walker got it. Still going. Kenneth Walker. Still going. Touchdown, Kansas City.
0: The call on ESPN, the Chiefs went on to win 31-10. Patrick Mahomes went 15 for 27, 184 yards, and he ran for one touchdown. Now, this is the first game back for Mahomes after he tore his ACL and LCL in his left knee. He answered all the questions of the doubters as to whether or not he should still be playing the game. The Detroit Tigers continue to win, now making it five games in a row.
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0: Detroit Sportsnet, with that call, the Tigers down the Blue Jays 6-5. They have won seven of their last 10 games, but remain six games back of the division-leading Chicago White Sox. The Tigers take on the Jays again tonight. 7:07 is first pitch. And the Grand Rapids Sports Hall of Fame inducted several members last night, one of which was Calvin College's women's volleyball coach, Amber Warners, who has put together a rather impressive resume. 26 years of coaching, better than 700 wins, three national titles. Wood TV caught up with the coach.
4: It's my players, for sure. It's doing life with them, helping them through the hard times, celebrating with them through the joyous times, and just trying to work as a group together to be the best that we can be, both on the court and off. That's why I keep coaching. It's my passion.
0: Stacy Snyder, Sekou Smith, Drew Neitzel, and Mark Healers, all also inducted into the Hall of Fame last night. And that's a look at sports.
5: Drew Neitzel will join us a little later on in the program, 8:36 this morning, to put that honor in perspective. It is 5:53, back to traffic and windy weather together.
6: Good morning. We are crash-free across West Michigan with no major slowdowns. Mm-hmm. That's a look at your traffic.
5: Well, good news. The forecast, however, could get a little sporty today, as we've heard said.
7: Steve, it looks like quite a wet pattern will take us right on through this upcoming weekend with occasional rounds of showers and thunderstorms. In the meantime, that's exactly what we get today with mostly cloudy and humid conditions with a chance of a shower or thunderstorm high of 78. Tonight, mostly cloudy. We'll maintain a chance of showers, but most of them will be south of Grand Rapids with a low near 60. And mostly cloudy Wednesday with a chance of showers. Again, most south of Grand Rapids with a high of 72. I'm Storm Team 8 meteorologist Matt Kirkwood, tracking West Michigan's weather for News Radio Wood 1300 and 106.9 FM.
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8: This is the Bloomberg Money Minute. Abbott Labs has agreed to pay $385 million to settle allegations related to poor manufacturing practices at two of its facilities, including one that makes baby formula. The case centers on Abbott's Michigan plant, which was shut down in 2022 after FDA inspectors found unsanitary conditions and bacteria, triggering a nationwide formula shortage. Abbott says it's not an admission of fault or liability. The prospect of higher energy prices fueling inflation is adding pressure on the Federal Reserve to deliver its first rate hike in 3 years. Traders are pricing in roughly a 95% chance of an increase when the central bank's meeting wraps up tomorrow afternoon. Ahead of that, S&P futures are down 45 points. Dow futures are falling 380. And the NFL season opener last week scored more than 25 million viewers across NBC stations and the Peacock streaming platform. The Seahawks beat the Patriots. Courtney Dunahoe, Bloomberg Radio.
5: Again, 64 at the Lakeshore, 62 Grand Rapids. Marine warning, gale warning. This morning, the Badger not running at all today. It will be a rotten day on the Big Lake today. Well, actually, a pretty rainy day for all of us today, though it gets a little warmer. We'll explain as top of the hour news comes with traffic and weather together. Also, and the weather will be much better by Saturday, B-52s and Devo in concert at Acrisure Amphitheater. We'll have those tickets to give away before 9 o'clock this morning. AcrisureAmphitheater.com to find out more information. We get to the news, then what's trending online, all next on Wood. Good morning.
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0: This is West Michigan's Morning News on Wood Radio. I'm Steve Kelly. It's Tuesday, September 15th. A new poll on the power of senior citizens on the vote and the latest on interest rates. Here's top of the hour news. Good morning at 6 o'clock. I'm Dave Wheaton. This is Wood Radio News. Stormy conditions, so says the folks from Storm Team 8. They have our forecast coming up. Well, the Fed kicking off a two-day policy meeting today. Fox's Hillary Barsky with the story.
17: The central bank is holding its monetary policy meeting with a decision at 2 p.m. Eastern Time on Wednesday. Financial markets are betting heavily that Fed policymakers will lift their benchmark rate a quarter of a percentage point and signal further tightening ahead. Fed Chair Kevin Warsh is not a fan of giving any guidance about the likely path of interest rates, but elevated inflation and oil prices and his own emphasis on the need to deliver price stability appears to signal that a rate hike is coming.
0: The Ottawa County Sheriff is investigating a crash that sent one person to the hospital in critical condition. The accident happening last night at just after 10 o'clock. Deputies were sent out to the I-196 eastbound exit ramp to Byron Road in Zeeland Township. When they arrived, they found a Chevy Silverado, which was pulling a trailer, was getting off the interstate and trying to turn left onto Byron Road. As the truck pulled into that intersection, it was hit by a Porsche, which was going eastbound. 23-year-old driver from Zeeland, who was in that Porsche, had to be flown to the hospital in critical condition. The four people in the pickup truck jumped out and took off running. Deputies used a canine as well as drones to track down the 22-year-old driver of that truck and his three passengers, ages 36, 20, and 16, all of which, by the way, from Grand Rapids, and all of which are now residents of the Ottawa County Jail. Why they ran? That information was not provided. 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
6: Good morning. We are crash-free across West Michigan with no major slowdowns. That's a look at your traffic from the Big B Coffee Traffic Center.
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7: More clouds today and increasing humidity levels with a good chance of showers and thunderstorms at times with a high up around 78. Tonight, mostly cloudy, chance of showers, especially south of Grand Rapids, low right around 60. For Wednesday, mostly cloudy, chance of showers, again, most south of Grand Rapids, high temperature right around 72. And Thursday, mostly cloudy and yet again, a chance of some showers and thunderstorms with a high of 75. I'm Storm Team 8 meteorologist Matt Kirkwood tracking West Michigan's weather.
0: Right now, we've got some thunderstorms if you're along the lakeshore. 66, 64 at your official weather station. 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In some cases, residents have been allowed to return to the Titan Loft apartments where ricin was discovered last Thursday night. The FBI in charge of that case, and they have not provided any information at all as to the status of that investigation and have not said if the person who was exposed to the chemical and has been checked into the hospital has been arrested or even questioned. Emily Smale is with the Barry Eaton District Health Department. She's talking about who was allowed back into their homes. Wood TV was at that press conference.
20: The first floor is completely contained from the rest of the building. The EPA worked to put up plastic sheets, make sure everything is sealed off. It's absolutely justified to feel scared. This is a very scary situation and very unprecedented for probably everybody up here.
0: Now, the people who are able to return live on the second and third floors of those apartments. The first floor residents are still waiting to get back in. There is no word as to when that might happen. Michigan's senior population says that they are motivated to head to the polls come November. Folks with AARP say that the midterm election typically sees a lower turnout, and well, they have found traditionally about 60% of their members over the age of 50 head to the midterm polls. However, this time around, their most recent information shows them that 86% of Michigan seniors say that they are, quote, motivated to head to the polls, unquote. According to the survey, they found that the pocketbook issues are the number one issue that facing seniors. Grocery prices followed by health care, gasoline, and utilities. With the midterm election quickly approaching, races in Maine as well as here in Michigan highlight the razor-thin margin that are expected to decide the fight for the U.S. Senate. Fox's Marianne Rafferty, she's got the latest.
21: In Maine, a sexual assault allegation triggered the end of progressive darling Graham Plattner's candidacy. His replacement, former state Senate President Troy Jackson, is locked in a dead heat with incumbent Republican Susan Collins. Meantime, in Michigan, the race to replace outgoing Democratic Senator Gary Peters pits progressive Democrat Abdul El-Sayed against Republican Mike Rogers, with El-Sayed scrambling to distance himself from left-wing influencer Hassan Piker.
0: The Michigan State Police say that they have removed some 20,000 names from the sex offender registry list. The reason for the removal comes after the Michigan Supreme Court ruled that people who were convicted prior to 2011, when the legislation changed the registry and put into place how long an offender must stay on that list. Now, in most cases, people convicted of a sex crime are on that list for life. However, the ruling shows that people who were convicted prior to the changes in 2011 cannot be put on that list, and so 20,000 names have been removed. Shoulder Innovations is moving its medical technology headquarters to a new, nearly $5 million facility in southern Kent County. Shoulder will build a 15,000-square-foot corporate office and warehouse space on Venture Hills Boulevard. That's not far from 64th and Byron Center. Well, the 50th anniversary of the Amway Riverbank Run is now taking your applications. 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Now, if you register in the first 50 hours, you can get 10% off your registration by using CELEBRATE50 as a code for your checkout. 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Breaking news when it happens. I'm Dave Wheaton on West Michigan's news, weather, and traffic station. 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
5: Well, let's start with that whistleblower and former Anthropic researcher Jacob Coxon sounding the alarm last week, warning via X that OpenAI and its former employer are more focused on defeating the others and neglecting concerns for humanity's future. He makes an appeal to President Trump on Fox's Hannity yesterday.
23: There's a great opportunity here for what's needed is essentially a deal, like a big change. And I think President Trump could be a great person to make a deal in the immediate future, like a good, solid deal with China.
5: The president has called those concerns hoax after 3 months off following a serious fall and about with pneumonia. Senator Mitch McConnell making his return to the Capitol yesterday.
24: I wasn't sure how many of you would be here today, but I'm glad to see you. Time to get back to work.
5: During the senator's recess, there was some discourse over his possible return. New York Times reports a whistleblower claims federal agents broke state laws at the command of Homeland Security officials in an effort to find non-citizens on voter rolls. From the Senate floor, Senate Minority Leader Chuck Schumer.
25: The goal? To try and prove Trump's sad, tired, and long debunked election conspiracy theories. Apparently, agents are being commanded to violate state laws and lie to access private voter information and create law enforcement records.
5: And with the Senate back in session, lawmakers set to vote on a bipartisan bill to regulate the monetization of college sports. Here's Senator Ted Cruz.
3: If we have a big, strong vote, it goes into the House with a lot of momentum. I think the House will pass it as well. And the president is ready to sign it.
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6: Also trending this morning, last night was the primetime Emmy Awards on NBC, hosted by none other than Mariska Hargitay. The reason I bring that up, we finally got the Taylor Swift Law and Order SVU collaboration we were waiting for. If you're not aware, Taylor's a huge SVU fan, Mariska fan. She named her cats after Olivia Benson. Here's what we got before the start of the award ceremony.
4: 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Hey, guys. 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
5: 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That and traffic and weather. Do watch out. A gale warning on the Big Lake. 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
6: We are looking at a crash on Alpine. This is 7 Mile at Peach Ridge. No major slowdown. If that's a look at your traffic from the Big B Coffee Traffic Center.
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5: Here's that forecast now from Storm Teammate.
7: Steve, it looks like quite a wet pattern will take us right on through this upcoming weekend with occasional rounds of showers and thunderstorms. In the meantime, that's exactly what we get today with mostly cloudy and humid conditions with a chance of a shower or thunderstorm high of 78. Tonight, mostly cloudy. We'll maintain a chance of showers, but most of them will be south of Grand Rapids with a low near 60. And mostly cloudy Wednesday with a chance of showers. Again, most south of Grand Rapids with a high of 72. I'm Storm Team 8 meteorologist Matt Kirkwood, tracking West Michigan's weather for News Radio Wood 1300 and 106.9 FM.
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5: 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Back to Dave Wheaton in the newsroom. What's coming up?
15: Good morning. The latest with the Houthis and the Iranians and the flow of oil coming out of the Gulf. Michigan schools are getting help to improve Michigan math scores. And President Trump says that he is the only guardrail we need when it comes to protecting the country from AI. The stories and more coming up at the bottom of the hour.
5: Thousands of leprechauns every year. No guardrails on the rainbows.
15: That is so true.
5: Excellent point. You won't even hear about that in the newsroom. It's a conspiracy. I'm part Irish. We
15: are you now?
5: We take notice.
15: Okay.
5: Let's get to what's coming up on the show today. 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And an important reminder that all of these conversations that we are about to reveal will be in the podcast section at both woodradio.com and on the iHeartRadio app as well.
15: Yeah, that's so excellent.
5: Full podcast sections. You may share them on your social media if you'd like. Just don't take credit for them being you.
15: That's a good call.
5: At number one in your hearts today, Jonathan Savage at 6:36. No idea what the heck I just said. That's our first. So the first slot that's open on the show is 6:36.
15: It's the number one in your program and number one in your heart.
5: Though we come on at 5 o'clock in the morning, it's hard to get guests at that time.
15: So I don't know why.
5: Yeah.
15: You would think we could get Jonathan. He's 6 hours ahead of us.
5: That's probably why he's on at 6:36 this morning.
15: Okay.
5: So Iran says they're not going to surrender to the United States.
15: Well, okay.
5: Drawing a line there in the sand. Jonathan will explain at 6:36 this morning, where I believe it's 6 hours later, and it will be afternoon. At 7:07, Eben Brown will join us as the second federal judge freezes that mail-in ballot order. But wait, the Supreme Court has tipped its hand. Where do we stand? 7:07 this morning, we'll have more information. This is National Recovery Month, and Wedgewood Christian Services is in the forefront launching a new adult intensive outpatient program. That's coming up at 7:36 this morning with their associate director of clinical services. You know, a lot of people sometimes need to just be removed from society and go into a rehab. That's cool. I say the longer the better. Sometimes that's a little hard if you got to keep a job and you have a family.
15: I would think that would be difficult.
5: What about outpatient? We'll talk a little bit about what Wedgewood is doing and make sure that this for ages 18 and older gets out there so people know that there are local ways to get help. 7:36 this morning. 7:45, Rory O'Neill, as we find out this morning, was an econ major in college.
15: Was he really now?
5: Yeah. It's a division of iHeartRadio, just so you know.
15: Okay.
5: So Rory is not the concept of economics. Rory is a employee. So we own NBC News Radio.
15: I didn't know that.
5: So Rory will join us this morning, and we'll talk a little bit about what the interest rate thing is as the Federal Reserve is in the midst of its two-day policy meeting. And if they make some sort of decision to raise or lower interest rates, what could it mean for you? And what doesn't it mean for you is always a good question, too. Econ major, Rory O'Neill at 7:45.
15: So does he have like an econ like degree?
5: Yes.
15: Wow. That's awesome.
5: He graduated, if that's what you mean.
15: A lot of people declare a major and they don't always see it through.
5: Or change it
15: six or seven times like the lad
5: that's
15: over
5: right.
15: here.
5: Adam in the producer's booth, how many changes did you made?
15: Four?
5: Hold on. Go to the microphone. Who are you? Are you on Schmitty's mic?
17: No, I'm on five.
5: Oh, you sound
17: five. Hello, I'm here.
5: You changed your major at Western four times?
17: Indeed. You want me to run through them?
5: Yep, please.
17: All right, so we started as an aviation flight science major. Was going to fly airplanes. Then I couldn't afford that, so I was going to become a gym teacher. That didn't work out because gym. Then I was...
15: I was like, you would think that would be the easiest one out there.
5: Wondering where you were going there. I mean, track suits and
17: not for me. Then I was a criminal justice major for a little while. Wanted to become a police officer. That wasn't going to work out for me. Then I switched to music education because I wanted to be a band teacher. Taught my first elementary music class and I was like, nope, not for me. So then I just graduated with a generic music degree, which required a second major because that didn't really count as an actual degree. So I did communications.
5: Oh,
17: and thus Radio Adam was born.
5: Wow. I started with telecommunications, and there you go. What a useful!
15: That's actually 5 degrees.
17: Look
15: five
17: at me
15: different
17: now.
15: Majors.
17: I'm getting paper.
5: Well, the thing is, it costs more every time you change it, and universities have no problem with. They'll be very accommodating.
15: Oh, absolutely.
5: Have trouble paying your bill? Hard to get a hold of. Want to change your major? Come on, Adam. How about six? So that's 7:45, 8:07, today's top five. Drew Neitzel, Mr. Basketball, inducted into the Grand Rapids Sports Hall of Fame.
18: From a very young age, I fell in love with the game, and I have to thank my parents, especially my dad, putting the ball in my hand. I can remember sitting in the gym watching him play rec leagues, pick up ball, 3-on-3s, and just fell in love with the game. The great thing about the game, you, the ball, the hoop, and a dream, and you can take it wherever you want to.
5: Wyoming Parks. Drew Neitzel joins us at 8:36 this morning to talk about that honor and put it in perspective. Those are the folks you'll hear on the show today. Wood Radio News Time 6:22.
15: In Wood Radio Sports, Mr. Basketball gets inducted into the Hall of Fame, and week number one of the NFL season wraps up. Let's get right to it. Well, it was the Broncos as well as the Chiefs going head-to-head last night in Monday Night Football.
19: They snap it fast. Walker got it. Still going. Kenneth Walker. City.
15: The call on ESPN, the Chiefs went on to win 31-10. Patrick Mahomes went 15 for 27, 184 yards, and he ran for one touchdown. The Detroit Tigers continue to win, now making it 5 games in a row for the Tigers.
20: To shortstop, Peck Lee, double play, Tigers win.
15: Detroit Sports Net with that call. The Tigers down the Blue Jays 6-5. They have won 7 of their last 10 games, but remain 6 games back of division-leading Chicago White Sox. The Tigers take on the Jays again tonight. 7:07 is first pitch. The White Sox beat the second-place Guardians in the AL Central Division, which now gives the Sox a game-and-a-half lead. The Sox and Guardians have game number 2 later on tonight. The Cubs won big over Atlanta 7-3. Last night, Grand Rapids Sports Hall of Fame inducted several members into the class of 2026. One of those was 2004 Mr. Basketball and Michigan State University standout Drew Neitzel, who led the Spartans to a Final Four in his freshman year. Wood TV caught up with him.
18: From a very young age, I fell in love with the game, and I have to thank my parents, especially my dad, putting the ball in my hand. I can remember sitting in the gym watching him play rec leagues, pick up ball, 3-on-3s, and I just fell in love with the game. The great thing about the game, you, the ball, the hoop, and a dream, and you can take it wherever you want to.
15: Also inducted were Stacy Snyder, Sekou Smith, Mark Healers, and Amber Warners. And that's a look at sports.
5: 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Here's traffic and weather.
21: Good morning. We've got a crash near Alpine. This is 7 Mile at Peach Ridge.
6: That's a look at your traffic.
15: The forecast could get a little interesting if you're out on the Big Lake. Storm teammates Matt Kirkwood.
7: Steve, it looks like quite a wet pattern will take us right in through this upcoming weekend with occasional rounds of showers and thunderstorms. In the meantime, that's exactly what we get today with mostly cloudy and humid conditions with a chance of a shower or thunderstorm high of 78. Tonight, mostly cloudy. We'll maintain a chance of showers, but most of them will be south of Grand Rapids with a low near 60. And mostly cloudy Wednesday with a chance of showers. Again, most south of Grand Rapids with a high of 72. I'm starting to meet meteorologist Matt Kirkwood, tracking West Michigan's weather for News Radio with 1300 and 106.9 FM.
15: It is 64 at the Lakeshore. It is also 62 in Grand Rapids at the Service Professor Weather Center. Wood Radio News Time, 625. Windy and rainy out our window anyway. Here's the plan. We will get to bottom of the hour news. It comes with traffic and weather together. We'll get an update with that forecast. And as we mentioned just moments ago, first up this morning, Fox News Radio's Jonathan Savage. We'll get the latest now as Iran says it will not surrender to the United States. The president has said that they are consistently contacting them about making a deal. Where's the truth in all of that? We'll wade in just after bottom of the hour news, which comes with traffic and weather together and is 3 minutes away on Wood Radio. Good morning. Don't know what you got till it's gone. You'd be in paradise and put up a
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15: This is West Michigan's Morning News on Wood Radio. I'm Steve Kelly. It's Tuesday, September 15th. Help for Michigan math scores. And the president weighs in on AI fears. Here's bottom of the hour news now. Good morning. It's 6:30.

0: morning. We've got a crash near Alpine. This is 7 Mile at Peach Ridge. That's a look at your traffic from the Big B Coffee Traffic Center.
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3: Mostly cloudy today with increasing humidity and a good chance of some showers and thunderstorms at times. High temperature 78. Maintain a chance of showers tonight, especially south of Grand Rapids, low near 60. I'm Storm Team 8 meteorologist Matt Kirkwood tracking West Michigan's weather.
4: 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Wood Radio News Time is 6:32. Well, people who live on the second and third floor apartments in Titan Lofts in Hastings are back in their homes after being evacuated since Thursday when a resident had the poison ricin in his possession. Now, the Barrie-Eaton District Health Department says that, well, the area of concern is on the first floor where that resident lives, and they say that they right now it's still off limits to residents. Emily Smale, she says that it's, when she's with the Eaton and Barrie Health District Health Department, says that they're in the process of doing everything they can to try and get people back in as soon as possible. The FBI is handling the investigation into the case and have not revealed any details as to its current status. Michigan schools are getting a new resource designed to help improve math scores called the Michigan Mathematics Framework. Jeremy Jenkins with that story.
5: The interactive digital tool is designed to help educators put Michigan's K-12 math standards into practice with resources for teachers, students, and parents. It includes guidance on curriculum and instruction, along with a grab-and-go toolkit. The framework will first go through a limited soft launch to gather feedback before a statewide rollout that will include professional learning and technical assistance. Jeremy Jenkins, Michigan News Network.
4: Well, President Trump is rejecting calls for new safety guardrails on artificial intelligence, saying that the industry only needs strong presidential leadership. Trump also called concerns about AI and data centers a conspiracy that is only helping China. California Governor Gavin Newsom says that he will not run for president in 2028, assuming former Vice President Kamala Harris decides that she is going to enter the race. Newsom made that comment on CNN during an interview with them. He's saying that he would not want to run against Harris and that his decision is based on political reality. Well, the first segment of the Michigan deer season has begun and ended already. The early antlerless firearm season began on Saturday, but it was only a two-day hunt and was the Liberty Hunt for the youth hunters with disabilities. Now, it will be quiet until October the 1st when archery season begins. Brent Randolph is the deer, elk, and moose management specialist for Michigan Department of Natural Resources. He tells us that they will be keeping an eye on weather patterns this fall.
6: The preceding year's weather is always on people's minds on what to expect, especially in places like the Upper Peninsula. We did have a pretty severe winter of 25 and 26, so we know our deer herd is still coming through some of the challenges up there. In southern Michigan, we've had another ongoing outbreak of epizootic hemorrhagic disease, or EHD.
4: 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Breaking news when it happens. I'm Dave Wheaton on West Michigan's news, weather, and traffic station. 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
4: This is West Michigan's Morning News. Good morning. If Americans are warriors, let them face our valiant military forces. This from Iran, who now say they will not surrender. This is West Michigan's Morning News. On the story this morning, on the international desk in London, Fox News Radio's Jonathan Savage. Good morning.
5: Hello, good morning.
4: So the resolve of the Iranians, I guess nothing new, right?
5: No, nothing new at all. They are defiant publicly. Their rhetoric remains very sturdy, that they are strong, that they will win, that the United States will not. But, of course, President Trump says, actually, in the background, Iran is begging for a deal. They want one quickly and badly. But the Iranians, with their president, Masoud Pezeshkian, speaking most recently, saying Iran will not surrender to the United States, saying that he has resisted pressure and aggression from both Washington and Israel.
4: And accusing the United States of purposefully targeting civilian infrastructure, something that we say we're not doing either.
5: Yes, he says that the United States has attacked food supplies, essential services. Of course, the Pentagon and the White House will say that only military targets are included in the list of targets that the United States goes for, and that they have hit many, many, many Iranian military targets over the course of this year.
4: What's the latest? Saudi Arabia's energy ministry said on Friday that the kingdom's east-west pipeline was shut down out of precaution. Anything more there?
5: Look, oil prices are high. We know this, but some predicted they'd be even higher. And one of the reasons why they didn't get to, say, $150 a barrel is that Saudi Arabia was able to funnel millions of barrels of oil worth a day through this east-west pipeline over to the Red Sea. This was not used as much as it is being used now, so they had the capacity there. However, this pipeline is out of action and will be for weeks because a pumping station has been attacked by militia based in Iraq. Iran-backed militia based in Iraq. And meanwhile, you've also got the Houthis based in Yemen trying to disrupt Saudi Arabia's oil exports. So this is a significant problem. There's going to be a UN Security Council meeting today to discuss it.
4: The Foreign Ministry of Oman confirmed that a meeting with Iran and other Gulf nations was postponed. What are they hoping to accomplish?
5: So this was about the Strait of Hormuz. Iran and Oman had been negotiating a framework for allowing more ships to pass through the Strait of Hormuz, and they were going to present that to Gulf allies as well. Now, there's been a lot of concern that this framework would give Iran some sort of formalized official control over the strait. What the Omani foreign minister said was the meeting was not going to take place in the interest of consensus. In other words, it sounded like these other neighbors didn't agree with this deal.
4: Lastly, Israel and Lebanon are to meet in Rome to talk about a U.S. brokered, is this a peace deal?
5: Well, this is the latest in a series of meetings. This is the next meeting is going to take place in Rome in October. We have had lots of negotiations and lots of hope that Israel and Lebanon would create a way of disarming Hezbollah and ensuring security in the south of Lebanon with the Lebanese military rather than the Israeli military, which has gone into southern Lebanon, occupied a large area of that just now. So this is working on implementing this deal, which was brokered by the United States.
4: Jonathan Savage, Fox News Radio in London. Thank you.
5: Thank you.
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6: Good morning. We've got a crash near Alpine. This is 7 Mile at Peach Ridge. That's a look at your traffic from the Big B Coffee Traffic Center.
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4: Here's the wet forecast now from Storm teammates Matt Kirkwood in the tracking center this morning.
9: Steve, it looks like quite a wet pattern will take us right on through this upcoming weekend with occasional rounds of showers and thunderstorms. In the meantime, that's exactly what we get today with mostly cloudy and humid conditions with a chance of a shower or thunderstorm high of 78. Tonight, mostly cloudy. We'll maintain a chance of showers, but most of them will be south of Grand Rapids with a low near 60. And mostly cloudy Wednesday with a chance of showers. Again, most south of Grand Rapids with a high of 72. I'm Storm Team 8 meteorologist Matt Kirkwood, tracking West Michigan's weather for News Radio Wood 1300 and 106.9 FM.
4: 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Wood Radio News Time now, 6:43. Let's get to Dave Wheaton in the newsroom with preview and a quick reminder. Preview top of the hour news coming. 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
16: 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President Trump is dismissing concerns about AI and still no details from the FBI about how a person came into contact with ricin. Those stories and more at the top of the hour.
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17: It was like a tale of two halves. You know, it looked like they had some decent control, certainly taking advantage of Jahmyr Gibbs, who ended up with 156 yards on the day. But then the defense started to slip a little bit, right? They weren't making the plays that they needed to make. And quite frankly, got lucky that, they wanted to go for two and try to end the game. Could have won either way, really. I think the most alarming thing is, you know, we were talking about Tyler Shuck earlier on Friday, just about New Orleans liking him, but not, you know, knowing what exactly they have in him. I mean, he went 35 of 56 for 410.
4: Ooh.
17: That's a lot of yards in the NFL. It's a lot of yards to give up. So where some of the worries we had with the injuries in the back end with Joseph and Branch, they're real, and we got to button it up, quite frankly, because we gave plenty of opportunities for New Orleans to come back, and a lot of it was in the passing game.
18: Well, and that's the thing. There's no rest for the weary, because coming up in just three short days, we're facing Josh Allen on the road. What adjustments can we make in that amount of time?
17: Well, I mean, you're going to have to just hunker down on it. And I don't know, you know, you don't know if it's physical, their physical mistakes or their mental. There's got to be obviously some mental, because there's too many guys that were open. And then you got the problem with Josh Allen that, you know, even if you do get yourself into good coverage, he can kill you with his feet. So, there's a lot to do in a short period of time, but they better figure it out quick or it's going to be a long season.
18: Lions versus Bills will be on Amazon Prime Thursday night. We'll have coverage on Big 101.3. Let's move to Michigan. They kind of shut the country up, really, by winning over Oklahoma 17-10 and moving back into the top 25. What'd you think of the Wolverines on Saturday?
17: Well, we talked about it on Friday, right? This is a good bounce-back opportunity. The reality of it is their defense was absolutely outstanding. I mean, they just corralled John Mathier and the offense for Oklahoma, created some turnovers late. Hill with a late interception that led to a Marshall touchdown that sealed the victory. But I think it's Michigan's defense that absolutely, you know, won the show this weekend and made the difference. And I think, quite frankly, a defense that you were expecting some of that, from right out of the gates, which they did get some of that in week one, just not as much. But great victory for Michigan, beating a top-ranked team. And like I said, corralling John Mathier, who came back to have, you know, what he thought would be a big senior season. He didn't really do a lot just because of the Michigan defense.
18: Do you think that the Bryce Underwood critics can be silenced a little bit, or does he still have something to prove?
17: I still think he's got a lot to prove. Look, he was only 9 of 17 for 111 yards. He certainly ran the ball better and had that big touchdown, which I think is fantastic. They got to figure out the balance with him. There's still growth there, but I still think he's a phenomenal. He has all the potential in the world to be a phenomenal quarterback. But they're obviously offensively, they're still trying to figure that part out. Not that Oklahoma's bad, but I think there's still some work to do there.
18: Michigan's next game, University of Texas El Paso, Saturday at 3:30 with coverage right here on Wood. Finally, Michigan State versus Eastern Michigan. Final score 35-7. Only 14-7 at the half, though. Doesn't feel like it was that big of a victory.
17: Hey, wins are wins, and I think opportunities to get guys playing are good. The only thing that bothered me in that game really was in the first half, to your point, a little tighter than what it needed to be, and Eastern Michigan's ability to run the football. They had a series where they were just really, you know, there were some guys missing some gaps, some guys not making some tackles, and Eastern looked a little bit better up front for a time, but
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16: Wood Radio sports season end to week number one of the NFL season. The Tigers continue their winning ways. Let's get to it. Week number one of the NFL season ended with a bang with the Denver Broncos and the Kansas City Chiefs.
19: They snap it fast. Walker got it. Still going. Kenneth Walker. Still going. Touchdown, Kansas City.
16: The call on ESPN. The Chiefs went on to win 31-10. Patrick Mahomes went 15 for 27, 184 yards, and he ran for one touchdown. Now, this is the first game back for Mahomes after he tore his ACL and LCL in his left knee. He answered all the questions of the doubters as to whether or not he should still be playing the game. The Detroit Tigers continue to win, now making it five games in a row.
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16: Detroit Sportsnet, with that call, the Tigers down the Blue Jays 6-5. They have won seven of their last 10 games, but remain six games back of the division-leading Chicago White Sox. The Tigers take on the Jays again tonight. 7:07 is first pitch. And the Grand Rapids Sports Hall of Fame inducted several members last night, one of which was Calvin College's women's volleyball coach, Amber Warners, who has put together a rather impressive resume. 26 years of coaching, better than 700 wins, three national titles. Wood TV caught up with the coach.
22: It's my players, for sure. It's doing life with them, helping them through the hard times, celebrating with them through the joyous times, and just trying to work as a group together to be the best that we can be, both on the court and off. That's why I keep coaching. It's my passion.
16: Stacy Snyder, Sekou Smith, Drew Neitzel, and Mark Healers, all also inducted into the Hall of Fame last night. And that's a look at sports.
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6: Good morning. We've got a crash near Alpine. This is 7 Mile at Peach Ridge. That's a look at your traffic.
4: And the forecast from Storm Team 8.
9: Steve, it looks like quite a wet pattern will take us right on through this upcoming weekend with occasional rounds of showers and thunderstorms. In the meantime, that's exactly what we get today with mostly cloudy and humid conditions with a chance of a shower or thunderstorm high of 78. Tonight, mostly cloudy. We'll maintain a chance of showers, but most of them will be south of Grand Rapids with a low near 60. And mostly cloudy Wednesday with a chance of showers. Again, most south of Grand Rapids with a high of 72. I'm Storm Team 8 meteorologist Matt Kirkwood, tracking West Michigan's weather for News Radio Wood 1300 and 106.9 FM.
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23: This is a Bloomberg Money Minute. Bank of America throwing some cold water on Wall Street's trading boom. The financial giant says its trading revenue will be relatively flat this quarter compared to last year after a strong first half. Wall Street is coming off a banner start to the year, with Bank of America stock traders hauling in a record amount of revenue during the second quarter. The revelation sending shares of the big banks lower yesterday. Checking on the markets this morning, stock futures are seeing losses as the debate continues to rage over whether artificial intelligence could inflict catastrophic harm. Meantime, the Federal Reserve kicking off its two-day policy meeting today. And Volvo is betting Americans aren't ready to go all in on electric cars just yet. The automaker is rolling out new long-range plug-in hybrid versions of its popular XC60 and XC90 SUVs in the U.S. and Europe. 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
4: Speaking of electric, Wood Radio News Time, 6:55. It is rainy, 65 at the Lakeshore and in Grand Rapids as well. A second federal judge freezing that mail ballot order. But wait, the Supreme Court. Evan Brown on that story at 7:07. Speaking of the president in lawsuits, then President-elect Donald Trump used this song, Eddie Grant's Electric Avenue, as a campaign thing. Eddie Grant was ticked. It's been tied up in the courts since then. The president and now 78-year-old Eddie Grant settled that lawsuit yesterday to a mutual satisfaction, it says here. I don't know what that means. There you have it, folks. Evan Brown after top of the hour news in just 3 minutes, though, with traffic and weather on Wood Radio. Good morning.
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5: 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Owning the infrastructure. 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
4: This is West Michigan's Morning News on Wood Radio. I'm Steve Kelly. It's Tuesday, September 15th. Still no new ricin details, but some folks back in their apartments, and the president's not as worried about AI. Here's top of the hour news.
16: Good morning. It's 7 o'clock. I'm Dave Wheaton. This is Wood Radio News. Showers moving through the area. Storm Team 8 says that's going to be a good chunk of the day, and they have our full forecast coming up. President Trump is dismissing concerns about artificial intelligence as tech leaders call for a slowdown. Fox's Jared Halperin. He has more.
25: Vice President J.D. Vance says there are obvious risks to AI, but says,
26: I don't think Americans should be scared of anything. I think that we have to be mindful that there are risks, there are downsides to anything, and that's certainly true of AI.
25: His comments come as President Trump accused those pushing for slowing down development of AI of being part of a sick conspiracy. Writing on social media, a strong and smart president is the only control or guardrails AI needs. In a follow-up post, the president called fears of AI taking over the world or destroying humanity a hoax.
16: Ottawa County Sheriff is investigating a crash that has sent one person to the hospital in critical condition. An accident happening last night at just after 10 o'clock. Deputies were sent to the I-196 eastbound exit ramp to Byron Road in Zeeland Township. When they arrived, they found that a Chevy Silverado, which was pulling a trailer, was getting off the interstate and trying to turn left onto Byron Road. As the truck pulled into that intersection, it was hit by a Porsche, which was going eastbound. 23-year-old driver of that car had to be flown to the hospital in critical condition. The four people who were in the pickup truck jumped out and took off running. Deputies deployed a canine as well as drones to track down the 22-year-old driver of the truck and his three passengers, ages 36, 20, and 16, all of which are from the Grand Rapids area and all of which are now residents of the Ottawa County Jail. Police did not say why they took off running in the first place. 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
6: Good morning. Still working on a crash in Alpine, 7 Mile at Peach Ridge. We've also got a crash in Grand Rapids on 196 eastbound at Lane. That's been moved to the left shoulder. That's a look at your traffic from the Big B Coffee Traffic Center.
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9: More clouds today and increasing humidity levels with a good chance of showers and thunderstorms at times with a high up around 78. Tonight, mostly cloudy, chance of showers, especially south of Grand Rapids, low right around 60. For Wednesday, mostly cloudy, chance of showers, again, most south of Grand Rapids, high temperature right around 72. And Thursday, mostly cloudy, and yet again, a chance of some showers and thunderstorms with a high of 75. I'm Storm Team 8 meteorologist Matt Kirkwood tracking West Michigan's weather.
16: Right now, we've got 61 at Pier Marquette in Muskegon, 63 at your official weather station. 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In some cases, residents have been allowed to return to the Titan Loft apartments where ricin was discovered late on Thursday night. The FBI is in charge of that case, and well, they have not provided any details as to the status of that investigation and have not said whether or not the person who was exposed to that chemical and has been checked into the hospital, whether or not they've been arrested or questioned. Now, Emily Smales, she's with the Barrie-Eaton District Health Department, and she talks about people who are allowed back in. Wood TV was at the press conference she was at.
15: The first floor is completely contained from the rest of the building. The EPA worked to put up plastic sheets, make sure everything is sealed off. It's absolutely justified to feel scared. This is a very scary situation and very unprecedented for probably everybody up here.
16: Now, the people who are able to return live on the second and third floors of those apartments. The first floor residents are still waiting to get back in. FBI Director Kash Patel and Treasury Secretary Scott Bessent are set to appear before congressional committees today. Fox's Jessica Rosenthal with that story.
17: FBI Director Kash Patel is expected before the Senate Judiciary Committee, while Democrats are expected to question whether he's reimbursed the government for personal travel expenses or an Atlantic article's allegations about his drinking. Republicans will likely focus on decreased crime, increased arrests, as well as increased drug seizures. Patel has filed a defamation suit against the Atlantic over that report about drinking. Separately, Treasury Secretary Scott Bessent is scheduled to testify about the state of the international finance system before the House Financial Services Committee. Bessent will likely be asked about economic D-Day efforts against Iran and the campaign to isolate the regime by cutting off Iran's oil sales.
16: The midterm elections are less than 2 months away, and looking at the sheer volume of political ads that are running on radio and television, this is going to be a hotly contested election. Now, the folks with the AARP agree with that, saying that, well, as tradition, the midterm electorate typically has the vast majority of voters who are over the age of 50, and that typically see about 60% of their membership voting in the midterms. However, a most recent poll, 86% of Michigan seniors say that they are feeling, quote, very motivated to vote in the midterm election. Now, the AARP poll showed that the pocketbook issues are the number one on the list for seniors. Things like groceries, being able to pay for health care, gasoline, and utilities. The Michigan Supreme Court clarified a provision of the Sex Offender Registration Act. Ryan Recker with that story.
10: In 1995, the sex offender lists began in Michigan, adding names of offenders moving forward. But in 2011, there was a provision to the list that was signed into law, saying that those who committed a sex crime prior to 1995 and were not on the offender list would be added if they reoffended and were convicted of another felony. It was called the recapture provision. Now the Michigan Supreme Court ruling that the 2021 law is unconstitutional, saying the government cannot impose a punishment that did not exist when the crime was committed. Ryan Recker for the Michigan News Network.
16: A millage renewal for Kent County residents is coming up this November. On the ballot, the millage would support the Grand Rapids Public Museum as well as the John Ball Zoo. Now the renewal is set for a slightly lower rate this time around, meaning that if you own a $100,000 house, it'll cost you about an additional $41 extra on your property taxes. Wood Radio News Time is 7:06. Our next news, 7:15. Breaking news when it happens. I'm Dave Wheaton on West Michigan's news, weather, and traffic station. 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
4: Wood Radio News Time, 7:09, 61 at the Lakeshore, 63 Grand Rapids. It's blustery. It is raining. Gale warning out on the Big Lake right now. So windy out there, and there are so many concerns about the waves that the Badger out of Ludington, the car ferry, not running today. I don't remember the last time we had that news. We'll get to traffic and weather in just a little bit to discuss that. It is Tuesday, September 15th, 2026. Traffic and weather not far off. 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Be listening between now and 9 o'clock for those tickets that we will have to give away. At the time that we booked our conversation with Evan Brown, a lower court's nationwide block on new voting rules remained in place. But then the Supreme Court stepped in. Evan Brown on that story with Fox News Radio in Miami. Evan, how did we get here?
0: Well, the Trump administration has tried to use its authority over the post office to limit what the post office can and can't do with regard to delivering mail-in ballots, saying that if the states do not provide lists of names of people who have been approved for mail-in ballots, the post office won't have to deliver them. Now, that states have been pushing back on that because they don't. Some states don't do that. They don't require someone asking for specific reasons to get a mail-in ballot. They just they're just allowed to request them, and in some cases the states have just been sending the ballots out willy-nilly. There's a split ruling about this on this from the Supreme Court. The Supreme Court ultimately ruled that the Trump administration couldn't do this. Justices Alito and Thomas dissented on this rather openly, whereas Justice Kavanaugh said that the Trump administration was probably correct, but there wouldn't be enough time to implement this before the midterms, so they have to allow the existing system to go through. You know, the Trump administration, President Trump specifically, has long contended that mail-in balloting has the potential to be rife with fraud, and that it may have contributed to his loss in 2020. So that's you know, that's been a controversial topic. I don't think it's ultimately resolved just yet, but at least for now, you have a number of states that are already starting to send out their ballots for the midterms.
4: That's the only question I could think of was, how does this come up in a different way, or is this the final word as we push toward November?
0: Well, it's not the final word, but it's the final word at least for this this cycle. And so the states that will be sending out mail-in ballots without vetting for people's needing them for not being able to get to the polling places or whatnot, they'll still likely be able to get them now. In fact, like I said, some of these states are already going to be sending them out in short order if they're not doing it already. But going forward, let's say for 2028, the president can try to fight for this. The Congress could try to do something. There's still this, issue that needs to be resolved as to whether or not, the states have the ultimate say here, because states do have ultimate say in administering their elections, but it is the post office, the postal service, is the purview of the federal government.
4: That is Evan Brown with Fox News Radio in Miami. Thank you.
0: You bet.
4: 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Let's try traffic, then weather.
2: Good morning. Still working on a crash in Alpine, 7 Mile at Peach Ridge. We've also got a crash in Grand Rapids on 196 eastbound at Lane. That's been moved to the left shoulder. That's a look at your traffic from the Big B Coffee Traffic Center.
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4: And now the forecast with Matt Kirkwood.
9: Steve, it looks like quite a wet pattern will take us right on through this upcoming weekend with occasional rounds of showers and thunderstorms. In the meantime, that's exactly what we get today with mostly cloudy and humid conditions with a chance of a shower or thunderstorm high of 78. Tonight, mostly cloudy. We'll maintain a chance of showers, but most of them will be south of Grand Rapids with a low near 60. And mostly cloudy Wednesday with a chance of showers. Again, most south of Grand Rapids with a high of 72. I'm Storm Team 8 meteorologist Matt Kirkwood, tracking West Michigan's weather for News Radio Wood 1300 and 106.9 FM.
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4: 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Back to Dave Wheaton in the newsroom. What's coming up?
16: Well, some of the people who were forced from their homes in Hastings because of that ricin, well, they've been allowed to return. A millage renewal is coming to Kent County resident voters and, mail-in ballots. They're a go, so says the U.S. Supreme Court. Those stories and more coming up at the bottom of the hour.
4: I'm not sure how many listening would be headed to Ludington to maybe take the ferry, the SS Badger, because of that gale warning and high winds and waves today, have canceled their services for the entire day today, just so you know.
16: Yeah, it's a bit choppy out on the big lake.
4: So when we look at the marine warning, we could see gales, south gales, if that makes a difference, somewhere between 35 and 40 sustained winds, knots, and then higher gusts and waves, it says here, could be locally up to 21 feet.
16: Ooh.
4: More likely 5 to 7 feet. But if you've been on the big lake when waves are 5 to 7 feet, that's plenty.
16: Oh, come on. You haven't lived till you've been on a 20-foot wave just riding that bad boy. Ooh, man, is that fun.
4: Yeah, I'm on the Lake Express website and don't see any interruption, but I'm assuming that there would be the...
16: My guess is that they're not, because I just went on, did the same thing. I'm like, you know what? Let me see if it'll allow me to buy a ticket today. And it would not.
4: Okay.
16: So that tells me that it probably is not operating.
4: If you're listening, give us a buzz if you're on the Lake Effect route for today. I have been across the big lake on the Badger And, oh, Adam may know something in the producer's booth.
1: I do. I looked it up on vesselfinder.com where you can track the Lake Express, and it is currently stationed in Milwaukee and not moving where it was expected to depart about an hour ago.
4: Yeah.
1: So it would appear to me they ain't going nowhere.
4: So there's a website called Vessel Finder?
1: Vessel Finder. You can see what's out on the lake right now.
16: Yeah, I forgot about that.
4: What's out on the lake right now, Adam?
1: There's nothing on the lake right now, Steve Kelly.
4: Okay.
16: You can. By the way, you can look at all the ships around the globe. It's really cool.
4: That's fun.
1: Yeah. Say goodbye to my afternoon. This is awesome.
16: So all ships have a GPS on them, commercial ships.
4: Yeah.
16: And so you can see them.
4: I think it's smart because if they launched the Badger today, it could end up shipwrecked on Beaver Island. I mean, you never know.
16: Exactly.
4: Right?
16: Yeah. There's a cargo ship. There's two cargo ships out on Lake Michigan right now. That's about it.
1: That's it. There's nothing else going on out there.
4: This is wild.
16: The Burns Harbor. Which was off the Lealoa Peninsula 8 hours ago, but that's it. It has not reported since. So, yeah, you can...
4: Wait a minute. Is it okay? I got to know.
16: It just tells me 8 hours ago. That's the last track for it. So, yeah, it's really kind of new. Viking Octanus. I can't pronounce it. Anyways, they're up by Escanaba currently.
4: Okay.
16: So there you go.
4: Yeah, it's in Whitefish Bay up by Escanaba?
16: No, that's on the other side. Bay is on the northern side.
4: Good point. That's in Lake Superior.
16: Yeah.
4: Hello.
16: That's all right.
4: I've been there, too.
16: Have you?
4: I've been across the big lake on the Badger and the Spartan, which will take you back to the 70s when the Spartan was still running.
16: Wow. I've never done that. I think going across on the Badger would be a lot of fun.
4: At that time, the city of Midland was also still running. Just so you know.
16: Wow. That wasn't full minute ago then.
4: Yeah. Right? What was that website again?
1: Vesselfinder.com.
4: I'm going on there right now. Yeah. Wood Radio News Time is now 7:21.
16: In Wood Radio Sports, Mr. Basketball gets inducted into the Hall of Fame, and week number one of the NFL season wraps up. Let's get right to it. Well, it was the Broncos as well as the Chiefs going head-to-head last night in Monday Night Football.
13: They snap it fast. Walker got it. Still going. Kenneth Walker. City.
16: The call on ESPN, the Chiefs went on to win 31-10. Patrick Mahomes went 15 for 27, 184 yards, and he ran for one touchdown. The Detroit Tigers continue to win, now making it five games in a row for the Tigers.
17: To shortstop, Peck Lee, double play, Tigers win.
16: Detroit Sports Net with that call. The Tigers down the Blue Jays 6-5. They have won 7 of their last 10 games, but remain 6 games back of division-leading Chicago White Sox. The Tigers take on the Jays again tonight. 7:07 is first pitch. The White Sox beat the second-place Guardians in the AL Central Division, which now gives the Sox a game-and-a-half lead. The Sox and Guardians have game number 2 later on tonight. The Cubs won big over Atlanta 7-3. Last night, Grand Rapids Sports Hall of Fame inducted several members into the class of 2026. One of those was 2004 Mr. Basketball and Michigan State University standout Drew Neitzel, who led the Spartans to a Final Four in his freshman year. Wood TV caught up with him.
19: From a very young age, I fell in love with the game, and I have to thank my parents, especially my dad, putting the ball in my hand. I can remember sitting in the gym watching him play rec leagues, pickup ball, 3-on-3s, and I just fell in love with the game. The great thing about the game, you, the ball, the hoop, and a dream, and you can take it wherever you want to.
16: Also inducted were Stacy Snyder, Sekou Smith, Mark Healers, and Amber Warners. And that's a look at sports.
4: And the forecast just after traffic.
2: Good morning. Still working on a crash in Alpine, 7 Mile at Peach Ridge. We've also got a crash in Grand Rapids on 196 eastbound at Lane. That's been moved to the left shoulder. That's a look at your traffic.
4: And now, a rainy day ahead.
21: Bring the umbrellas today, Steve. We'll have a decent chance of some showers and thunderstorms rumbling through. Not expecting anything severe, but certainly more clouds than yesterday. And the humidity levels will start to go up. We'll have a high temperature up around 78. Chance of showers kind of shift south of Grand Rapids tonight with a low near 60. And mostly cloudy Wednesday with a chance of showers. Again, most will set up south of Grand Rapids with a high of 72. I'm starting to meet meteorologist Matt Kirkwood, tracking west Michigan's weather. 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
2: This is a Bloomberg Money Minute. Borrowing costs are climbing, and that could hit everything from mortgages to credit cards. We're seeing a sell-off in treasuries, which is sending the yield on the 10-year above 5% for the first time since 2007. Investors are worrying about rising oil prices, inflation, and the mountain of government debt. This raises the stakes ahead of the Federal Reserve's interest rate decision tomorrow. Investors expect the central bank to raise its benchmark interest rate for the first time in 3 years. Ahead of that, stock futures are looking at losses. And the company behind brands like Reebok, Brooks Brothers, and Forever 21 could be heading for Wall Street. Authentic Brands says it could go public as early as the first half of next year. The company also announced a new partnership with the Diary of the CEO podcaster Stephen Bartlett. Authentic says influencers such as Bartlett could become a major growth engine in the years ahead as the company brings its playbook of licensing products to the creator economy. Courtney Donahoe, Bloomberg Radio.
4: To the talk back button. Little microphone.
0: Hey, good morning. 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Thank you.
4: Oh, that's probably why. Kidding. Okay. Adam's on hold right now. We'll let you know definitively. Wedgewood Christian Services, during National Recovery Month, just announced yesterday, they've launched a new adult intensive outpatient program for those 18 and older. Nick Bayer back with us at 6:36. Talk about who this is just right for. That's after bottom of the hour news. In 3 minutes, next on Wood. Good morning.
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4: This is West Michigan's Morning News on Wood Radio. I'm Steve Kelly. It's Tuesday, September 15th. Some forced out amid that Rison scare back in their apartments. The Supreme Court on mail-in ballots. Here's bottom of the hour news.
16: Good morning. It's 7:30. We've got 63 on the Lakeshore, 63 in Grand Rapids. I'm Dave Wheaton. This is Wood Radio News. Rain showers and muggy conditions. That's what Storm Team 8 says, and they'll have our forecast coming up. The U.S. Supreme Court rejecting President Trump's desired restrictions on mail-in ballots. Now here's Fox's Grinnell Scott.
7: The decision allows mail-in voting nationwide to continue as the midterms approach. Ballots cast by mail have become common for Americans.

0: 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Well, people who lived in the second and third floors of the apartments at Titan Lofts in Hastings are back in their homes after being evacuated on Thursday when a resident had the poison ricin in their possession. Now, the Barrie-Eaton District Health Department says that the area of concern is on the first floor right now, and residents who live on that floor have not been able to return. The FBI is investigating. They have not shared any details as to any type of suspects or would explain why the individual had ricin in the first place. A Grand Rapids water engineer is heading to Nepal to help the area recover from deadly flash flooding. More than 1,300 people were killed and thousands are still missing. Rich Grant is traveling with Safe Water International Ministries. He tells Wood TV that a lot of the wells have been contaminated, so they're trying to teach people how to make safe water.
1: So that's our goal right now, is to train people about how to make chlorine from food-grade table salt and how to then use that chlorine at about 10 drops per liter of safe water.
0: Now, he says that about 40 drops of that solution can purify muddy water in about an hour. Millage renewal is on the November ballot for Kent County residents. The millage supports the Grand Rapids Public Museum along with the John Paul Zoo. The renewal is proposed at a slightly lower rate. Now, the owner of a home with a value of $100,000, they say that they'll roughly pay about $41 extra per month. The village would generate about $15.6 million in the first year. 60% of that money goes to the zoo. 40% goes to the museum. Well, you won't see immediate changes in your electric bill or power grid this week, following a landmark federal court ruling striking down emergency mandates at a coal plant in Ottawa County. While the federal appeals courts ruled on Friday that the Department of Energy exceeded its legal authority, the 64-year-old J.H. Campbell facility in West Olive is legally required to remain online and burning coal because an active extension is in place that forces Consumers Energy to keep that facility up and running through November the 14th. Now, the utility spokesman, Brian Wheeler, tells Wood Radio News that the consumers will follow whatever the law stipulates.
2: We are working to make sure that other states that do benefit from this power are paying their fair share as well. We've made some requests to federal regulators to make sure that we can recover some of the costs that go into this plant for the good of our customers here in Michigan.
0: Wood Radio News Time is 7:35. Our next news at 7:45. Breaking news when it happens. I'm Dave Wheaton on West Michigan's News, Weather, and Traffic Station. 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

0: 37. It's Steve Kelly, joined by the Associate Director of Community Services at Wedgewood Christian Services, Nick Bayer, on the live line. Nick, thanks for doing this again today.
1: Oh, yeah. Thank you so much for having me.
0: Just in time, right? In the middle of a pretty important month, National Recovery Month, Wedgewood Christian Services launched a new adult intensive outpatient program. Talk to us a little bit about specifically what this is.
1: Yeah, so what this is it's support groups and therapy groups for those that are struggling with severe addiction issues that last for a significant period of time. These are three-hour-long groups three times a week, so 9 hours of group therapy occurring a week to give that clinical intervention and support to those that are really struggling and need the assistance in their recovery.
0: So who is that person? Talk to us a little bit about somebody who's listening right now. How do they know if it's time to go somewhere and lock themselves in for rehab, or if an outpatient thing may be more for them? Or is that something that you guys can help decide?
1: Yeah, so it's kind of both. So for someone that finds themselves that is trying to reduce or quit or change something when it comes to a substance addiction, it is alcohol, marijuana, any one of those things or anything like that, where they've identified that there's some negative things going on in their life that has really affected them. Maybe they are struggling to maintain employment, struggling to maintain relationships with their children, maybe some legal involvement, those kinds of things where, you know, it's something they need to get really hands-on with and really engage on to assist in their recovery. The big tell is if they're unable to really do it on their own with some support. We can assist with that of everyone comes in and does an initial assessment with us that identifies those different traits and things that have maybe been successful, unsuccessful, and guide them in the right direction of if having a lower level of care of outpatient therapy would be effective, or the more intensive groups that we've established of needing that extra support. Then, of course, can go back and forth throughout treatment as to whatever their needs are.
0: Nick, I, as an alcoholic in recovery, get called a lot from people about someone else. And they say things like, hey, will you call my cousin? And it's like, yeah, that's not necessarily how it works. Or people ask me, how do I know if I have substance abuse or if I'm an alcoholic? How do you guys answer that question?
1: Yeah, so a lot of times we do some motivational interviewing questions of asking because a lot of what happens when someone's struggling with an addiction is that an addiction by all at first always protects itself. So it hides some of the negative outcomes from the persons themselves. Yeah. So asking things like, how's your relationship with your partner? How's your employment? Have you ever tried to stop drinking, stop using, and been unsuccessful too? And those questions bring that to someone's mindset right in their forefront to kind of reach that understanding that maybe I do have an issue. And the fact that may not be apparent right at the start is not necessarily the individual's fault. That's something that, you know, the addiction protects itself, and one of the best ways to protect itself is convincing the person they don't have a problem.
0: My first mentor that wasn't necessarily a sponsor said, oh, cool, thanks for calling. Try some controlled drinking for a week, he said to me. Have two beers a day for a week, and then call me. And you got an answer pretty quick right there. What's the best way to get a hold of you to either have someone refer a number or a website, or they themselves listening to the program that may need help to get a hold of you?
1: Absolutely. All of our information is on our website at wedgewood.org. That's wedgwood.org. To have information in our group, other programs across counties and locations. And we'd love to connect, give information, resources, and see if we're a good fit for the recovery.
0: You are worthy to find out more information. Associate Director of Community Services, Wedgewood Christian Services, Nick Bayer. Thank you for your time today.
1: Thank you so much for having me.
0: Wood Radio News Time. 7:41. I'll say that again. You are worthy of recovery. Let's try traffic and weather together. A blustery and rainy day today.
2: Good morning. Still working on a crash in Alpine, 7 Mile at Peach Ridge. We've also got a crash in Grand Rapids on 196 eastbound at Lane. That's been moved to the left shoulder. That's a look at your traffic. From the Big B Coffee Traffic Center.
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0: Now the forecast, Storm teammates Matt Kirkwood.
6: Steve, it looks like quite a wet pattern will take us right on through this upcoming weekend with occasional rounds of showers and thunderstorms. In the meantime, that's exactly what we get today with mostly cloudy and humid conditions with a chance of a shower or thunderstorm high of 78. Tonight, mostly cloudy. We'll maintain a chance of showers, but most of them will be south of Grand Rapids with a low near 60. And mostly cloudy Wednesday with a chance of showers. Again, most south of Grand Rapids with a high of 72. I'm Storm Team Meteorologist Matt Kirkwood, tracking West Michigan's weather for News Radio Wood 1300 and 106.9 FM.
0: 63 Lakeshore, 63 Grand Rapids. I love how Nick said right out in the open that sometimes your addiction masks the negative outcomes or the negative reinforcement that the person who is addicted may be experiencing. 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
0: 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Rory O'Neill is on deck to talk interest rates and what the Fed may do in their two-day conference. Back to headlines. Dave Wheaton standing by.
16: Well, Michigan's senior population known for voting. However, a new poll shows that this time around, the midterms, we might set a record for the number of seniors who are going to go to the polls. 20,000 names have been removed from Michigan's sex offender registry. The stories are more coming up at the top of the hour.
0: If you're going to talk interest rates, you better go to an econ major. NBC News Radio national correspondent Rory O'Neill, just that. You got your degree and everything?
17: Well, you know, it's funny. Clearly, I didn't learn my lessons in economics. Otherwise, I would have gone into a career that pays better. But here I am.
0: So the Federal Reserve and this two-day policy thing, give us a little bit about what could happen and what won't happen when we talk about interest rates.
17: Right. Here's the interesting backdrop to all this. Remember Jerome Powell, the former chairman of the Federal Reserve? He was the guy Donald Trump loved to shout at. Too late, Powell. You know, he was too late to raise interest rates to prevent a big spike in inflation years ago. Now too slow to lower interest rates. Well, it was actually President Trump who appointed Powell to that job during his first term. But now he wanted a change, and he just got his new man, Kevin Warsh. And during the confirmation process, there were all these allegations that Warsh would just be a puppet to Donald Trump, doing exactly what he wants. To heck with what the economy and the economic data tells you. I'm just going to do the president's bidding. Well, here we are, starting a two-day FOMC meeting. And it looks like they're going to raise interest rates, something that President Trump has certainly rallied against. So it's a pressure time for Chairman Warsh as he may be standing up to Donald Trump tomorrow afternoon.
2: All right, so let's talk about what kinds of things this potential rate hike affects.
17: Right, so it baked into the cake. We think all the economic analysts already think, especially based on some inflation data that came out last week, they're probably going to raise interest rates a quarter point. That means that your credit card rates on future purchases will likely go up a quarter point. If you're trying to buy a car, that interest rate will go up a quarter point. It's not a direct connection to the mortgages. They've got their own problems. And we've seen mortgage rates, by the way, over 7% now on average. That's the highest in several years. So, it means higher borrowing costs. Now, if you're a saver, good for you. That CD that you can lock in starting next week is probably going to pay you a quarter point more in interest, or, you know, your savings account. Do they still have passbook savings accounts? Anyway, you might make a penny or two more on those old fashioned accounts, too.
2: Ooh, that's two rides on Sandy at Meyer.
0: I saw a kid on one of those yesterday. And remember the passbook? When you got it as a kid, you got your savings account, you got to fill out what you were. It was a great lesson in moving forward.
17: And as a former bank teller, that my other past life, updating all those books and just posting the interest to show kids how much money they'd earn by saving their money and putting it in the bank.
0: Is that what your econ degree got you?
17: Pretty much. Again, slow learner.
0: That is our friend Rory O'Neill, NBC News Radio national correspondent. Thank you.
17: Hey, thanks, Steve.
0: Quickly, before we get to sports, let's give away tickets for Devo in the B-52s at Acrisure Amphitheater Saturday night. 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If you haven't won in the last 30 days, 616-774-2424. 616-774-2424. That's Devo in the background. B-52s as well. What a great show. 7:40 start time, just so you know. Let's get to sports, brought to you by Jason Lash and the Lash Group.
16: 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The Tigers continue their winning ways. Let's get to it. Week number one of the NFL season ended with a bang with the Denver Broncos and the Kansas City Chiefs.
18: They snap it fast. Walker got it. Still going. Kenneth Walker. Still going. Touchdown, Kansas City.
16: The call on ESPN. The Chiefs went on to win 31-10. Patrick Mahomes went 15 for 27, 184 yards, and he ran for one touchdown. Now, this is the first game back for Mahomes after he tore his ACL and LCL in his left knee. He answered all the questions of the doubters as to whether or not he should still be playing the game. The Detroit Tigers continue to win, now making it five games in a row.
19: To shortstop, Peck Lee, double play, Tigers win. Big time win for the Tigers tonight.
16: Detroit Sportsnet, with that call, the Tigers down the Blue Jays 6-5. They have won seven of their last 10 games, but remain six games back of the division-leading Chicago White Sox. The Tigers take on the Jays again tonight. 7:07 is first pitch. And the Grand Rapids Sports Hall of Fame inducted several members last night, one of which was Calvin College's women's volleyball coach, Amber Warners, who has put together a rather impressive resume. 26 years of coaching, better than 700 wins, three national titles. Wood TV caught up with the coach.
20: It's my players, for sure. It's doing life with them, helping them through the hard times, celebrating with them through the joyous times, and just trying to work as a group together to be the best that we can be, both on the court and off. That's why I keep coaching. It's my passion.
16: Stacy Snyder, Sekou Smith, Drew Neitzel, and Mark Healers, all also inducted into the Hall of Fame last night. And that's a look at sports.
0: Drew Neitzel will join us live at 8:36 this morning to put that honor in perspective. It's 7:53, traffic and weather.
2: Good morning. We've got a crash in Grand Rapids, 196 eastbound at 28th Street, crash on 131 northbound at Pearl, and a crash with injuries in Rockford, Northland Drive at 7 Mile. That's a look at your traffic.
0: And not a beach or boating day today. How's that? Storm teammates Matt Kirkwood in the tracking center. Good morning.
21: Yeah, good morning. We have the rain out there and a lot of wave activity too, Steve. Today, a lot of clouds, certainly more humid out there this afternoon with a chance of showers and thunderstorms just about any time today. High temperature up around 78. A chance of showers will kind of migrate further south of Grand Rapids for tonight, a low near 60. That's where most of them will be on Wednesday, although a stray shower into the Grand Rapids area will be possible. A little bit cooler with a high of 72. We'll maintain a chance of some showers and thunderstorms for everyone on Thursday. Really, the only dry day that I see in the 8-day forecast, Steve, as Friday weekend looks quite wet. Downtown Grand Rapids right now, light rain showers, the heaviest are south of town currently at temperature of 63, Muskegon 63 as well. I'm starting to meet meteorologist Matt Kirkwood tracking West Michigan's weather for News Radio Wood 1300 and 106.9 FM.
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22: This is Bloomberg Money Minute. Consulting giant Accenture is paying $25 million to settle a dispute with the Justice Department over its hiring practices. The government accusing the company of considering race and sex in decisions over hiring and promotions. Accenture says it complies with applicable laws. Switching gears, oil pushing higher as traders focus on disruptions to Middle East supplies. A key Saudi Arabian pipeline is still offline after attacks last week. The East-West pipeline has been key in bypassing the Strait of Hormuz. The global price of oil is at $106 a barrel. That's one factor weighing on stocks, which are seeing losses this morning. And Waymo is now serving paying customers in Las Vegas, marking the 15th American city where it offers hailable robo-taxis. Waymo has said it wants to reach 1 million paid weekly rides this year in 20 cities globally. It's already the leading robo-taxi operator in the U.S. Courtney Donahoe, Bloomberg Radio.
0: 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Wood Radio News Time, 7:55. Top of the hour news with traffic and weather together just a couple of minutes away. Congratulations to Brian in Zeeland. Tickets for Devo and the B-52s on Saturday night. Our top five just after top of the hour news next on Wood Radio.
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0: This is West Michigan's Morning News on Wood Radio. I'm Steve Kelly. It's Tuesday, September 15th. Poll on the power of seniors at the polls. And names removed from Michigan's sex offender registry. Here's top of the hour news.
16: Good morning. It's 8 o'clock. I'm Dave Wheaton. This is Wood Radio News. Muggy and some showers and maybe some thunderstorms. Storm Team 8's got our full forecast coming up. While the Fed kicking off its two-day policy meeting today, Fox's Hillary Barsky has the details.
5: The central bank is holding its monetary policy meeting with a decision at 2 p.m. Eastern Time on Wednesday. Financial markets are betting heavily that Fed policymakers will lift their benchmark rate a quarter of a percentage point and signal further tightening ahead. Fed Chair Kevin Warsh is not a fan of giving any guidance about the likely path of interest rates, but elevated inflation and oil prices and his own emphasis on the need to deliver price stability appears to signal that a rate hike is coming.
16: The Ottawa County Sheriff is investigating a crash that sent one person to the hospital in critical condition. The accident happening last night at just after 10 o'clock. Deputies were sent to the I-196 eastbound exit ramp to Byron Road in Zeeland Township. When they arrived, they found a Chevy Silverado, which was pulling a trailer, was getting off the interstate and trying to turn left onto Byron Road. A truck bowled into that intersection. It was hit by a Porsche, which was going eastbound. 23-year-old driver of that Porsche had to be flown to the hospital, critical condition. 4 people in the pickup truck jumped out and took off running. Deputies deployed K-9 as well as drones to track down the 22-year-old driver of that truck, as well as his 3 passengers, ages 36, 20, and 16, all of which are from the Grand Rapids area. Why they ran, that information has not been released to us. Wood Radio News Time is now 8:01.
6: Good morning.
2: we've got a crash in Grand Rapids, 196 eastbound at 28th Street, crash on 131 northbound at Pearl, and a crash with injuries in Rockford, Northland Drive at 7 Mile. That's a look at your traffic from the Big B Coffee Traffic Center.
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7: More clouds today and increasing humidity levels with a good chance of showers and thunderstorms at times with a high up around 78. Tonight, mostly cloudy, chance of showers, especially south of Grand Rapids, low right around 60. For Wednesday, mostly cloudy, chance of showers, again, most south of Grand Rapids, high temperature right around 72. And Thursday, mostly cloudy and yet again, a chance of some showers and thunderstorms with a high of 75. I'm Storm Team 8 meteorologist Matt Kirkwood tracking West Michigan's weather.
16: 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In some cases, residents have been allowed to return to the Titan Lofts apartments where ricin was discovered late on Thursday night. The FBI is in charge of the case, and they have not provided any information as to the status of that investigation and have not said if the person who was exposed to that chemical and has been checked into the hospital has been arrested or even questioned. Now, Emily Smale, she's with the Barry Eaton District Health Department, and talks about some of the things that people it took to get people back into their apartments.
15: The first floor is completely contained from the rest of the building. The EPA worked to put up plastic sheets, make sure everything is sealed off. It's absolutely justified to feel scared. This is a very scary situation and very unprecedented for probably everybody up here.
16: Now, the people who are able to return live on the second and third floors of those apartments. They say that the first floor residents are still waiting to get back in. Michigan's senior population says that, well, they are motivated to head to the polls come November. Folks with AARP say that the midterm election typically sees a lower turnout as a general rule of thumb, and they have found traditionally about 60% of their membership votes in the midterms. However, this time around, they say that 86% of Michigan seniors say that they are motivated to head to the polls. And according to a survey, they say that they found that pocketbook issues are the number one issues facing the seniors. Most are worried about the price of groceries, followed by health care, gasoline, and utilities. With the midterm elections quickly approaching, races in Maine and here in Michigan highlight the razor-thin margin that is expected to decide the fight for the U.S. Senate. Fox's Marianne Rafferty has the latest on the specific candidates.
17: In Maine, a sexual assault allegation triggered the end of progressive darling Graham Plattner's candidacy. His replacement, former state Senate President Troy Jackson, is locked in a dead heat with incumbent Republican Susan Collins. Meantime, in Michigan, the race to replace outgoing Democratic Senator Gary Peters pits progressive Democrat Abdul El-Sayed against Republican Mike Rogers, with El-Sayed scrambling to distance himself from left-wing influencer Hassan Piker.
16: The Michigan State Police say that they have removed some 20,000 names from the sex offender registry. The reason for the removal comes after the Michigan Supreme Court ruled that people who were convicted prior to 2011, when the legislature changed the registry and put it into place as to how long an offender must stay on the list. Now, in most cases, people convicted of a sex crime are on that list for life. However, in the ruling, people who were convicted prior to the change in 2011 cannot be put on that list, and so 20,000 people have been removed. Shoulder Innovations is moving its medical technology headquarters to a new nearly $5 million facility in southern Kent County. Shoulder will build a 15,000-square-foot corporate office and warehouse space on Venture Hills Boulevard. That's near 64th and Byron Center. 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Our next news comes at 8:15. Breaking news when it happens. I'm Dave Whaton on West Michigan's News, Weather, and Traffic Station. 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
0: Well, this is West Michigan's...
16: You all right over there?
2: There's a reason we just don't have a webcam.
0: Morning News, Steve Kelly, Lauren Smith, Adam Orocho, Dave Wheaton. It's Tuesday, September 15th, 2026. And top five time, Schmitty, where do we start?
2: Hey, at number five, wouldn't you love it if your CEO had to do some of the grunt work too? Well, the CEO of Xbox has been secretly solving support tickets for the last few years. Asha Sharma has revealed that she regularly handles Xbox support cases all by herself.
0: That's cool.
2: I think so, too. She says she spends a few hours every month quietly logging into the support queue so she can personally answer player tickets. She says working real support cases directly helps her see exactly how complicated fixing a player's issue can be, and then she takes that back and changes it.
0: I love when every once in a while we get a new salesperson here, when they want to come in the studio and see what we do.
16: Yeah.
0: I appreciate that a lot, because I think we should all know what each person does.
2: Yeah. Are they invisible?
0: I've sold...
2: I haven't seen that. That's why I'm confused.
0: Well, it's happened.
2: Really?
0: I've sold things before, so I get a little appreciation for what it is that they do.
16: Okay.
0: So there you go. I think you should have a good working idea of what each job
2: does. Agreed.
16: I think that's a great idea.
0: We have an emu that has escaped at number 4 on the list. Means we get the music. This is a New York petting zoo. How do you not put these things in some sort of Jurassic Park lockdown? They get out of everything.
16: Always.
0: And they run like hell, and it takes all sorts of researches, and people are terrified that they're going to run over one, and then the kids will never get over it. No, that was nothing. Son, I think it was a stuffed animal. This happened in New York State. Apparently, it took law enforcement's a long time to find the feathered fugitive, it says here. Once they did, convincing it to put its head in the little rope. No, it's just temporary. We're going to put you back in your low-security pen soon. Everything's fine. The fire department was involved. They used a drone.
2: Did it have a name? I love the emu names.
0: Helpful? No. There is no official name here. I think if you name them, you get more attached to them.
16: Okay.
0: They're harder to eat.
2: You can't send it to the big emu farm in the sky.
16: Exactly. Yeah. Things are just foul. That's all I know.
0: Okay.
16: There it is. 78-year-old Washtenaw County woman, that's over, by the way, Ann Arbor area, and her husband, they were at a reunion, and each bought a club keynote ticket. Now, later, they stopped by an adult watering hole, and the husband accidentally replayed his wife's ticket instead of his own. Now, normally, that's a start for an argument. However, not this time. The accidentally replayed ticket matched 9 numbers, which means the two brought home $136,660. The couple says that they're going to use some of that money to help for their grandchildren and put them through college. So, apparently, they're going to go to some sort of community college because that's about
0: not gonna,
16: all you're gonna, just not making $136,000. I don't know.
0: That's about a year of daycare, I think, when you look along those lines. Number two on the list.
19: Yeah, number two. Hundreds of people descended upon North Ridgeville, Ohio over the weekend, a suburb of Cleveland, for the 25th annual Skunk Fest.
20: But permit me to introduce you myself. I am Pepe Le Pew. Your lover!
0: He was, I think, he would get fired from any company.
16: Oh, yeah.
2: He'd be on the FCC training modules we have to take.
0: Yeah. Pepe was a little handsy.
2: A little pawsy.
0: Yeah.
16: That's a better way to put it. Sorry.
0: That's it?
19: No, for the low price of
2: $1. I was like,
16: all right.
19: Well, I did find out for the low price of $1, you can pet one of the rescue skunks.
0: We got to pay a buck?
19: Pay a buck to pet a rescue skunk.
16: I think it's sprayed?
0: I think one of the skunks should still have its spray ability.
2: Oh, yeah. Russian roulette.
0: That's right.
16: Oh, yeah. Man.
2: That's worth the buck.
0: Right?
16: You just go to my backyard when I lived in Lansing. It was like Wild Kingdom. My dogs got into a possum, skunk, groundhog. There was something else. There was birds involved. I don't know.
0: The groundhog turned out to be the most dangerous. Didn't that cost you like $900?
16: It did cost me $900 because the groundhog bit my dog's ear and took a chunk of it off.
2: They eat through brake lines.
16: And,
2: yes, sir. That's why they pop them.
0: Finally, at number one on the list, more than 100 people gathered in San Francisco to release their frustrations by simultaneously screaming at the ocean. Apparently, this is a thing. A really good scream, according to organizers there, say they're good for you mentally and physically.
16: That one guy seems like he's putting it all into it, man.
0: Yeah, he's got some troubles, that cat.
16: Wow, he might want to get into a program of some sort.
0: There it is. He's better now because of the scream.
2: For anyone curious, we do have a smash room in Grand Rapids, if you're curious.
0: Like
2: the things you go and you like break stuff.
0: That was an art prize thing.
2: A bit more, yeah.
0: A couple years ago at DeVos Place. They gave you a baseball bat and some safety goggles.
2: Oh, good.
0: Right?
16: Yeah. Wow.
0: That's it. Today's top five. Let's get to traffic and weather.
2: Unfortunately, multiple crashes right now in Grand Rapids, 196 eastbound at 28th Street now, blocking a left lane. We've got a crash on 131 northbound at Pearl, a crash in Granville, 196 eastbound at 44th Street.
0: I'm sorry, that doesn't help
2: anybody. A crash with injuries on Northland Drive at 7 Mile, and we've got a 5-minute delay, 196 eastbound between Market and 131. You nearly took my heart out of my chest with that. Oh my God, I would have swerved right into someone.
0: My apologies.
2: Sorry if we just made that happen. 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
22: Bring the umbrellas today, Steve. We'll have a decent chance of some showers and thunderstorms rumbling through. Not expecting anything severe, but certainly more clouds than yesterday. And the humidity levels will start to go up. We'll have a high temperature up around 78. Chance of showers kind of shift south of Grand Rapids tonight with a low near 60. And mostly cloudy Wednesday with a chance of showers. Again, most will set up south of Grand Rapids with a high of 72. I'm starting to meet meteorologist Matt Kirkwood, tracking West Michigan's weather for News Radio with 1300 and 106.9 FM.
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0: We're ready for news time now. 8:18, running kind of late, Dave Wheaton. What's coming up?
16: Well, the latest with the Houthis and the Iranians and the flow of oil coming out of the Gulf. Michigan schools are getting help to improve Michigan math scores. Those stories and more at the bottom of the hour.
0: Generally not an enormous awards show person, but I watched a little of the Emmys last night. I thought Mariska Hargitay did a pretty good job.
2: I love her. I thought her little song monologue at the beginning was fun.
0: Yes. Yes. Who knew she could sing and dance?
2: Well, daughter of Jane Mansfield, what do you expect?
0: Did you ever see the...
2: No.
0: It's pretty good. She did a documentary about finding out more about her mother because she died when she was a kid. And I thought that was kind of fascinating. Mm-hmm. Jane Mansfield is Mariska Hargitay's mother. And, spoiler alert, there's a little... Who's Her Father going on in the thing,
2: ooh,
0: too? Yeah.
2: Oh, that'll get you back in the day.
0: I feel for those people that live in a life where they have a little Who's Their Father.
2: Have you've seen the rumors about Matthew McConaughey and Woody Harrelson being brothers?
0: Oh, yeah. Yes.
2: It's been a thing for years. Well, then I think it was they were all hanging out last year, and Matthew's mom goes, well, you know, I did know Woody's dad around that time.
0: And said it around his kids, apparently.
2: Yeah. And now there's, I believe, an Apple TV series they've created about this entire thing that has now kind of grown legs on, well, maybe your brothers.
0: And it's kind of a DeVito and Schwarzenegger twins thing, isn't it? I mean, I think McConaughey got more of the good genes. Although I love Woody Harrelson. I think he's funny. He's not. Yeah,
2: he got the laid back genes.
16: Yeah.
0: Yeah.
16: To hear McConaughey.
0: Laid back. I see what you mean there.
16: To hear McConaughey tell that story is just funny because, you know, his mom brought it up in front of his 6-year-old son.
0: Oops.
16: And yeah. he was just like, I knew your father. Yeah. And he's like, even my 6-year-old was like, oh.
2: Yeah.
0: I know what that means. And from the Emmys last night. The show, I can't even remember the show that won the most awards because I've never seen it because it's on Apple TV.
2: Widow's Bay.
0: That.
2: But Matthew Reese won 2 last night for Widow's Bay. And if you have not seen The Beast in Me on Netflix, it is so good.
0: With Claire Danes.
2: Yes, he won for that too.
0: And he's one of those people like the gal from Yellowstone who's British that you would never know. Right.
2: Oh, yeah. He is Scottish. Welsh. Yeah. Welsh. Yeah. Oh, even harder.
0: And he spoke on the red carpet beforehand. And you're like, really? I had no idea. Wood Radio News Time, 8:21. We're all American. Just so you know. So there's no fake accent. Wood Radio News Time, 8:21.
16: In Wood Radio Sports, Mr. Basketball gets inducted into the Hall of Fame, and week number one of the NFL season wraps up. Let's get right to it. Well, it was the Broncos as well as the Chiefs going head-to-head last night in Monday Night Football.
7: They snap it fast. Walker got it. Still going. Kenneth Walker. City.
16: The call on ESPN, the Chiefs went on to win 31-10. Patrick Mahomes went 15 for 27, 184 yards, and he ran for 1 touchdown. The Detroit Tigers continue to win, now making it 5 games in a row for the Tigers.
12: To shortstop, Peck Lee, double play, Tigers win.
16: Detroit Sports Net with that call. The Tigers down the Blue Jays 6-5. They have won 7 of their last 10 games, but remain 6 games back of division-leading Chicago White Sox. The Tigers take on the Jays again tonight. 7:07 is first pitch. The White Sox beat the second-place Guardians in the AL Central Division, which now gives the Sox a game-and-a-half lead. The Sox and Guardians have game number 2 later on tonight. The Cubs won big over Atlanta 7-3. Last night, Grand Rapids Sports Hall of Fame inducted several members in the class of 2026. One of those was 2004 Mr. Basketball and Michigan State University standout Drew Neitzel, who led the Spartans to a Final Four in his freshman year. Wood TV caught up with him.
14: From a very young age, I fell in love with the game, and I have to thank my parents, especially my dad, putting the ball in my hand. I can remember sitting in the gym watching him play rec leagues, pickup ball, 3-on-3s, and I just fell in love with the game. The great thing about the game, you, the ball, the hoop, and a dream, and you can take it wherever you want to.
16: Also inducted were Stacy Snyder, Sekou Smith, Mark Healers, and Amber Warners. And that's a look at sports.
0: We will put that distinction in perspective. 6:36 this morning, Drew Neitzel himself will join us. 8:23, traffic and weather.
2: Reporting on multiple crashes right now. In Grand Rapids, 196 eastbound at 28th Street. That is a 10-minute slowdown with the left lane blocked. We have a crash in Granville, 196 eastbound at 44th Street. A crash in Rockford. Injuries reported on Northland Drive at 7 Mile. And stop and go traffic on 131 northbound between 36th and Wealthy. That's a look at your traffic.
0: And the forecast now.
22: Steve, it looks like quite a wet pattern will take us right on through this upcoming weekend with occasional rounds of showers and thunderstorms. In the meantime, that's exactly what we get today with mostly cloudy and humid conditions with a chance of a shower or thunderstorm high of 78. Tonight, mostly cloudy. We'll maintain a chance of showers, but most of them will be south of Grand Rapids with a low near 60. And mostly cloudy Wednesday with a chance of showers. Again, most south of Grand Rapids with a high of 72. I'm Storm Team 8 meteorologist Matt Kirkwood tracking West Michigan's weather for News Radio Wood 1300 and 106.9 FM.
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15: This is the Bloomberg Money Minute. The Bank of Mom and Dad is staying open for the grandkids. Nearly 2 in 5 parents of young children expect to receive financial help or ask for it from their own parents or grandparents in the next year. According to a survey from financial firm BMO, a quarter expect relatives to contribute to their children's 529 or other savings accounts. Checking on the markets, investors are waiting on the Federal Reserve's interest rate decision tomorrow. The central bank is facing mounting pressure to hike interest rates to tame elevated inflation. Stock futures are looking at losses this morning. And General Motors is integrating Apple's CarPlay in its latest infotainment system, 3 years after it annoyed drivers by eliminating the popular interface from its electric vehicles. The new system will allow drivers to use CarPlay or Google's Android Auto on a split screen that also shows key vehicle gauges such as fuel and tire pressure. The user interface will debut later this year. Courtney Donahoe, Bloomberg Radio.
0: There you go. There's your sports intro for Drew Neitzel, who joins us at 8:36 this morning, now in the Grand Rapids Sports Hall of Fame. Well-deserved, and maybe overdue. I saw Jack Doles interview him last night and say just that. We get him this morning after bottom-of-the-hour news, which comes with traffic and weather together. And that's just 3 minutes away and next on Wood Radio. Good morning.
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0: This is West Michigan's Morning News on Wood Radio. I'm Steve Kelly. It's Tuesday, September 15th. Michigan getting help to improve math scores. And President Trump not as worried about AI. Here's bottom of the hour news now.
16: Good morning. It's 8:30. We've got 62 on the Lakeshore, 64 in Grand Rapids. I'm Dave Wheaton. This is Wood Radio News. Warm, kind of muggy, and rainy. That's what Storm Team 8 says, and they have our forecast coming up. President Trump is not saying whether or not the U.S. is responsible for a strike on an Iranian cargo ship in the Strait of Hormuz on Sunday. Jennifer Griffin from Fox has the latest.
4: New reports suggest the Saudi-backed Yemeni army may have retaken the island of Param near the Bab el-Mandeb Strait in the Red Sea after the Iran-backed Houthis went on a weekend spree capturing islands from which they could further strangle the flow of Saudi oil through the strategic strait. New satellite images collected by a commercial satellite agency show the aftermath of an Iranian drone attack on Saudi's east-west oil pipeline used to bypass the Strait of Hormuz. The attack occurred on September 11th, causing significant damage to the pumping station, raising new concerns that oil prices could rise even more.
16: The Iranian-backed Houthis have apprehended two more strategic islands in the Red Sea over this past weekend. Well, the sheriff in Ottawa County and his team are investigating a serious crash.

0: in. The FBI is investigating, but has not shared any details as to, first of all, why there was rice in the first place and whether or not there's been any arrests. Michigan schools are getting a new resource designed to help improve math scores called the Michigan Mathematics Framework. Jeremy Jenkins with that story.
1: The interactive digital tool is designed to help educators put Michigan's K through 12 math standards into practice with resources for teachers, students, and parents. It includes guidance on curriculum and instruction, along with a grab-and-go toolkit. The framework will first go through a limited soft launch to gather feedback before a statewide rollout that will include professional learning and technical assistance. Jeremy Jenkins, Michigan News Network.
0: President Trump is rejecting calls for new safety guardrails on artificial intelligence, saying that the industry only needs strong presidential leadership. Trump also called concerns about AI and data centers a conspiracy that is only helping China. California Governor Gavin Newsom says that he would not run for president in 2028 if Vice President Kamala Harris decides to enter the race. Newsom made those comments on CNN during an interview. He says that he would not want to run against Harris, and that is his decision is based on political reality. Well, the first segment of Michigan's deer season has begun and ended already. The early antlerless firearm season happened on Saturday, but it only lasted 2 days, and it's called the Liberty Hunt for youth and hunters with disabilities. It'll be quiet until October the 1st when the archery season begins. Brett Randolph is the deer, elk, and moose management specialist for the Michigan Department of Natural Resources. He tells us that they will be keeping an eye on the weather patterns this fall.
2: The preceding year's weather is always on people's minds on what to expect, especially in places like the Upper Peninsula. We did have a pretty severe winter of 25 and 26, so we know our deer herd is still coming through some of the challenges up there. In southern Michigan, we've had another ongoing outbreak of epizootic hemorrhagic disease, or EHD.
0: 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Our next news, 8:45. Breaking news when it happens. I'm Dave Wheaton on West Michigan's News, Weather, and Traffic Station. 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
11: 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This music follows Drew Neitzel everywhere. In line to pick up his kids after school. This is West Michigan's Morning News. That's Lauren Smith. I'm Steve Kelly. Last night, Drew Neitzel, finally, I'll say it for you, inducted into the Grand Rapids

0: Sports Hall of Fame, former Mr. Basketball and more. Drew, thanks for joining us this morning.
1: Hey, thanks for having me.
0: You've been a friend of this program for a long time. Done play-by-play with our own Brett Bakita for years. The list of accolades for your high school and college career precede you. Can you put all of those great numbers in perspective to now being in the Grand Rapids Sports Hall of Fame?
1: Yeah, it was a very special night last night. Lots of friends, family, high school teammates, coaches, college teammates, college roommates, coaches were in attendance. So very special to have all that support, not only from all them, but from a very young age. The Grand Rapids, Wyoming, West Michigan community has been so good to me. So very thankful for the opportunities that have been given to me and all the support from the area.
0: Give us a little about, as a parent now raising kids, there are moms and dads. Schmitty's got a daughter that's just getting into sports that would love to see success for their kids. And not that you have necessarily a blueprint to that perspective, but I saw first with Jack Doles last night, you give credit to your dad just for putting a ball in your hand. What's your best advice for parents and kids to have a successful sports career?
1: Yeah, great question. I mean, it's obviously parenting comes with its challenges, but I think just introducing kids to different things and trying to get them to develop a passion for it. You know, we run a youth basketball camp for the last 18 years, and something we preach to the kids is, you know, whatever it is in life you want to go after, find a passion for it, whether it's a sport, whether it's, you know, playing an instrument, whether it's, you know, whatever it is, find that passion and give it your best. So, you know, that's what I would say is to, you know, get them into different things and then, you know, encourage them to put the time, effort, and make the sacrifices to try to be great at it.
2: Drew, what is it that you love about West Michigan? You stayed here. You've decided to raise your family here. You still continue to give back in the sports world here. You're philanthropic here. I mean, this is clearly an area that means a lot to you.
1: Yeah, it's just I go back to the support I received, you know, as a kid, as a teenager, and you know, everybody's so welcoming, and just that's the philanthropy overall in the city, and obviously there's a number of families who really support the family from a financial perspective, and you know, it's just a great place to raise a family. My wife's from Kalamazoo, and you know, we had talked where we want to be, and you know, we were very happy here and raising our two kids, and it's been great so far.
0: Drew Neitzel was Michigan's Mr. Basketball in 2004, an All-American at Wyoming Park, where he ranked near the top of Michigan High School Athletic Association's all-time leaders in total points and assists. Michigan State University, AP, honorable mention, All-American in 2007. Multiple Big Ten teams, while joining a short list of MSU players to record more than 1,500 points and 500 assists in your college career. Any eligibility left? And we've seen some strange things in the last couple of days. I'm sure Coach Izzo could use another Drew Neitzel.
1: Yeah, I think they just passed a rule that you get 5 years now to play in college. So I think I do have a year left. I don't know if I could get up and down the court with these guys anymore, but you know, maybe hang out in the corner, make a few threes, and contribute that way. So
0: asking for a friend. There you go. Congratulations, man. Well deserved, and it's about time. Drew Neitzel, welcome to the Grand Rapids Sports Hall of Fame.
1: Thank you so much. Thanks for having me.
0: Wood Radio News Time is now 8:42. It's back to traffic and weather.
2: Great news. Those crashes have all been cleared. We're just dealing with some stop-and-go traffic in Grand Rapids on 131 northbound between 36th and Wealthy. That's a look at your traffic from the Big B Coffee Traffic Center.
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0: And now the forecast, Matt Kirkwood in the Tracking Center.
6: Steve, it looks like quite a wet pattern will take us right on through this upcoming weekend with occasional rounds of showers and thunderstorms. In the meantime, that's exactly what we get today with mostly cloudy and humid conditions with a chance of a shower or thunderstorm high of 78. Tonight, mostly cloudy. We'll maintain a chance of showers, but most of them will be south of Grand Rapids with a low near 60. And mostly cloudy Wednesday with a chance of showers. Again, most south of Grand Rapids with a high of 72. I'm Storm Team 8 meteorologist Matt Kirkwood, tracking West Michigan's weather for News Radio Wood 1300 and 106.9 FM.
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0: 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Back to Dave Wheaton in the newsroom. What's coming up?
19: A crash in Ottawa County sends one person to the hospital and four people to the county lockup. President Trump dismissing concerns about AI and still no details about from the FBI about ricin in Hastings. The stories and more coming up at the top of the hour.
0: We were talking to Drew just before the interview, former Mr. Basketball, and he, like Schmitty, has a son. And he says the daughter is the spicy one, which is kind of like Schmitty's kid. And I remember, and I said, I wonder, will there be a point when one of them learns that you were the former Mr. Basketball, meaning the best basketball player in the entire state in the year that he got that award in 2004 at a school that doesn't exist? Wyoming Park is not a school now. They merged. Anyway. I mean, will one of his kids ever say something like, remember, Mr. Basketball?
2: Lip off.
0: Yeah. I remember I work with, and I do a thing with a general, and not to, you know, specifically name who it is, but we were talking about sarcastic high school kids, and he said, you hadn't lived till you had one of your kids say, whatever, general. And I said, how did that go over? And he said, not good. And there it is.
19: Wow.
0: Yeah, I'm not sure if there's a different level of looking over your glasses, because those sort of things didn't go over well with the colonel.
19: Yeah. Either.
0: But, yeah, if you ever got this look, the look over the glasses.
19: Oh, yeah.
0: Yeah, especially when they move the glasses.
19: Mm-hmm. Yeah, where he intentionally slides it down to the end of his nose.
0: Ooh. Well, I'm going to... That was when I asked for the earring. There was that.
2: Oh. Yeah. It ranks up there. I would give it equal playing field to your mom's eyes if you were messing around in church.
19: Oh.
2: I got the Sioux eyes in church would put Satan back in his space.
0: I saw, if you ever get a chance, Google Kevin Costner's eulogy of Whitney Houston.
2: Yeah.
19: Yeah.
0: Kevin Costner's eulogy of Whitney Houston. They grew up in a similar church, and obviously The Bodyguard was the movie that put her on the map as an actress, but and I'm guessing Southern Baptist, but I could be wrong, but Kevin Costner would talk about getting in trouble, and when his mother took him out, his feet wouldn't touch the ground.
2: Oh, yeah. Yep.
0: I thought that was classic. He got busted one time getting into the to the wine that which is already set out in his church for communion. And he said what looked like little shot glasses. And he, it was grape juice, obviously. But he said he was knocking them back like a Western. And his mom took him out, and he said his feet didn't touch the ground on his way out to the parking lot.
19: Yeah, see, for me, it was always the when they use all three of your names through clenched teeth.
2: Yeah. Do your moms ever do that? They'd be on the phone if you were screwing around while they were on the phone. And they'd be like, they'd put their hand over the receiver and go, you better shut it down right now. Absolutely, Kathy,
0: And then you get that back.
2: Yeah.
0: My children would do the most outrageous things, depending on how important the phone call I was on. Sandy would never be there during those periods.
19: Yeah.
0: I would be overwhelmed by numbers, first of all, and then what the hell to do. And then the same thing. I put the phone over the...
20: Listen, man, I don't know what you know about strength, but I'll bring all I got.
0: Yeah, it's hard to...
2: We're teaching the kids phone etiquette because we got them a landline. We don't want them to have a cell phone or a smartphone yet, but we figured that's a way for them to get in touch with their friends. But we also realize it comes along with the etiquette you have to learn.
19: Oh, yeah.
2: For instance, you know... Someone can't come to the phone. You just say they're not available. So the other day, I hear Sophia on the phone. I don't know who it's with. And she goes, well, I don't know. My mom's in the bathroom, but I can't tell you that. That defeats the purpose.
0: Didn't quite work out.
2: Gosh. She got the mom eyes.
19: Yeah.
0: Wood Radio News Time's 8:51. Let's get back to traffic and weather together before parting shots.
2: Good morning. We are once again crash-free. Just dealing with stop-and-go traffic in Grand Rapids. 131 northbound between 36th and Wealthy. That's a look at your traffic.
0: Mom's in the bathroom, but I can't tell you that. Rainy morning and windy and not so pleasant out there on the Big Lake. Matt Kirkwood in the tracking center. Good morning.
6: Yeah, good morning, Steve. Yeah, we're off to a wet start on this Tuesday morning out there, and we're going to have occasional showers and thunderstorms rumbling through, just like we see on StormTrack Live radar, most of which are now south and east of Grand Rapids at the present time. Otherwise, it's going to feel more humid this afternoon. It's also going to be a warmer afternoon with highs in the mid to upper 70s. Yesterday was the first time we had a high in the 60s since late June. Tonight, mostly cloudy, chance of showers, especially south of Grand Rapids, low near 60. Wednesday, the clouds stick around. Chance of showers mostly south of Grand Rapids, high of 72. Really, the only dry day that I see in the entire 8-day forecast is going to be Friday with some sunshine poking through. That's not the case right now. Grand Rapids, light thunder shower, temperature of 59 degrees, and Muskegon is currently at 63. I'm Storm Team 8 meteorologist Matt Kirkwood tracking West Michigan's weather for News Radio with 1300 and 106.9 FM.
0: And thank you, Matt. It is time for parting shots here on the program. Already gave away our B-52 and Devo tickets. We'll have more for tomorrow to give away. That's for the show on Saturday at Acrisure Amphitheater. I love Phil Collins. I love Genesis. I really like this song. There you go. Parting shots. Dave, anything you wanted to add to the conversation or maybe take away?
19: Well, I have a question for Schmitty. So with the landline that you have for the kids, does it have the cord attached?
2: No, we're cordless.
19: Oh.
2: You see, can go in any room.
19: I think you got to go with the cord. If you're going to teach them proper, let's get a cord. And, you know, you can, because then they're stuck having to go within the 3 feet or whatever the however the length of the cord is. My dad used to get ticked because my sisters would like go around the corner and then in a closet close the door. And they would stretch the cord out. And, oh, he hated
0: and
19: that.
0: More importantly, be on long distance.
19: Oh.
0: And then you were really in trouble.
19: Oh, yes, no, you no. were.
1: Long distance, long distance.
2: You can write a letter.
0: Right.
19: What's this call for 26 cents?
0: Oh, they would go through the bill.
19: Oh, yeah.
0: That was a thing.
2: I told you I did that with dial-up internet on accident. I called, and I stayed on AIM for like 2 hours. Ooh!
19: Oh, no.
2: Yep, got that bill. And I was like, that is a shocking amount of money.
19: Yeah. Yeah. 56K modem, baby. Bam! Hook up the Commodore 64, I'm crushing it.
0: Waiting for a picture for about a half an hour.
19: Yeah.
0: Schmitty, any parting shots?
2: I have a very special parting shot. If Mark Zuckerberg is to be believed, Steve Kelly, you and I are celebrating 16 years of Facebook friendship today.
0: I hadn't noticed that.
2: I just got my little pop-up notification.
0: 16 years? I had no idea.
2: And I'll tell you, the pictures they chose of us are quite a story.
0: Really?
19: Okay.
2: Yep.
0: I'm not signed on Facebook right now. Shame
2: just
0: on me.
2: Just wait.
0: I will do it just after the show.
2: We were children. Oh.
0: Was it the one from the deck of Logan's Alley?
2: They chose 12 different photos.
0: Oh, okay.
19: Uh-oh.
2: Logan's was in a few.
0: It was 16 years ago, right where they all... did I at least move something out of the way to make it look good? Whoa. Tomorrow on the show, we're all back, right? Nobody has any...
19: I think we're good, yeah.
0: All right.
2: What day is it?
0: In the middle of Tech
19: Wednesday.
0: Week. I thought this was perfect. The folks at The Right Place have just released their 2026 tech report, and they will be back in the studio to discuss where do we stand when it comes to the implications and the overall benefits of those tech-related industries right here in West Michigan during Tech Week. I kind of wonder if they thought about that on purpose.
19: No.
0: Good timing. The show will start tomorrow at 5 o'clock. We'll do traffic and weather together. We'll have more tickets to give away for Devo and the B-52s. Top of the hour news is just 3 minutes away, and that's next on Wood Radio. Have a great day.

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11: Good morning. It's 9 o'clock. I'm Dave Wheaton. This is Wood Radio News. Cloudy and rainy for a good chunk of the day. Storm Team 8's got our forecast coming up. President Trump is dismissing concerns about artificial intelligence as tech leaders call for a slowdown. Fox's Jared Halpern. He has more from the White House.
12: Vice President J.D. Vance says there are obvious risks to AI, but says...
13: I don't think Americans should be scared of anything. I think that we have to be mindful that there are risks, there are downsides to anything, and that's certainly true of AI.
12: His comments come as President Trump accused those pushing for slowing down development of AI of being part of a sick conspiracy. Writing on social media, a strong and smart president is the only control or guardrails AI needs. In a follow-up post, the president called fears of AI taking over the world or destroying humanity a hoax.
11: The Ottawa County Sheriff is investigating a crash that sent one person to the hospital in critical condition. The accident happening last night at just after 10 o'clock. Now, deputies say that they were sent to I-196 eastbound exit ramp to Byron Road in Zeeland Township. When they arrived, they found that a Chevy Silverado, which was pulling a trailer, was getting off the interstate and trying to turn left onto Byron Road. As the truck pulled into the intersection, it was hit by a Porsche, which was going eastbound. 20 23-year-old driver of that Porsche had to be flown to the hospital in Grand Rapids in critical condition. Now, the four people in that pickup truck jumped out and took off running. Deputies say that they had to use a canine as well as drones to track down everybody. 22-year-old driver at that truck and his three passengers, a 36, 20, and 16-year-old, all of which were from the Grand Rapids area and all of which are current residents of the Ottawa County Jail. And police did not indicate as to exactly why they ran in the first place. Well, in some cases, residents have been allowed to return to the Tyden Lofts apartments where ricin was discovered last Thursday night. The FBI is in charge of that case and has not provided any additional details as to whether there's a suspect or anything in that regard. Now, Emily Smale with the Barrie Eaton County District Health Department was talking about how people were able to get back into their homes and what it took to make that happen.
14: The first floor is completely contained from the rest of the building. The EPA worked to put up plastic sheets, make sure everything is sealed off. It's absolutely justified to feel scared. This is a very scary situation and very unprecedented for probably everybody up here.
11: No idea as to when the people on the first floor will be able to return.
15: More clouds today and increasing humidity levels with a good chance of showers and thunderstorms at times with a high up around 78. Tonight, mostly cloudy, chance of showers, especially south of Grand Rapids, low right around 60. For Wednesday, mostly cloudy, chance of showers, again, most south of Grand Rapids, high temperature right around 72. And Thursday, mostly cloudy, and yet again, a chance of some showers and thunderstorms with a high of 75. I'm Storm Team 8 meteorologist Matt Kirkwood, tracking West Michigan's weather.
11: 62 on the lakeshore. 64 in Grand Rapids. I'm Dave Wheaton on West Michigan's News, Weather and Traffic Station. 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
4: Like it's celebrity crap if you just read the headlines, but if you look a little deeper, it is a story of a dad who stood up and won. And it's, I mean, finally, it's about time. So Ed Sheeran is a famous singer-songwriter from England. He's touring here in America. And he chose Macklemore. How do you say that? How do you say his name? Macklemore? I don't know this guy. Anyway, he had Macklemore open for him. Macklemore, from what I can tell, is a giant weenie, okay, and a bully at the same time. He takes the stage, and he's facing all of the people who spent their money and took the night off to come hear music and enjoy their night. And he bombards them with this rant demanding we free Palestine. You know, and he fills the stadium with screens and images of the war and sang a literal propaganda song, you know, in the stupid kippah. And usually he would be rewarded with, oh, he is so brave. It's not brave to do that. Stop it. He's so brave. Look at him pulling these uneducated and stupid stunts. Oh, he's so brave. Now, he would have normally gotten away with that if it weren't for a regular dad who is at the concert and then posted this. I brought my wife and daughters to MetLife Friday because they were huge fans of yours. We arrived early. This is of Ed Sheeran. Sharon. I don't care. Anyway, huge fans of him. So he's writing to him online. We arrived early, spent $180 on sweatshirts, watched the first two opening acts. We were having a great time. Then Macklemore decides to turn your concert into his political rally. Then he started chanting Free Palestine and pushing his clearly uneducated version of the Israel-Gaza conflict. My daughters looked at me completely confused. I had brought them to your concert, not to have an opening act lecture me about Middle Eastern politics. After Friday night, I started looking into Macklemore's history. What I found included his repeated use of anti-Semitic tropes, made the whole thing even worse. So I took my family. We walked alongside hundreds of your other fans. And as we were walking in, even the MetLife security guards were rolling their eyes at what was happening on stage. We waited until Macklemore was finished before returning to our seats. Then we watched your show, which was phenomenal. I left Friday hoping maybe this had caught you and your team off guard. Then tonight you allowed it to happen again. You knew exactly what Macklemore had done the night before, and you gave him the stage again. Friday night might have been Macklemore's decision. Saturday was yours. You have a lot of Jewish fans who love your music, buy your albums and your merchandise, and bring their kids to your concerts. Tonight you lost four of them. And I suspect plenty more. Well, that post, the guy has 900 followers. It went viral. And that's all it took. One dad saying, you know what?

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3: Good afternoon. It's 12 noon, 65 degrees at the lakeshore, 66 in cloudy in Grand Rapids, some rain in the region. I'm James Gimmel, Wood Radio News. The head of China's spy program sounding the alarm about artificial intelligence.
4: The head of China's Ministry of State Security said AI could strike political stability and the country's cyber defenses. He warned AI could pose a threat to the Communist Party, which has been in power since October 1st, 1949. The spy chief is concerned over the possibility of AI reaching consciousness and threatening humanity. He said he's focused on how foreign agents and enemies of the state may use it for large-scale espionage, claiming U.S. tech companies and their AI models as threats to national security and the CCP standing. But despite his worries, he said it was paramount that China continue its AI ambitions safely or risk losing the tech race to the U.S. CJ Papa, Fox News.
3: Our top local story, Christopher Ray Plyler said he was ready to kill ICE agents after watching various videos about civil unrest in Minnesota. Now he's getting ready to spend a year in the federal pen. U.S. Attorney Timothy Verhey in Grand Rapids says the 43-year-old Grand Haven man has been sentenced for threatening to use chemical weapons against ICE. The feds say he also searched online for the home address of a former Secretary of Homeland Security. The Ottawa County Parks Department will host an open house event on September 23rd that'll feature a prescribed fire demonstration. It's free and will run from noon to 3 p.m. at Hemlock Crossing. Visitors will get an opportunity to safely observe live prescribed fire while learning how and why fire is used as a land management tool. The first segment of the Michigan deer season's begun and ended already. The early antlerless firearm season began Saturday, but it was only a two-day event, as was the Liberty Hunt for youth and hunters with disabilities. It'll be quiet now until October 1st when the archery season begins. Brent Rudolph is the deer, elk, and moose management specialist for the DNR. He tells us they'll be keeping an eye out on the weather patterns this fall.
5: The preceding year's weather is always on people's minds on what to expect, especially in places like the Upper Peninsula. We did have a pretty severe winter of 25 and 26, so we know our deer herd is still coming through some of the challenges up there. In southern Michigan, we've had another ongoing outbreak of epizootic hemorrhagic disease, or EHD.
3: In sports, the Detroit Red Wings have named Sean Horkoff as their interim general manager. He will stay with the Griffins.
6: Showers and thunderstorms continue this afternoon with a few stronger storms towards the state line. Temperatures top off in the upper 70s as it begins to feel a bit muggy. Mostly dry overnight, low temperatures near 60. Tracking West Michigan's weather, I'm Storm Team 8 meteorologist Sarah Flynn.
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8: 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It's like chess meets cardio. 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

0: Here's something that keeps a lot of parents up at night. Kids are growing up with more access to information than ever before in history. But most of the content is calculated to keep them distracted, make them mad, and keep them scrolling. Not help them think for themselves. WorldWatch exists to be the antidote to the algorithms. 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And I love that WorldWatch doesn't talk at kids. It gives families something to talk about. Because when my kids are older, I want them to be able to think for themselves and separate news from noise. 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
2: Good evening. It's 6:30, 78 degrees on the lakeshore and in Grand Rapids. I'm Emma Olson. This is Wood Radio News. Our top national story, Treasury Secretary Scott Bessent is appearing before members of the House. He and Democratic Congresswoman Maxine Waters went back and forth earlier in the hearing.
3: The U.S. bond market has been the best performing
4: bond market
3: in the world.
4: Yes or no, Mr. Secretary. Reclaiming my time. You keep talking, I'll keep reclaiming my time.
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5: Traffic on 196 West at Fuller is slowing as crews are working to get a disabled vehicle from the right shoulder. And we have a 3 mile at Alpine with an accident. Good travel times on 96 East and West now. No reported slowdowns. Volumes thinning out for the afternoon drive. And we have traffic on US 31 pretty much at posted speeds. 3 mile at Alpine. Crash with crews getting that cleaned up. And on 131 southbound between 196 and Market, the slowdowns in the right lane with that being shut down through October. I'm Rick Schrempf with traffic.
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9: Scattered showers and thunderstorms possible south of I-94 tonight, where a level one marginal risk is in place. Otherwise, most of West Michigan will be dry, cloudy, temperatures dropping down to near 60. A high of 72 on Wednesday with an isolated shower possible, but a better chance for rain will come overnight Wednesday into Thursday morning. Thursday afternoon, Friday staying dry, rain chances returning to the weekend will be a bit cooler with highs in the 60s. Tracking West Michigan's weather, I'm Storm Team 8 meteorologist Sarah Flynn.
2: 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I'm Emma Olson on West Michigan's news, weather, and traffic station. 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
18: 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And I'm like, student loans are about the only thing I can see.
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18: I live with my parents.
0: Okay. 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
18: No, they make a lot of money, like almost $300,000 a year, but they have probably close to $500,000 in consumer debt and they can't afford anything. 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
19: 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Oh, wow. 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
18: Per semester. So I'm on a half tuition scholarship. My tuition for this semester was about $2,000. 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
18: I don't have money for, like, to pay my car payment, to pay my insurance.
19: Okay, how much is all that per month? How much would you need per month to

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5: Good evening, I'm Emma Olson. This is Wood Radio News. Our top national story, Senator Mitch McConnell is back in the U.S. Senate.
6: The 84-year-old was on the Senate floor in a wheelchair, his first public appearance since June. His return comes as senators return to Capitol Hill Monday from their break with questions about McConnell's health swirling. McConnell was hospitalized after falling at his Washington, D.C. residence 3 months ago. I'm Mark Mayfield.
5: Our top local story, the U.S. Attorney's Office for Western Michigan says Abbott Laboratories has agreed to pay $385 million in a settlement over contamination in its baby formula factory in Sturgis. The factory is the largest producer of baby formula in the U.S. and was shut down in 2022. The closure led to a baby formula shortage. Abbott closed the facility from February until June of 2022 to address what former U.S. Food and Drug Administration Director Dr. Robert Califf said were shocking conditions. The Grand Rapids Sports Hall of Fame has inducted its class of 2026. The inductees were honored in a ceremony at Van Andel Arena last night. One of them was former Michigan State All-American basketball star Drew Neitzel, who spoke on West Michigan's Morning News.
7: It was a very special night last night. Lots of friends, family, high school teammates, coaches, college teammates, college roommates, coaches were in attendance. So very special to have all that support.
5: Also inducted were late NBA sports writer Sekou Smith, former Trinity Christian basketball head coach Mark Keeler, golfer Stacy Snyder, Calvin volleyball coach Amber Warners, and the Kentwood Hockey and Skating Association. A Grand Rapids water engineer is heading to Nepal to help the area recover from deadly flash flooding. More than 1,300 people were killed and thousands are still missing. Rich Grant is traveling with Safe Water International Ministries. He tells Wood TV a lot of the wells have been contaminated, so they're trying to teach people how to make safe water.
8: So that's our goal right now, is to train people about how to make chlorine from food-grade table salt and how to then use that chlorine at about 10 drops per liter of safe water.
5: Grant says 40 drops of the solution can purify muddy water in about an hour. Their mission leaves October 5th.
9: Scattered showers and thunderstorms possible south of I-94 tonight, where a level one marginal risk is in place. Otherwise, most of West Michigan will be dry, cloudy, temperatures dropping down to near 60. A high of 72 on Wednesday with an isolated shower possible, but a better chance for rain will come overnight Wednesday into Thursday morning. Thursday afternoon, Friday staying dry, rain chances returning to the weekend. It will be a bit cooler with highs in the 60s. Tracking West Michigan's weather, I'm Storm Team 8 meteorologist Sarah Flynn.
5: 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I'm Emma Olson on West Michigan's news, weather, and traffic station. 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
19: Hi, so I just wanted to see if I can get some advice or some information. We were thinking about paying off my parents' home, and they are going to deed us a home right afterwards. I just want to see what your thoughts are on that and the tax implications regarding that.
1: What's causing them to ask you to pay off their home?
19: Oh, I don't think they're asking. We're just looking at, pretty much looking at their estate, how to finalize some of their estates, and they didn't want to do a will and all of that. So we just thought, you know, free and clear, we'll just pay it off and you just deed it to us and we wouldn't have to worry about anything when they pass.
1: Why didn't they want to do a will?
19: We just wanted the easiest way because, you know, we're pretty financially stable. It'd be the quickest and easiest way to do it, you know, and then it's done. We don't have to worry about it after they pass. It's in our name already.
1: I imagine they have other assets in their estate outside of this house, right? There's other accounts?
19: Just bank accounts, and we're not too concerned about that. They can, you know, do what they will with that. I think it's just a little bit easier with the home to go ahead and get it in our name. That way, you know, when they pass, we don't have to go through lawyers and courts.
20: Yeah. I want to say, though, from a capital gains standpoint.
1: Yeah, here's the big issue.
20: You don't get a step-up basis, right?
1: Yeah, if they deed it to you while they're alive, it's one of the worst things you can do financially. Because it's considered a gift, not inheritance. And so the original cost basis would carry over. So if they paid $100,000 for this house and it's now worth $500,000, when you go to sell that house, you're going to owe on the difference.
20: You got to pay taxes on the $400.
1: But if they just pass away, you inherit the house, then you get a step up in basis, meaning it's fair market value at the time of their death.
20: So it starts at $500,000. So if it goes up $100,000 over 5 years or whatever, right? Then you sell it. You only have to pay taxes on that $100,000.
1: So basically, you could sell it without any taxes if you inherit it within, let's say, 6 months after they pass. But if you get it deeded over to you, you're going to carry over what they paid for it as a basis.
20: And I would say even if you plan on keeping it, Lisa, you're going to have to pay those taxes over decades that they've owned this home.
19: Right. So would it make a difference if we got an appraisal right afterwards?
20: It doesn't matter, because if they deed it to you while they're alive, it's considered a gift. It's not an inheritance. So no, the cheapest, smartest way to do this is that they create a will and the home goes to you all when they pass.
19: Even with the mortgage still?
20: Yes.
19: Like if they haven't paid off the home.
1: Regardless of if you pay off the mortgage or not, the best way to do this is to inherit it.
20: It's the value of the home. So you'd rather have a value of $500,000 sitting with you after they've passed, as an example, than having a $500,000 asset, but it's really appraised at $100,000. So when it sells, you're paying taxes on $400,000 that you could have just avoided by not deeding it to you. And a will is pretty simple, Lisa. I mean, you may go through a little bit of probate and stuff, but it's not very complicated. You can go to Mama Bear Legal Forms, mamabearlegal.com, and create a state-specific will for them. And if it's a very simple estate and it's a primary home, a residence, some bank accounts like what you're saying, it's really not difficult at all. You guys are choosing the more difficult route.
1: And in some states, I'm not sure what North Carolina law is, but if you can set up a transfer on death for that house, and it'll avoid probate. And same thing for any bank accounts.
20: There you go.
1: A bank account would be payable on death, POD. If you can set that up on the bank accounts, it avoids probate. And if there's anything that has a beneficiary designation, like life insurance or a retirement account, all of that can also avoid probate. So there's a lot of things you can do to keep it simple, but you still definitely need a will. And a simple online will that's state-specific will do the job. And we have a great partner with Mama Bear Legal Forms where you can do that very cheaply. Less than a couple $100 and it's over. I did it in less than 15 minutes for my own parents just a couple of weeks ago.
19: Yeah, no, I did. I used it with my daughter when she went off to college.
1: Good. So what's left on the mortgage?
19: That's interesting. About $50,000.
1: And what's the house worth?
19: It's interesting. Probably about $200,000. I think they bought the house at about $140,000, $150,000.
1: Okay, so it hasn't appreciated
20: much.
1: Okay, that's fair.
19: A significant amount.
1: And why?
19: That's the reason why. Like, we talked to a couple of lawyers and CPAs, and they seem to think this was the best route. And we're not sure.
1: Well, are they not doing well financially? Are they struggling? Is that why you're looking to pay it off?
19: Well, it's not bad. They're old. They're just living off Social Security. This is just a burden that we were willing to take on, my husband and I. It wouldn't make a significant impact on us financially, so we thought this would just be quick and easy.
1: So you guys have an extra $50,000 cash laying around that you could set to this?
19: We do.
1: Oh.
20: Yeah, then I would, Lisa. I'd just pay it off, but I wouldn't worry about it being deeded over. I would just create the will that upon their passing, you all get the house.
19: Gotcha.
1: And then look into that TOD, that transfer on death.
19: Okay. That's
1: the simplest way to do it with the lease, because here's the deal. I don't know how much you love paying taxes. I want to pay as little as I can legally. And so this is a good way to not have your parents' hard-earned money and their assets getting taxed to oblivion by the government because you just made one wrong move.
20: Yeah, how old are they?
19: They're about 75, 80 years old.
20: Okay, great. And will they be living in this home?
19: Probably. I mean, we don't have any plans on doing anything with it if they're out of it.
20: Sure. Yeah, so, I mean, that could be another 10 years of it appreciating, right?
19: Right.
20: So, yeah, that's how I would do
1: it. I still wouldn't have it deeded over to you while they're alive. But if you want to pay it off to be nice, because I think the house is going to go to you either way, it sounds like.
19: Right, and you're absolutely right. We'd like to avoid the least amount of tax as possible.
1: Yeah, but if you didn't pay $50,000 to pay off their mortgage, would this house still be inherited by you?
19: Well, here's the concern. There's other parts to it. There's multiple siblings that my parents just doesn't feel comfortable.
1: Oh. Do the siblings know about this arrangement?
19: Yes.
1: So they know.
20: So you feel a little bit more justified in the scenario. If you're like, well, we've paid it off. So
1: like we're the ones who paid it off.
20: It helps. Yeah, yeah, yeah. So we kind of have like skin in the game in this asset of mom and dad's. Okay.
1: Oh, boy. That adds a whole other layer of tension.
20: Yeah, for sure. But also it doesn't change the answer of what you would do from a will standpoint. But yes, that can, I could see how you're like, let us help it pay off the mortgage so that it creates less
1: sort of guarantee drama your spot in the will.
20: Like, well, that and like it looks better to the siblings when they don't get the house because Lisa can be like, well, we paid for it. So, you know. So, yeah, I get that too. So,
1: have they had the conversation with the other siblings about what they will or will not get?
19: Oh, yeah, absolutely.
1: Okay, good. That's where the will is the most important because it just lays it out clearly, and then it's their job to tell everybody who's involved in the will what's going to happen. It should not be a surprise after they pass, and they're like, what? Lisa's getting the house and all? Mm-hmm. And now they're mad at you. It destroys the relationships, which it doesn't sound like there's a lot of function here, mostly dysfunction. But please do this the right way.
20: Welcome to families, though, you know?
1: Welcome to families. You don't get to choose which ones are functional.

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11: Our scripture of the day, John 8:12. Jesus said, "I am the light of the world. Whoever follows me will never walk in darkness, but will have the light of the world." Martin Luther King said, "You don't have to see the whole staircase, just take the first step." All right, let's go out to Morgan in Tampa up next. What's going on, Morgan?
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